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Okay, lovely to see you today. 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

breaks, no backspace, no face to face. 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

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Best of luck with the weekend, and enjoy your videos and your TDG and your poem. 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
1: Jewish people say we recognize Palestine,
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3: All right, good morning and welcome along to 2FM Breakfast. Welcome to Tuesday. Good to have you here with us.
4: God, we're flying through the week and nobody's bothered to show up except for me.
3: Motoring towards the end of July. And listen, in fairness to you, Aisling Bonner, after you took your sabbatical for 5 months after your wedding, you've been holding down the fort.
4: I've put in a good 3.5 weeks.
3: Do you know what I was actually looking at? I was going, I haven't taken like a kind of a full week. Actually, well, now I say this, I'm off next week. But I've done like sporadic days here and there, which has made it feel like I've been off for ages.
4: I dare say more annoying.
3: Yes.
4: From a programming perspective. Mm-hmm. But my mum and dad actually said to me recently, he said, Carl hasn't taken very much leave this year. I think they're worried about you.
3: I think do they have the counters?
4: The shared calendar.
3: The shared calendar, yeah, making sure. Yeah. That's what I should actually do. Get my leave put in with your ma.

0: mom or your dad, because I'm terrible at keeping up to speed with what leave I have left. Yeah. Carl, you're coming up. You've only 3 days left. You want to watch? Save them for Christmas time.
1: Exactly. All right. Well, you're off next week. Roz is off this week. I'll be here, you guys, so you've got nothing to worry about. Kicking off with Casey Musgraves. This is Dry Spell. Good morning to you.

0: Welcome along to 2FM Breakfast. It's Carl and Ash here with you, and we hope you're having a good Tuesday so far.
1: It's been a week and I'm still dreaming about the lunch that I had last Monday. And I know it's an awful time to talk about food because some people maybe don't like to eat this early, and then other people... you know, around the go and you're eating a crappy breakfast.
0: This is one thing. Do you know the way oftentimes people are like, oh, I must tell you a story about my holidays, or I must show you pictures. I'm like, I've absolutely zero interest. See, when people are going to tell me about what they ate, I'm locked in. Let's go.
1: We're going to love this. So my friend who has been home from abroad for a few weeks invited me over for a lunch, and her mom was kind of putting on a spread for a few aunties and all the rest. And my friend's mom is a caterer by trade.
0: Let's go.
1: Like, when I say, when this woman invites me to lunch, I'm like, when and where, what do I need to cancel to be there?
0: Can I ask, what's the difference between being a caterer and being a chef? So, is it the type of chefing you're doing as such, the types of food you're preparing?
1: I guess, like, yeah, I suppose if you consider yourself to be a chef, you probably work in a kitchen, whereas she works for herself and she caters for, like, parties and stuff
0: and
1: like
0: probably
1: that.
0: Making things in large batches.
1: Yeah, yes. Exactly that. So, wait till you hear
0: the spread.
1: Okay, I'm vegetarian, so I didn't avail of everything, but I had what I could.
0: Okay.
1: I dipped into lots of stuff.
0: Now, if you know some of the non-veggie stuff, I want to hear about that too.
1: I'll tell you. So, first of all, there was a meat lasagna. Massive.
0: Beautiful.
1: Beside that, a veggie lasagna that she got from a very advanced veggie cookbook called Cornucopia. Delicious.
0: Can I say something controversial?
1: Yeah.
0: And I say this as a meat eater. I'd often choose a veggie lasagna over a meat lasagna because I actually think it's a bit lighter.
1: It's a bit lighter.
0: And it's a bit more tomatoey.
1: Well, it meant I could dip into more things.
0: Let's go.
1: After that, we had a chicken pie. Then we had a full roast chicken. And a bowl of boiled potatoes that had been pulled from the garden that very day.
0: Hang on, how many people were at this gathering?
1: There was about like 12.
0: Sorry, it sounds like she's feeding 100 people.
1: No, honestly, right? That was the hot food. Then we had the salads. There was homemade coleslaw in a massive vat.
0: Yes!
1: There was a massive salad that had the most delicious... It had like tomatoes and grapes and watermelon. It was like a fresh...
0: Yeah.
1: And leaves.
0: A summer salad.
1: A homemade pasta salad, massive. And then there was two homemade breads, white and brown.
0: Homemade bread.
1: And then the dessert.
0: Oh my God, let's go.
1: A tiramisu as long as my forearm,
0: now,
1: followed by a Swiss roll as long as my forearm.
0: Can I say something?
1: You're not into them.
0: Do you know what? I'd say two disappointing desserts. Now listen, I'd bathe my feet in either of them, okay? But if I was going to hope for a dessert, I think I'd be more of like an apple crumble kind of guy, or Alaska. Do you ever have a baked Alaska?
1: Nobody eats baked Alaska.
0: An absolutely stunning choice.
1: Okay.
0: Or a cheesecake. I'll tell you this much now. I'd rub a cheesecake into me at any time of the day.
1: Okay, well, if you're not rubbing a tiramisu into you, how about this? There was also a little tray of baked goods if you wanted, homemade brownies and homemade Bakewell tarts, along with cream and ice cream and a massive bowl of berries.
0: Bakewell. Great, great, great dessert. Do you know what's a terrible dessert? Here's something controversial. Profiteroles.
1: I know.
0: What a shite dessert.
1: It's like, I want the chocolate and the cream, but the pastry doesn't
0: too
1: really
0: much
1: do it for me. Anyway, my advice to you, make friends with the child of a caterer.
0: Here, let's organise for her to cater for us. I want to try all these things.
1: Yeah, okay.

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0: morning. 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It's Carol and Aisling here.
1: I spotted this story over the weekend and I actually was like, do you know what? This is a good one to bring to the breakfast show, because I know that a lot of you listening now, like, there's still holidays to be had. We're at the height of the summer and there's going to be people flying who do not like flying.
0: Mm-hmm.
1: Like, fear of flying. Apparently it's 1 in 10 people.
0: I'm developing a bit of a fear of flying.
1: No.
0: I find myself when I wake up on the morning of a flight going, oh God, I now, don't want to do this.
1: Is it the flying or is it the hassle of going to the airport?
0: No. I think I'm going to die.
1: No, okay, that would constitute as a fear now.
0: It's not, like, it doesn't consume me, but my dad has an actual phobia of flying. He hasn't flown in 20 years.
1: No.
0: Yeah.
1: Okay, this is perfect for your dad then.
0: Okay.
1: Okay, Billy Bonner, or Billy Boner as we like to call you, have a listen to this. This is the story of a lady called Debbie from South Tyneside in the UK. She developed such a severe fear of flying, she avoided getting on a plane for 17 years. So your dad has actually gone longer than her.
0: Yeah.
1: Her fear became so overwhelming that on one of her family holidays, she intentionally hid and lost her boarding pass, so she physically couldn't board the aircraft. And she admitted she was relieved when the family had to leave without her.
0: Oh God!
1: This is how bad
0: her
1: fear of flying.
0: That's so sad, isn't it?
1: So the thing was, she had flown previously, but like kind of with you, it ramped up.
0: Yeah.
1: You know, it hadn't been there. So she said she would suffer intense anxiety well before a trip, including a racing heart, sweating, feeling sick, panic attacks, overwhelming urge to escape the airport. This is a proper
0: phobia.
1: That's
0: really bad, yeah.
1: So because of her phobia, she missed years of holidays and experiences with family and friends, choosing to stay at home instead. Here is the funny thing. This is one of those fears where we might slag people about it, but actually it could be quite debilitating and could count you out of a lot of really significant.
0: And it's also fairly logical. Like, you know, it is a crazy thing to do.
1: It is mad.
0: Yeah.
1: You know,
0: like,
1: what I mean?
0: Obviously you're most likely going to be fine, but it's not like a fear of like blue tack or something.
1: But that's the thing.
0: And if you have a fear of blue tack, no problem.
1: Statistically, it is so unlikely anything will ever happen.
0: Yeah.
1: But you're putting the control in someone else's hands, mm-hmm. and that can be tough. Well, anyway, she said eventually she decided she'd had enough and got help from a clinical hypnotherapist. After just a handful of sessions, she said she felt ready to fly again. So she boarded the flight and described it as life-changing, but then

0: said, no, this isn't happening for me.
1: Oh, jeez.
0: This isn't happening for me. So, do you know what it was she has said now has helped her with flying?
1: What?
0: Listening to Ed Sheeran.
1: No way.
0: Yes, she has credited listening to Ed Sheeran music when she's flying as bringing her down, bringing her out of her fear.
1: Wow.
0: So she listens non-stop to Ed Sheeran while she's in the air. Like, it's absolutely mental.
1: Ed has done some amount of good for the world, hasn't he?
0: Oh, he really has. He's done so much. That he writes absolute brilliant bangers. But she said that it was Ed Sheeran was the moment where she went to see the clinical psychotherapist, the this, that and the other. And then it was one day she started listening to Ed Sheeran. She was like, I can do this.
1: I'm going to go home to my dad and say, do you ever think about putting on a bit of Ed
0: Sheeran?
1: Do you good.
2: I caught it bad just today.

0: All right, you're listening to 2FM Breakfast with Carl and Ash, and we hope you're having a great Tuesday so far. On the way, we've got the first question in today's A to Z quiz. 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
1: But now it is 6:30, so it's time to head over to the newsroom and get the headlines.
2: Ash, Spain and France are bracing for new heat waves, with temperatures expected to soar past 40 degrees in some regions. Spain's National Weather Service says the severe weather is forecast to last until at least Sunday and warns of extreme fire, while the mayor of Bordeaux has said he's preparing for all eventuality, as one of the wildfires burning there is 15 kilometres from the city. The German Chancellor Friedrich Merz is in Dublin today to discuss key EU priorities as part of Ireland's presidency of the EU Council. The Taoiseach Micheál Martin will take the opportunity to express Ireland's solidarity following last week's attack at Berlin's Pride Festival. And concern is growing at Irish universities over the high number of visa refusals for students in Gaza awarded scholarships to begin courses here in September. More than 20 scholarship recipients have had their applications rejected, despite being accepted under fully funded degree programmes. The weather forecast: humid and rather cloudy today. Highest temperatures of 18 to 26 degrees.

0: I knew it.
1: Good morning and welcome to Tuesday. This is 2FM Breakfast, the home of the A to Z quiz. We play this game every single day at 8:10 and we try so hard to give away 10,000 euro.
2: Can I just say, yep. Last week wasn't a great week on the A to Z quiz, and we had been in a lovely run of things.
1: Last week was one of our worst weeks.
2: The furthest anyone got was M. And it was just for whatever reason. It wasn't that there was like any stinkers in there. It was just that for some people were getting caught in ones that I know there would have been other people at home screaming at the radio.
1: I will say some of my favourite players on the Age Side quiz as well.
2: Brilliant players.
1: Oh, we had some legends. We even had somebody hang up in the middle of the quiz.
2: Which has never happened before.
1: Which was memorable. But we're hoping to get better scores on it this week. We would really like to give it away. And in order to help you out, at this time every morning, we give you the first question of the A to Z quiz. What A is the Latin word for water? Do you want to come on and play? Just message your name and A to Z to 51552 now.

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0: 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I have a question for you, Carol.
1: One.
0: How many hours sleep would you say you had last night?
1: Well, I can tell you exactly how many hours because I wear one of those fitness trackers.
0: Oh, yes, of course.
1: Okay, I'll tell you.
0: You're teched up to within an inch of your life.
1: Last night, I got, not great, 5 hours and 40 minutes of sleep.
0: Yeah.
1: Now, listen, I know for some people it'd be like, that's unbelievable, but I'm a real, if I don't get 7 hours, I'm struggling.
0: Yeah, but let's not normalise 5 hours and 40 minutes being good. Like, it's not good.
1: I average about 6:20.
0: Yeah.
1: Which is still isn't great. But 7 hours now. To be honest with you, 8 hours would be the gold number for me. But 7 I'd be happy with.
0: Well, don't they say 7 is kind of okay? But like, you don't want to be going below 7. It's one thing trusting your radio presenter to do a day's work on 5 hours and 40 minutes sleep. But how about trusting the Prime Minister of your country to do a day's work on between 0 and 3 hours sleep? That is what Japan is dealing with as of news last week. Did you see this?
1: No.
0: The Japanese Prime Minister, she posted like a quirky tweet that she thought was, you know, a bit of a joke. But everybody's going, hang on, missus, that's crazy. She basically said that she had 5 full hours of sleep for the first time in ages because she usually gets between 0 and 3 hours sleep per night.
1: This is crazy.
0: What do you mean between 0 and 3?
1: So there's just some nights she's gone, nah, I don't feel like it.
0: Oh, what, you're just awake for...
1: Not my vibe.
0: What, 36 or 40 hours?
1: That is mental.
0: That is really bad. They have a very bad culture of working really long hours in Japan. Like, they work, you know, the salary men and all that kind of thing. They often do like 12 hours of work a day. It's kind of normal there. And so to them, probably 0 to 3 isn't that bad. But I think even over there, they're like, hang on, guys. 3 hours sleep. How can you actually make good decisions after that?
1: But 3 hours sleep as well, I'd imagine long term, is like extremely... like detrimental to your overall health.
0: Big time.
1: That's, do you know what? I actually think we should do this for our poll this week. Ask everyone how much sleep they're getting. Because I bet you there's some shockingly low amounts. Especially any of you listening at this time.
0: Yes.
1: Because naturally, like, if you're up early in the morning, you can be people who like, you struggle with sleep.
0: Yeah.
1: Or by necessity, you have to be up early or whatever it might be. I bet you there's loads of you listening right now who run on like, a couple of hours of sleep.
0: Sure, that's great. That's the poll done now as well.
1: Lovely stuff.
0: Brilliant. We're flying through the week.
1: Brilliant.

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1: I need to get something off my chest, which actually happened about 6 weeks ago.
0: Oh God, so it's been bubbling up.
1: But you know what? It's even in the moment when it happened, it was one of these things where I was like, that's a bit annoying.

0: You know what I mean?
1: Yeah.
0: But then there also can be just very simple things as well that happen day to day. You cannot let go. I think this would be a good place to have a little vent about these things. But we need context as to, like, what is it that you can't let go? And we can keep you anonymous.
1: Absolutely we can, because the juicier stories tend to be anon. All right, get in touch. Get it off your chest. 087 187 9200. You can send us a voice note as well if you want. What can you not let go?

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7: It's 7 o'clock. Good morning. I'm Emma Cunahan. Authorities in France and Spain are warning that wildfire conditions could deteriorate further, with fresh heat waves expected to build from today. The two countries are already battling some of their worst wildfires in living memory, with the French President Emmanuel Macron saying the wildfires raging near Bordeaux are the most severe crisis to hit France since the Second World War. From there, Kate Varley reports.
8: After a day in which the conditions appeared to ease somewhat, residents and visitors here in Bordeaux are again on high alert as another intense heat wave builds in the southwest of France. For days, the emergency services have been battling what's been described as a monster wildfire, and now it sits just 15 kilometres from the outskirts of the city. Officials say the heat generated by the wildfires in the region is so intense that it has created its own dangerous fire clouds weather system, leaving the area vulnerable to sudden flare-ups. 220,000 people have already been forced to leave their homes, and there are concerns that further evacuation orders could follow.
7: Ukrainian President Volodymyr Zelensky is due at the White House today for talks with US President Donald Trump as Kyiv seeks continued American support in its war with Russia. The meeting comes amid intensified long-range attacks by both sides and stalled US-led diplomatic efforts. Mr. Zelensky says he hopes Washington will continue backing Ukraine and help secure what he called a dignified peace. Universities here say they're concerned over the high number of study visa refusals for students in Gaza-awarded scholarships to begin courses this September. It's understood more than 20 scholarship recipients have had their visa applications rejected despite being accepted onto fully funded degree programs. Universities say the refusal rate is much higher than last year, when more than 80 students from Gaza were granted visas.
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0: humid and rather cloudy. The best of the sunny spells away from the west and northwest, and top temperatures 18 to 26 degrees.
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4: Tasnota I Gil Dara. There's a collision in Kildare this morning on the N7 eastbound at junction 7 Kill. It's in the right lane. There's a collision in Dublin on the M50 southbound between junction 10 Ballymount and junction 11 Talla. It's blocking the right lane there. And slow elsewhere in the capital, heading in on the Swords Road from the Whitehall flyover to Collins Avenue. Agus mahas gilta agutsa fen drocht duine show tachtracht chuin. Send us a text when it's safe to do so to 51552.
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5: Swimming first, or 2024 Olympic gold medalist Reese McLenahan missed out on a third Commonwealth Games medal in succession after a sixth place finish in the final of the men's pommel horse on Monday afternoon, while swimmer Daniel Whiffen, his best effort saw him finish fourth in the men's 800 metre final. I shouldn't have started off by saying swimming first, I should have started off by saying pommel horse first.
6: I got confused.
5: It was a little bit confusing. Do you know what? This is fine. They're peaking. They're going to peak at the right time,
6: exactly.
5: Just like they did at the last Olympics. And in golf news, Ireland's Anna Foster has qualified for the AIG Women's Open, but only after a nervy playoff at Royal Lytham and St Anne's. The famous Lancaster course will host a major from the 30th of July to the 2nd of August, and 13 spots were up for grabs on Monday's qualifier, with Foster's score of 2 under par getting her into the playoff spot. For these stories and more, you can head over to rte.ie/sport.
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6: Good morning and welcome to Tuesday. This is Carl and Aisling with you.
5: 28th of July. Unbelievable.
6: Crazy.
5: I know I do this every time, but I'm like, where's it gone?
6: I know.
5: Where's it gone?
6: And like, we really did have a good summer this year, so there's not much to complain about. But I was kind of going to bed last night around 9:30. I was going, ooh.
5: As soon as it hits August, the clock's a ticking.
6: I know. It's like we're a month gone now from the longest day.
5: Yeah.
6: So yeah, you can feel it all right.
5: All right, geez, that's real L lad talk. Nah, we're a month now out from the longest day of the year. There we are now.
6: Well, it wasn't like that when I was with young and hip, cool Hugh, but I have to adapt when I'm with the old.
5: It'll be December before we know it. And yeah. Christmas presents. There you go. Loads on the way here on 2FM Breakfast. We are going to be chatting about things you cannot let go. There's something happened to me a couple of weeks ago, lads. I'm fuming about it.
6: Okay.
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0: That is Slater. It's called Dance on 2FM. It is 9 minutes past seven. And Mr. Carl Mullen has something he wants to get off his chest.
1: Okay, now here's the thing. This actually happened to me, I think it was about 7 weeks ago. I was having a look back through an app there, which gave me the date. It's 7 weeks ago that this happened.
0: Okay.
1: So this is just to give you context of how this is something that I genuinely can't let go.
0: Mm-hmm.
1: It's a small thing. But I would love to know, is there any petty things out there that people can't let go? Because this would be a really good outlet for, like, get it off your chest here. We'll talk about it on 2FM Breakfast, 51552 0871 87920. And we can even let you know if you're being unreasonable or not.
0: Absolutely. You know, we'll always give you our honest opinion. But once you get it out there, it's gone then.
1: Well, maybe you could all do the same for me, because this happened to me 7 weeks ago. I drive an electric car.
0: Mm-hmm.
1: So there was one day where I was going to one of the public chargers. And there is a fast charger at a supermarket that's close to my house. So I was like, that's grand. I'll go there. I'll top the car up. I needed a kind of a quick charge rather than charging it at home.
0: How fast is a fast charge?
1: You could get the car charged up in, you know, 45 minutes kind of thing. Yeah.
0: I thought you were going to say like 15.
1: No, I'm sorry. That's not fully charged. That's enough of a charge to get going around the place again. Anyway, I sit into the, I drive up to the place and I use the app and I get everything going. It's like, grand, the car's plugged in, the charger starts.
0: Mm-hmm.
1: Then something happens, I see the car's not charging. So I'm like, right, I have to get out, go back through the whole process, go to the machine, start it again, plug the car in, charging starts. Literally go off and get a bit of shopping, the charging stops again.
0: Oh.
1: So I'm like, oh my God, what's going on here? Anyway, turned out there was a problem with my account. I hadn't topped it up, so there was no money to charge the car. My fault, okay? But in the meantime, I went over thinking that the machine was broken and I plugged my car out and I was like, I'm going to have to find a different charger elsewhere. So I plugged my car out, but noticed that the car that was beside me also charging, the charging had stopped for them. Even though I had done nothing to touch their side of the charger,
0: yeah,
1: something had happened, the entire kind of unit, and it stopped charging his car. So I kind of went over and knocked on the window because the driver was in the car.
0: Yeah.
1: And I just was like, hiya, how's it going? I was like, come here, just so you know, your thing has stopped charging there. And he gets out of the car and he looks at me and goes, well, it was working absolutely perfectly there for me. As if I had gone and stopped the thing. And I was, do you know one of those moments, I was like, yeah, it's kind of acting up or whatever like that. And then as I walked away, I was like, what an absolute douchebag. It's 7 weeks later and I'm still fumigated about it. And I think I'm raging because I should have been like, what do you think? I stopped your car charging. But it wasn't me.
0: All right, not going to lie, Carl. I thought there'd be a bit more to it than just that one sentence.
1: No.
0: I thought maybe he'd say a bit more.
1: It was his body language.
0: It was his body language.
1: Turned his nose on me. It was his intonation. I was like,
0: no,
1: what
0: no,

0: I get it, I get it.
1: What are you implying, pal? Now, that's what I should have said. Naturally, being Irish, I was like, ah, yeah, I don't know. I was just acting up on it. Have a good day, boy. Do you know what I mean?
0: Yeah, yeah, yeah. It was probably because you reacted like way too nice for his
1: way too
0: arrogance.
1: Nice. I should have been cheeky.
0: Yeah.
1: Do you know what I mean? I should have been a bit kick with it. It was an irrational anger has now come about because of it. And I swear to God, because I've no way to remedy this, I had to get it out there.
0: Okay, do you feel better?
1: I actually do feel better having said it.
0: I actually think, no, you were dead right there. He was mean. He was mean to you.
1: It was a little bit mean.
0: Mean.
1: Well, Mary got in touch as well with a text there on this subject.
0: She said, a long time ago, we were sitting around the clock in hospice with my dying mother. I ran to the shops to pick up something and pulled in just as my sister pulled out of a parking space. I was just about holding it together when I was devoured by another motorist who felt we were holding parking places. I wasn't able to speak, but I was so annoyed for ages that I didn't deal with it differently. Be kind, people. You have no idea what's going on in people's lives. That is like such a good point.
1: Sorry, of all places to not have a go. Like,
0: sorry.
1: Now, like, listen, devil's advocate. The person could have been going through the same thing,
0: yes,
1: which is why they were being irrational. But still, it's just one of those places where it's like, I need to take a breath.
0: Yeah.
1: Because I don't know what this person's going through as well. That's exactly the right advice. Everybody needs to just take a breath and be kind to each other.
0: So we want to hear from you. What is something that you can't let go of? Maybe it's something small, like a comment made by a stranger, or maybe it's something big from way back in your past. Get it off your chest this morning on 087 187 9200 or 51552. Here's Ariana.

0: Sam Vender and People Watching on 2FM. Breakfast 20 past 7. Just about 50 minutes away from the A to Z quiz.
1: How did... How did yesterday go?
0: Not brilliant. Yeah, not brilliant.
1: There's something. Do you know what it is? I think it's the heat. I think it's the heat is affecting everyone.
0: I thought you were about to say the fajitas.
1: The fajitas are also affecting everyone. The fajitas are also affecting everyone. Yeah, because we had been on such a roll and it just feels like we've kind of stuttered with momentum. So we need someone to take the reins again with the A to Z quiz and bring us the whole way.
0: To be fair, yesterday there was a lot of heavy heads and actually our player was from Mayo, so we kind of forgave her for not being, you know,
1: very fair
0: on her A game.
1: Very, very fair. But you know what as well? I think the whole country was a bit shook yesterday.
0: For sure.
1: To be honest with you. So, okay, that's a fair excuse. Well, today is the day. We're back in the saddle.
0: Yeah, no excuses.
1: So if you would like to play the A to Z quiz, if you want a chance to win €10,000, we'd love to have you on with us here on 2FM Breakfast. So you can give us a text now, A to Z with your name to 51552 or on 087 187 9200.
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5: Okay, we love this part of the morning, picking absolute belters to get the day going. We go against each other with our choices. Who is on top right now? Is it you or is it Hugh from
6: it's
5: yesterday?
6: It's Hugh Carr.
5: Wow. Hugh Carr's hit rate whenever he comes in to cover.
6: We need to watch this lad. Now, it's not often that, like, two of us are off, so he doesn't be in too often, but he has a 100% success rate on Beat That.
5: Wow.
6: And this was his song yesterday. It was a guaranteed win. Especially after the day.
5: Good God.
6: That was on Sunday.
5: Okay.
6: He knows where he's at.
5: I would argue that's potentially one of those songs that should be disqualified.
6: Should be retired.
5: But it should be retired. That is actually so good. There's sometimes a song with Beat That where it's so good, it actually can't be competed against.
6: Or it just suited that day.
5: That's 98% of the way there. But you know what, Hugh? Fair enough. Someone has to go up against you today. And Ashbon, you are the one who has to go up against them.
6: I said, look, I'm not going to win over the Oasis fans or those 90 kids today with whatever I pick, probably. So I'm going to change tack. I'm going for my 2010s girlies, 51552, Aisling or Hugh, to pick your winner. Flow
5: rider. Okay. Yeah, okay.
6: Alexandra Burke.

0: Alexandra Burke, Bad Boys, what a tune.
1: Sorry, like, we've been sleeping on her. That, like, that's a great artist for Beat That.
0: She has some of those, like, very kind of niche 2010s bangers that you never hear.
1: Huge tune as well.
0: And she just disappeared.
1: Well, listen, you've got a lot of love as well. Ash for the win. Love this song, says Kim.
0: Yes, Ash, you got a vote from this 2010 girly. That's from Sophie. Roisin says, you forgot them 2010 girlies who have Oasis parents. But my vote still has to go with Ash. That's a bop.
1: Would you go back up to the top there? Because there's one of them that I've seen that is really going to rage bait people. It's Anto. Ash for the win. Mainly because I still don't understand the hype around Oasis. Oh my good God. That is absolutely ludicrous to say that.
0: This is insane. I was up against Morning Glory. Off the back of the Mayo win, the sons of Mayo that are Oasis.
1: Yeah.
0: And things seem to be going my way.
1: This is absolutely outrageous. It really does seem to be going your way. The results are in. I can reveal the winner of Beat That has done it by a margin of 77%. It's Aisling Ball. Oh my good God. Alex, someone tweet that to the Gallaghers.
0: Oh my God.
1: That is Alexandra Burke has knocked the Gallaghers off the top spot.
0: Somebody tweet that to Alexandra Burke.
1: That's nuts.
0: She could do it a lift now. She'd be delighted with that.
1: Wow.
0: That is unreal. Okay.
1: Excellent shout. In fairness. Okay, well, I'll be up against you tomorrow, so I'm going to have to come out with a proper heavy hitter to go up against that.
0: That is something that Hugh might never be able to let go. So we do invite you, if you have other things that you are not able to let go, you can get in touch on 087-187-9200. We're going to go through your messages next. But now it is about to hit 7:30, so it's time to over to Emma in the newsroom and get the headlines.
2: Ash, good morning. Spain and France are bracing for new heat waves, with temperatures expected to soar past 40 degrees in some regions today. The two countries are already battling some of the worst wildfires in living memory, with the French President Emmanuel Macron saying the fires raging near Bordeaux are the most severe crisis to hit France since the Second World War. A withdrawal of services by solicitors in dispute over payments made under the new legal aid system is continuing today, despite positive engagement between the Law Society and the Justice Minister yesterday. The latest withdrawal of services is set to last 3 days, beginning today and continuing through Wednesday and Thursday, causing further disruption to criminal cases in the courts. The Ukrainian President Volodymyr Zelensky has arrived in the United States ahead of a White House meeting with President Trump. The meeting comes amid intensified long-range attacks by both sides and stalled US-led diplomatic efforts. And universities here say they are concerned over the high number of study visa refusals for students in Gaza awarded scholarships to begin courses this September. More than 20 scholarship recipients have had their visas rejected despite being accepted onto fully funded degree programmes. The weather forecast, humid and rather cloudy, highest temperatures 18 to 26 degrees.
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5: Chicíol Dara, Raimi Dardúch, heavy in Kildare on the N7 eastbound, approaching a collision at Junction 7, Kill. It's blocking the right lane. There are delays in Dublin on the North Circular Road eastbound between the Mater Hospital and the Dorset Street Junction, and on St John's Road inbound where there's a queue between the Military Road Junction and the Quays. Agus diatach muilibhe orta gurcaig, you could be delayed in Cork on the N28 southbound between the Carrigaline Road and Ballinrae Road junctions. Máis gialta gutsa fein drocht dhuine, send us a text when it's safe to do so to 51552.
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0: There you go. That's Sabrina Carpenter with Feather here on 2FM Breakfast. It is 7:34. We're talking about things you simply cannot let go. I had to get something off my chest earlier. Essentially, someone annoyed me when I was charging my car and they were very rude to me. And I should have been a bit snappier back to them. But I just did the whole thing. I was like, oh, yeah, it's no problem. And now I can't let it go.
1: Do you feel better now that you got it off your chest?
0: I do actually genuinely feel better. I haven't said it out loud. So good. Whether I was being unreasonable or not, it's off my chest now.
1: I don't think you were. I have something that I have never let go since the age of about 8.
0: Then this is the kind of...
1: or maybe even younger.
0: Silliness we want here.
1: No, this is actually kind of sad. Sorry, just to preface. So I did Irish dancing as a kid, like most kids. And I was all right at it. Like I got me all medals and me trophies, but kind of so did everybody at the time. But I thought I was decent, right?
0: Yeah.
1: I did and always have had a bit of an issue with the way that I walk. Basically, I have like one foot that turns slightly in.
0: Me too.
1: Do you?
0: Yeah, me too.
1: I thought you were about to be like, I've noticed. particularly my right foot, and if I'm tired, it turns like a good bit in. Yeah, yeah, yeah. And I was kind of aware of this when I was a kid, but like not so aware of it until one day in Irish dancing, I did the little 1, 2, 3, 4, 5, 6, 7, 8 across the room, whatever. And the teacher stopped the whole class she goes, Aisling, that is the first time you have ever done that with your feet turned out. And I've been going for about like 3 years. And I was like, I never went back.
0: So sorry now. Like the fact that she didn't stop the class to kind of say,
1: I think she thought she was congratulating me.
0: This is the thing. By congratulating you, she actually ridiculed you for the years previous.
1: Gave me a complex possibly for the rest of my life.
0: Outrageous.
1: I don't know if I'll actually ever let that go.
0: No, I acted. Okay, that's very good. Yeah. That's the kind of, that's not petty.
1: No.
0: That's definitely not petty.
1: Life changing.
0: Okay, let me see. Susan says, I literally just spent 5 minutes reverse parking into a tiny space. Excellent skill and experience were needed. Only for the car in front of me to pull out the minute I finished.
1: So annoying.
0: So it sounds like it was parallel parking. Yeah. Oh no, that's the worst.
1: All right, we got a doozy in from Ken, so buckle up for this. This happened 3 weeks ago when I was travelling from Spain to Ireland. I get to passport control and I tend to use my passport card because it's just faster to pull out of my pocket. This is totally valid for EU travel. The airport security guy tells me to head off over to the other mile long queue where the Brits were all lining up. And I go, no, I'm Irish. This is an EU passport. And he just wasn't listening to me. He was confused and obviously thought my passport card

0: card was a British resident ID card. I had to go into my bag and pull out my passport book, a powerful little thing. And then he goes, well now, what's all the fuss then if you have your passport? Just stop talking.
1: Oh my God. That is...
0: Ken says, I had to bite my tongue and not make a fuss, otherwise he'd probably make it his business to not let me on the flight. I will never let it go.
1: That is
0: so mean.
1: Infuriating.
0: It's so mean.
1: You know, the problem is, even though I don't know you personally, I'll never be able to let that go now.
0: Same. I'm like scrunching up my hands.
1: I'm going to carry that with me to the grave, that story.
0: Stop talking.
1: Do you know what? We need to go there and do an OB from that venue just to like make this right and tell that person off. I had a teacher, in secondary school tell me I'd never go on to college or get a good job for myself in my future. Only work in my local shop because I was too disruptive and talkative in class, and she made me feel really down. 4 years later, I'm in my third year of veterinary.
0: Yes.
1: I think about it to this day about how rude it is to say to a teenager, but also I'd love to meet her to tell her, look at me now. And also, can we ask, I'm actually pretty sure veterinary is the most difficult thing to get into. It's absolutely nuts.
0: That deserves one of them.
1: Well done. And you know what? I know that every other teacher listening to this would agree. That is never the approach. What? And there's no other teachers who'd ever be like that.
0: I think teachers would be saying some mad things.
1: That's
0: and it is worth
1: crazy.
0: Thinking about. Okay, we've one more from Hazel. It says, I got a perm when I was 10. I know. The teacher called the other teachers into the classroom to look at me and laugh. I already knew it was a mistake, but it was permanent. 90s kids had it bad.
1: That's another. I'm taking that to the grave again.
0: This
1: is madness.
0: To look at me and laugh.
1: So I have to say, there is something like kind of cathartic about this though, like knowing that you're not the only one who gets wound up about these things.
0: Okay, keep them coming. These are really good. 51552 or 087-187-9200. Things you will never let go. Now let's calm down with some Kingfisher.
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0: RTE

0: Geta on 2FM. It's 7:45 of a Tuesday. Good morning.
1: Guys, do you seriously call this news?
2: Have you ever had gumbo?
0: Gumbo? I feel like I've heard of it. Is it an American thing?
2: It's an American dish and you'd get it in like New Orleans, Florida and stuff.
0: Rice and stuff?
2: I think it's rice and I think there might be prawns in it and stuff. Do you know what? I've never had it, but it sounds exactly like the kind of dish I'd love.
0: Yeah, it sounds really good.
2: For some reason, even the name gumbo, it sounds dirty.
0: Now, when you first said gumbo, I thought it was going to be some sort of like everlasting gobstopper or something, but I have heard of that dish.
2: Yes.
0: A funny name.
2: Well, anyway, gumbo is the topic of conversation today because there's a 79-year-old man from Florida. His name is Charlie Hicks and he's become a local legend after eating at the same seafood restaurant in Florida twice a day for 10 years, okay? So he's been eating the same thing every time he visits. Every single visit he orders a cup of gumbo, light on the rice, with no crackers. Now, when they say crackers, I don't know. I don't think it's crackers in the same sense as what we'd have. But anyway, this is all as an aside.
0: Okay.
2: He loves gumbo, goes to this seafood restaurant, twice a day orders the exact same thing. However, recently, Charlie suddenly stopped turning up. This is how good the staff were. They immediately knew. They were like, this isn't right. Something's wrong. The chef, a guy called Donnell Stallworth, left work immediately to check on him at home and heard Charlie weakly calling for help from inside his apartment. Okay? This is literally the staff from the restaurant where he orders this gumbo from. They were like, they just knew. They were like, something's wrong. And
0: they went straight away. He's there every day.
2: Went straight away. So he'd been lying on the floor for days with two broken... It must have been over a weekend or something. Yeah.
0: Really dropped the ball on that one.
2: He had two broken ribs, was severely dehydrated, and now the chef's actions are credited with saving his life. Isn't this absolutely wild?
0: My God.
2: Because they were like, he orders this. It mustn't have been every single day because they wouldn't have left it. Or maybe it was after a couple of days. They're like, what's going on? Why is Charlie not here?
0: It would probably be a bit hasty if he didn't come one day to go call him at the house. So maybe a few days they were like, this isn't right.
2: This restaurant sounds like an absolute gem of a restaurant. When he recovered, staff brought his favourite gumbo into hospital and helped him move into an apartment next door to the restaurant so that they could keep an eye on him. And then it gets better. The restaurant has since renamed its signature gumbo Charlie's Gumbo in his honour.
0: Goosebumps.
2: And visitors now come hoping to meet the famous regular. Isn't that an absolutely wonder? That's customer service.
0: Do you know what? When people are like, well, we try somewhere new where we go where we always go.
2: No.
0: Go where you always go.
2: And
0: it could save your life.
2: Order what you always order as well.
0: What a great story, Carl.
2: Will we be adventurous? No, we won't.
0: Think of Charlie.
2: It's going to save your life someday.
0: Very good. Here's Jess Glynn on 2FM.

0: Jess Glynn ain't got far to go here on 2FM Breakfast. It is coming up on 8 minutes to 8.
1: We are chatting about things that you just can't let go. We're taking on your troubles today.
0: Do you know what? There's a serious spectrum of these, because this is one that's like not bad, but I can understand why this is just do your head in. In like 2019, I was climbing up Mount Vesuvius wearing a Celtic jersey and met this lovely Scottish fella also wearing a Celtic jersey, and we got a picture together. Never thought to give the man my details other than my first name. Now they're

0: that as well.
1: Absolutely.
0: Similar to Ash, when I was 10, I played a football match. During the game, I missed a penalty and the football coach immediately substituted me as I was coming off the pitch. He asked me to take my jersey off, that I was a disgrace to the jersey and didn't deserve to wear it. I'll never let it go. It's from Park. Oh my God.
1: A disgrace to the jersey, what, the under 11?
0: That's it. You're a disgrace to Manortown under 11. That is absolutely mental.
1: Atrocious, Padraig.
0: Wow.
1: We'll throw football coaches into that. Be careful what you say to kids.
0: Crazy.
1: Anonymous says, my third class teacher said my handwriting wasn't neat enough to learn joined writing, so she never taught me. To this day, people compliment me on how neat my handwriting is, but I've never forgotten or forgiven that teacher. She was horrible and definitely in the wrong job.
0: This is absolutely wild.
1: I'm not even going to teach you.
0: Sam says, I had a boss once when I was a healthcare assistant, and she wanted to change my hours, so I resigned and went back to college to train as a nurse. And years later, I met her and she congratulated herself, saying she was the reason I was a nurse. Did she? Oh my God. I thought that this was going to be cathartic. This is just making me angry.
1: I feel like we need to do a part two of this.
0: This is
1: people
0: unbelievable.
1: Have terrible grievances.
0: Unhinged.
1: They're carrying around. And then Charlie says, a random girl I didn't know at my cousin's wedding came over to me out of nowhere and said with the most disgusted look on her face, sorry, but who wears white to a wedding? I just said, it's yellow, and walked away, still fuming I didn't tell her to mind her damn business.
0: So if it's yellow.
1: Absolutely,
0: like,
1: crazy stuff.
2: Some things are-

0: What a bastard.
1: What a son. Heim. I want you back on 2FM Breakfast. It is 7:58. And this week on the show, we have a brilliant competition for you. It's with Innocent and their refreshing kids' juicy water. They're made with a portion of real fruit and a splash of water with no added sugar, nothing artificial, so the kids will feel like they're being spoiled and you can feel good about giving it to them as well. And to celebrate the launch of the kids' juicy water multi-packs, Innocent is giving us €1,000 to give away every morning this week to help you keep those little ones entertained this summer.
0: So for a chance to win it, we want to hear about the most refreshingly honest thing a little one has ever said to you. If there's one thing you can always rely on, it's kids telling you as it is, sometimes at the most embarrassing times too. I had one literally only the other day. This happens on the daily, on the regular. I was strapping Ayla into her car seat the other day. Now she's like nearly three. And obviously I'm kind of towering above her and she's looking up at me and she stops in her tracks and goes, "Daddy, there's a spider up your nose." Like, no, that would be nose hair. That would be my
1: My natural form.
0: So anything like that. 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
6: It's 8 o'clock. Good morning. I'm Emma Cunahan. Spain and France are bracing for new heat waves, with temperatures expected to soar past 40 degrees in some regions today. The two countries are already battling some of their worst wildfires in living memory, with the French President Emmanuel Macron saying wildfires raging near Bordeaux are the most severe crisis to hit France since the Second World War. More than 300,000 people have been evacuated across France and Spain in recent days. This resident lives near Bordeaux with her family, and she's decided to leave.
7: Then we're going to take the kids and move further north, out of reach of the smoke and the polluted air, or as far as we can. We're lucky enough to have somewhere where we can go, so that we just get, especially the kids, just get them away and get them to some cleaner air.
6: A withdrawal of services by solicitors in dispute over payments made under the new legal aid system is continuing today, despite positive engagement between the Law Society and the Justice Minister Jim O'Callaghan yesterday. The latest withdrawal of services is set to last 3 days beginning today and continuing through Wednesday and Thursday, causing further disruption to criminal cases in the courts. Discussions are understood to be at a sensitive stage, with the Law Society set to meet again with officials from the Department of Justice in the coming days. The Ukrainian President Volodymyr Zelensky is due at the White House today for talks with US President Trump as Kyiv seeks continued American support in its war with Russia. The meeting comes amid intensified long-range attacks by both sides and stalled US-led diplomatic efforts. Mr. Zelensky says he hopes Washington will continue backing Ukraine and help secure what he calls a dignified peace. And universities here say they're concerned over the high number of study visa refusals for students in Gaza awarded scholarships to begin courses here in September. It's understood more than 20 scholarship recipients have had visa applications rejected despite being accepted onto fully funded degree programs. Universities say the refusal rate is much higher than last year, when more than 80 students from Gaza were granted visas.
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6: Humid and cloudy, and highest temperatures.

0: 18 to 26 degrees.
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4: Gnohuch busy on the M1 southbound, approaching a collision beyond Junction 7, Julianstown. Still quite slow in Kildare on the N7 eastbound between Junction 8, Johnstown and Junction 7, Kill, due to a collision there. There are delays in Cork on the North City Link Road, inbound from Cathedral Walk towards the Quays, and also in Limerick leaving the N18 eastbound at Junction 2, Limerick Centre. Agus mohosh gialta agus afen drocht dúine. Send us a text when it's safe to do so to 51552.
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5: 2024 Olympic gold medalist Reese McClenaghan missed out on a third Commonwealth Games medal in succession after a sixth place finish in the final of the men's pommel horse on Monday afternoon, whilst swimmer Daniel Whiffen's best effort saw him finish fourth in the men's 800 metre final. And in golf news, Ireland's Anna Foster has qualified for the AIG Women's Open, but only after a nervy playoff at the Royal Lytham and St Anne's. The famous Lancashire course will host the major from the 30th of July to the 2nd of August, and 13 spots were up for grabs at Monday's qualifier, with Foster's score of 2 under par getting her into the playoff spot. For these stories and more, you can head over to rte.ie/sport.
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7: Good morning, it's 8:05. This is 2FM Breakfast. We hope you're good. Shout out to everyone in Mayo. Hope you're continuing the celebration.
5: But that's actually the funny thing, because you might have said like, oh, everyone's a bit more recovered today. No, you're not. Because you had the homecoming yesterday then.
7: It looked unbelievable.
5: I swear to God, I haven't a shred of Mayo in me. And to say that I was like acting as if I had lived there my entire life.
7: I'm same as you. I'm annoyed at my mom and dad this week.
5: 100% for not being from Mayo. It was just brilliant.
7: It was unreal.
5: I'm going to drink that in for the rest of the week. Yeah, 100%. Listen, we have got the A to Z quiz on the way, so it's a chance for one of you guys to win 10 grand here on 2FM Breakfast. So please, if you'd like to get involved, you can give us a text now.
7: Also, we're going to be doing What's in Carl's Mouth. As you know, it was in Hugh's mouth yesterday.
5: Lovely.
7: And wait till I tell you the way that he put it in his mouth. I'll be telling everyone once it's guessed, but you won't believe,
5: good God,
7: the angle that he was able to achieve. Anyway, that's possibly a little hint in itself. All that to come, but kicking off this hour with Sonny Federa, Let Me Be.

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3: Ellen in County Cork, good morning. How are you getting on?
4: I'm good, Karen. How are you?
3: I'm absolutely excellent. Thank you very much. And I'm excited to chat to you because you're a chef.
4: I am a chef indeed, yeah. I'm the owner and chef of Ellen's Kitchen in Cove.
3: Lovely.
0: After your name. Brilliant.
3: I love talking about food. I absolutely love it. So go on, tell us, what's your favourite dish?
4: Well, for breakfast anyway, it would have to be our chickpea and chorizo hash with poached eggs and hollandaise sauce.
3: Let's go.
0: Anything with the word hash in it, I'm in.
3: Go.
0: Not enough places serving, not enough places serving breakfast kind of hash.
3: 100%. They do it on the continent a lot.
0: Yes.
3: We need to. There's a few people sleeping
0: they
3: on that.
0: They do it on the continent a lot.
3: They do, yeah.
0: Actually, yeah.
3: Ellen, that sounds unbelievable.
4: Actually, Carol, I have a small little bone to pick with you. Oh. When you did the Pancake Tuesday thing, you actually picked our pancakes and you slagged them off. Oh. We did the buttermilk chicken pancakes with the hot honey. And you had them on your story, so we tagged it.
0: Shame on you, Carol.
3: This has backed me right.
0: You've damaged a small business.
3: So for anyone who doesn't understand, on Pancake Tuesday, I sometimes will do a review of people's pancakes, and I might comment on the colour, the texture, or whatever like that. I think my issue there was, I think pancakes and chicken, I'm just like, whoa, there's a lot going on there now. But it sounds absolutely delicious all the same.
0: Well, I'm glad you got to air your grievance.
4: It was our bestseller on the day, so it went down well anyway.
3: Lovely.
0: Well, we have been talking about things you haven't been able to let go
3: yes.
0: on the show today, so there you go, Ellen. Off your chest. Good
3: Very
0: woman.
3: Good.
0: Right, let's see if we can get a few more bits of business done today. This is the A to Z quiz. 26 questions, 90 seconds on the clock. We help you out by giving you the first letter of every answer. It goes in order of the alphabet, A to Z. Question one starts with A. Question two starts with B, and so on and so forth. We would love you to be our streaker of the week. That's the person who got furthest on the alphabet of the week. €200 to that person on Friday. However, we would really, really like to give this away. And I think Carol Mullen owes you €10,000 for that.
3: I absolutely agree with you.
4: Oh, I'd say so.
3: We're going to try our very best here, Ellen. Are you ready to go?
4: I'm ready to go. Lots of foodie questions now, Kurt.
3: We'll see what we can do. Do you
0: have anyone, a foodie question.
3: Anyone there who can help you along, or are you just going to lock in on your own?
4: Yeah, no, my co-worker Linda here, she's busy making her Guinness and walnut bread, and the two of us are just getting laughing now because I'm nervous.
0: Oh, my tummy actually rumbled
3: Guinness
0: when you said that.
3: Walnut bread. Oh, that sounds absolutely delightful. Okay, well, at least she can get a little bit of help there as well. So she can Google the answer, she can do whatever she needs. I just need to hear the answer from you, Ellen, okay? 90 seconds,
4: no problem.
3: And the alphabet is all that stands between you and this €10,000. The very best of luck. Your time.
4: Thank you, Carl.
3: Starts now. What A is the Latin word for water?
4: Oh, aqua.
3: What B is the third place medal at the Olympics?
4: Bronze.
3: What C are well-known Glasgow football team?
0: We spoke about them earlier.
3: Green and white jersey.
4: Celtic.
3: What D are yellow flowers associated with spring?
4: Daffodil.
3: What E is measured by kilowatt hours?
4: Oh,
3: you can't pass.
0: I can't pass.
3: Keep saying kilowatt hours.

0: What powers your cooker?
1: Electric.
2: What F is another name for a hot dog?
1: A Frankfurter.
2: What G is a French word for boy?
1: Garçon.
2: What H is the current capital city in Vietnam? Of Vietnam. Capital city of Vietnam.
0: Get the Google Maps out there.
1: Oh.
2: I might have heard it in the background there. No. H, current capital city of Vietnam.
1: Oh.
0: Get the Google out, Linda.
1: Your sister lives there.
0: Oh, yeah. Carl's sister lives there.
2: If you're going to make an announcement over a PA system, you might also call that a Watts kind of system.
1: Hanoi.
2: It's Hanoi. What I is the Irish word for sausages?
1: That's what I said first.
2: Listen. Oh, well, do you know what as well? Do you know what wasn't doing you a favour there? The line was breaking up there a few bit times as well.
1: Okay. I actually said Hanoi first.
2: Did you?
0: We didn't hear.
1: I did.
2: Oh,
1: sorry.
2: Okay, that's the phone line's done you dirty there because we definitely didn't hear that. So we're very sorry about that, Ellen.
0: We're so sorry, Ellen. Unfortunately, we only got to the letter H and we just missed a question at the end there, the Irish word for sausages, which was another food question.
2: Ah, absolutely outrageous.
0: Shukra.
2: Listen.
1: It's beanie.
2: Ellen.
0: Yeah.
2: You were absolutely brilliant. We loved chatting to you. And you know what? I think I'm going to have to make it my business after I slandered your business on Instagram. I'm going to have to come down there and try those pancakes and chicken for myself. I'd love to call in and see you.
1: Yourself and Ash and the kids come down. We'd love to have you.
2: Ah, it'd be great. Ellen, you're such a legend. Thank you so much for playing, all right?
1: Thank you, guys. Thank you, guys. Cheers. Have a good day. I played it cool and I played it dumb. Don't you think I'm a little too young to be messed with like that?

0: Dermot Kennedy, that's Turnstile here on 2FM Breakfast. Coming up on 21 minutes past 8.
1: We're going to be playing What's in Carol's Mouth at 8.35, and there's €2,700 to be won today if you can guess what is that bloody item.
0: Fast approaching the £3,000 mark. Absolutely mental.
1: It's crazy. Hugh Carr was here yesterday and he put it in his mouth, so it's about to go off to the washing station. But he noticed that it's been kind of significantly damaged over time. Something I didn't really notice.
0: Mm-hmm.
1: I don't want to say how, but definitely either there's wear and tear from the mouth action.
0: There are signs of wear and tear on the item, on the article. So if you would like to guess what is in my mouth, you can do so by texting mouth with your name to 51552. And you can ask me to say something. The whole idea is, as I'm saying something, maybe it'll give you a little clue as to how the words come out. Maybe it could be this or maybe it could be that. But if anything, what you're asking me to say, it's an excuse for you to ask me to say whatever you want.
1: We welcome to be very creative with this. Like, you can get him to say anything.
0: Anything.
1: Within reason.
0: Yeah, okay. As in, as long as it's not going to, like, land us in court.
1: Exactly.
0: You can ask me to say it.
1: We're pretty flexible. So get your entries into us. Your name plus the word mouth now to 51552.
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1: Good morning. It is 23 minutes past 8. There's one big showbiz story dominating the headlines. The finale of Love Island UK was on last night.
0: Yeah, I have thoughts on this. Anyway, we can get to them. We can get to them in the moment.
1: Not gonna lie, Roz was our resident Love Island correspondent and she's not here. So, full disclosure, neither Carl or I watched the series.
0: Now, I have slightly taken some of it in by osmosis because my wife's been watching it at home. But, like, first of all, it feels like it's been going on for 6 months.
1: I feel like it's been the longest season ever.
0: It's way too long.
1: So long.
0: It must have been 2 months minimum.
1: I think about 3 weeks ago I went, I think the Love Island final's on this weekend.
0: It's too long.
1: No, it's not. It's not for ages. So in case you don't know what happened last night, basically the winners were Juliet and Lorenzo. They were looking at online, the overwhelming favourites to win. They beat runners-up Jasmine and Cavan. Cavan is the lad that Charlene Murphy hooked up with in Casa Amor.
0: See, she just rubbed off on him, that's
1: all. Yeah, he did. And Julia was somebody who joined in Casa Amor as well with Charlene, which is kind of shows some hope for the Casa Amor gang.
0: Yeah.
1: But she was kind of a queen as soon as she arrived. She was providing those good viral moments. So they were absolutely delighted, the whole lot. Charlene was delighted for her friend Julia. There was a bit of a shock twist that they brought in on the night before the final. Basically, they brought all the old Islanders back and they got to vote for the couple that they wanted to leave before the final.
0: Okay.
1: And then as that couple were leaving, they got to vote out another couple who also wouldn't get to the final. That was something that they'd never done before, so that was slightly juicy.
0: Now, it seems like they were scrambling towards the end to introduce things that could spice things up, because I know Durham was talking about this a bit on her Instagram page. By all accounts, it was just getting, like, really boring.
1: Yeah.
0: Apparently the cast were just very bland.
1: Like you said, it's so long.
0: Yeah.
1: They must be exhausted trying to bring entertainment. I looked up the ratings for this season and obviously, like, TV's not the way it used to be because of all the streaming services, etc. Love Island UK hit a peak in 2019 when it delivered 6.1 million viewers per night on average.
0: Yeah.
1: Which is huge. This season was between 600,000 and 700,000.
0: Land the plane. That is like, man, we've been saying this for it died 2 years ago.
1: Like, I think it died during COVID, maybe after COVID.
0: That's
1: bad.
0: Sorry, that's in the UK.
1: Yeah.
0: Where the numbers are like, so just in context, the All-Ireland final had a million
1: people watching.
0: That is nuts.
1: Yeah, tough.
0: Wow.
1: Yeah. You'd wonder as well, like, with these people who were on it, like, what's next for them? Like, does everyone go down the influencer route now?
0: Wow. The problem is when you have reality shows is that they're brilliant in the first few years because no one really understands how to play the game. But then as the years go on, the new people who are going into the show have previously watched the show. They know how to win the game.
1: Yeah,
0: they know how to play the game. It takes all the crack out of it. It's already dead. Land the plane.

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1: €2,700 up for grabs today on What's in Carl's Mouth. The article is here. It's ready to go. We just need your guesses. 51552, text mouth in your name there, and you could be coming on for your, not even your share, to win €2,700 if you can guess it correctly.
0: We've loads to give away. We've also €1,000 to give away with Innocent as well. But now it is 8:30, so time to head over to Emma in the newsroom and get the headlines.
2: Good morning. Authorities in France and Spain are warning that wildfire conditions could deteriorate further with fresh heat waves expected to build from today. Efforts are continuing to try and control blazes near Madrid and Bordeaux, where over 350,000 people have been evacuated. A withdrawal of services by solicitors in dispute over payments made under the new legal aid system is continuing today, despite positive engagement between the Law Society and the Justice Minister Jim O'Callaghan yesterday. The latest withdrawal of services is set to last 3 days, beginning today, causing further disruption to criminal cases in the courts. And universities here say they're concerned over the high number of study visa refusals for students in Gaza awarded scholarships to begin courses this September. It's understood more than 20 scholarship recipients have had visa applications rejected despite being accepted onto fully funded degree programmes. The weather forecast: humid and rather cloudy today, highest temperatures 18 to 26 degrees.
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4: With the Road Safety Authority. When driving, stay safe by travelling at a speed appropriate to the road and weather conditions.
5: Clickmile Ohaclia Erdush, it's heavy on the M50 southbound, approaching a collision before Junction 6, Blanchardstown. It's in the right lane there, and there's a delay on the northbound side around that junction, Junction 6. Eguntenahir V in Westmeath, there's a collision on the M7 westbound between Junction 2, Kinnegad West, and Junction 3, Rochford Bridge. It's in the right lane there. Agus Hirsagalev, there's an eastbound queue on Bohorna Drive now before the Toom Road Junction. It's Mrs. Sinead Nuluchan, and that's your traffic and travel news this morning. Back tomorrow from 7.
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2: What's in Carl's mouth?
3: Welcome to Carl's mouth. There's something in it.
1: What am I supposed to do?
3: And you need to guess what it is. 2,700 euro if you can guess. I cannot stress enough how normal this item is. We're not trying to pull the wool over your eyes. We have Veronica up first. Good morning, Veronica. What is the sentence you would like to hear Carl say?
4: Good morning. I'd like to hear Carl say, I climb Karen Tewes quicker than Ross Purcell.
3: Very good.
1: So I presume this is a sex for you. Anyway. I climbed Karen to hell faster than what's possible.
3: Go on. Okay, Veronica, for 2,700 euro, what's in Carl's mouth?
4: I think it could be his key card entry fob into 2FM buildings. Normally he forgets it.
1: He hasn't
4: mentioned it in a while.
1: Very true. Well, can I tell you this, Veronica?
3: I think it might have even been guessed yesterday.
1: A
3: swipe or a fuck, sugar. Thank you. Congrats on Karen Tuchel nonetheless. We have Michelle up next. Good morning, Michelle. What is the sentence you'd like to hear Carl say?
5: There's something fishy going on around here.
3: I like it.
1: There's something fishy going on around here.
3: I don't know what you said before that. Michelle, for 2,700 euro, what do you think's in Carl's mouth?
5: Is it a can of tuna?
1: Good
3: guess.
1: Very good.
3: And fishy. Very good.
1: Okay. Michelle? It's not a car, but a very good guess.
3: Yeah, really, really good, Michelle. Sorry about that. We have to move on,
5: okay,
3: finally, to Kevin. Good morning, Kevin. What is the sentence you would like to hear Carl say?
6: Morning. I'd like to hear him say, if a dog chews shoes, whose shoes would he choose?
1: Oh, I love him. If his dog his shoes was his.
3: Very nice. Kevin, you're our last player of the day for 2,700 euro. What the hell's in Carl's mouth?
6: I think it's a plastic protractor.
1: Wow.
3: One of the few stationary items we haven't had.
1: Mm-hmm. Kevin. Guess what? It's not...
3: He really led you on there, Kevin. Again, a good guess and a brilliant sentence. Can we actually have a round of applause for all of our sentences today? Great creativity. 2,750 euro tomorrow.

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0: Tame Impala on 2FM Breakfast. This is our time where we play Heads or Fails. 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
1: This is a lovely story with a feel-good end. Around 50 sheep broke away from a flock of 500 during a seasonal migration in Bergsen, Bavaria, in Germany. So the runaway sheep wandered into a penny discount supermarket, surprising shoppers and staff. The animals appeared to be more curious than hungry, gathering mainly around the checkout area rather than eating any food. They knocked over glass bottles and other products in the drinks aisle, leaving a trail of carnage behind them. But despite the chaos, the 20 or so customers remained calm and watched the unusual scene unfold. The sheep spent around 20 minutes inside the store before staff used loud noises to gently usher them back outside. They were then reunited with the rest of the flock waiting nearby, and shepherd Dieter Mickler believes a few of the sheep were distracted by acorns, with the rest simply following them. He also suspects they may have followed a shopper carrying a bag that resembled sheep feed.
0: That's crazy.
1: So they confirmed, this is the shop, they confirmed it would not charge the shepherd for the damage or cleanup. Instead, the supermarket embraced the publicity, announcing it would sponsor feed for the 50 runaway sheep for a year.
0: Oh, what a legend.
1: There you go.
0: That's great.
1: Runaway sheep going into the shops, having a little browse around the place.
0: Dieter Mickler.
1: Dieter Mickler.
0: What a name.
1: Mm-hmm,
0: get those headlines into us. 087 187 9200.

0: Macklemore and Ryan Lewis, that's Can't Hold Us here on 2FM Breakfast. 9 minutes to nine, and we want to tell you about our competition this week. It's to celebrate the launch of Innocent's Kids Juicy Water. It comes in two tasty flavours, apple and strawberries and apples and mangoes, and they have just launched them as multi-packs as well. So your kids will feel like they're being spoiled, and you can feel good about giving it to them because each Kids Juicy Water is, each drink is made with a portion of real fruit and a splash of water with no added sugar and nothing artificial. And to celebrate the launch of their Juicy Water multi-packs, Innocent has given us €1,000 to give away this morning, so you can use it for entertaining the kids for the summer.
1: Absolutely brilliant prize. For a chance to win it, all you have to do is tell us about the most refreshingly honest thing a kid has ever said to you. For example, we got this one in from Emma. She said, as a primary school teacher, I could write a book on the things kids have said to humble me. One child looked at me very seriously and asked, why aren't your face and hands the same colour? Safe to say I went home and applied some tan that night so I'd be colour matched the next day. Okay, that's exactly the type of thing that we're looking for. So you can send in your examples now on 51552. You can send us a WhatsApp voice note as well on 087-187-9200. We're going to pick our favourite one from the morning. That person is going to get themselves €1,000. All thanks to Innocent Kids Juicy Water, 2FM.ie for all the T's and C's.
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0: It's also the year Rebecca Black Friday became one of YouTube's first viral music sensations. I cannot believe. Are you not? Was it you or is it Roz who'd never seen it?
1: Roz
0: has never seen it. Sorry, yeah.
1: That's right up my street.
0: Peak Rebecca Black energy. And Minecraft officially left beta and was fully released. Wow. So they were in like a testing phase for ages and now look at it.
1: A lot of parents probably have mixed feelings about that one.
0: Yes, well, I'll tell you what, they're making plenty money off it now. My
1: God. Big time. Okay, we're about to take you back to 2011 via music. Three belters from the year that was, kicking off with LMFAO, Party Rock Anthem. Oh.

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3: All right, good morning and welcome along, or welcome back to 2FM Breakfast. It's Carl and Ash here with you. Great to have you with us, and we've loads between now and 10 o'clock.
4: Yeah, we're giving away €1,000 thanks to Innocent every single day this week. We're also in the midst of a game of Heads or Fails, where you come up with creative headlines for a quirky news story.
3: In short, to summarise the story that we were talking about, it was 50 sheep broke free from a flock of 500 during migration in Germany. They end up wandering into a supermarket called Penny Discount, surprising shoppers and staff. And anyway, they caused a bit of chaos, but they were reunited with the rest of the flock a little while afterwards. And the shop, Penny, they said they won't charge the shepherd for the damage or the cleanup, and instead they're embracing the publicity and they're announcing they're going to be sponsoring feed for the 50 runaway sheep for a year.
4: Very good.
3: Yep.
4: A nice resolution to that story. I found this to be a fun one.
3: It was a fun one. There was a bit to work with, I thought. Yeah.
4: Yeah. Okay, I'm going to go with this one. I don't know if you'll get it. Woolworths returns.
3: That's good.
4: You remember Woolworths?
3: Woolworths, yeah,
4: okay,
3: yeah.
4: Okay, good, good, good. Migration in the morning, shepherd's warning.
3: Oh, okay, yeah, fair enough.
4: Okay, and this is my favourite one. Ba ba black sheep, have you a club card?
3: That is absolutely.
4: That's funny.
3: We should have some sort of a button we can press.
4: That's it's like, funny.
3: That is a crime against Irish radio and the Irish public.
4: 51552 if you chuckled.
3: Now
4: 51552 if you chuckled.
3: I am. Okay, let's go with, to be fair, mine are not much better.
4: Yeah, okay, here we go now.
3: Holy sheep, you must be joking. You must be joking. Mm. Chaos at the self-checkout.
4: No, no. As in ute?
3: Ute.
4: No.
3: And then, sheep caught acting the ballocks.
4: Yeah, this is, I'll allow it.
3: I was always against the ropes anyway. I went in so strong with you.
4: You did.
3: They weren't. I didn't have much to back myself with in the end.
4: Okay, a few people going with that. James says bargain hunters.
3: That's good.
4: Yeah.
3: It's time for supermarket sheep from Isabel. That's very good.
4: Very good. Connor says, what the flock? A sheep thrill rampage in Bavaria.
3: There's a few puns in there.
4: Really
3: very good. Bad sheep rampage supermarket. Shepherd not fleeced by shopkeeper. That's from Margaret. These are clever,
4: really
3: lads.
4: Really good. Sean and Thurla says sheer madness as supermarket rammed.
3: Yeah, and then another one. Shop till you flock.
4: That's good too.
3: I
4: think supermarket sheep.
3: I think supermarket sheep. It's time for supermarket sheep.
4: Very
3: Isabel,
4: good.
3: Well done.
4: Isabel,
3: congratulations.
4: You're in the draw for that fabulous.

0: It's very good.
1: Very good.
0: It's very good. Alex Warren, that's Passenger here on 2FM Breakfast, 11 minutes past nine.
1: I found myself to have like an underlying stress the last week or so because of something that's going on. And maybe you'll help me with this personal dilemma, Carl.
0: Yeah, because I'm going to be definitely helpful.
1: So basically, people might know this because I've mentioned it on the show before. My now husband, Alex, is big into pinball.
0: Yep.
1: He owns pinball machines and he runs pinball tournaments in Dublin. And those tournaments take place every Wednesday evening. And I've been attending them for about 2 years, so much so that I am now the highest ranked female pinball player in Ireland. A fact that I like to, you know, churn out at little events.
0: Can I actually just say, so at your wedding, you had a pinball machine.
1: You did.
0: And it was the first time I ever got to see pinball in action and got to play it myself. Way more skill involved in it than I thought. We also got to see you in action. Very impressive.
1: Thank you.
0: Genuinely, I was like, holy jeez, she's actually very good.
1: I'm pretty good at
0: pinball.
1: Yeah. Okay, however, big problem. A friend of mine has decided to set up a choir in Dublin City Centre. I love musicals and I also sing in choirs.
0: Dublin City Centre.
1: Dublin City Centre. That choir has decided to rehearse on Wednesday evenings. To throw another spanner in the works, guess who's threatening to join that choir? My mam!
0: Okay.
1: Who I don't see too often because she lives in Kildare. She's planning on coming to Dublin for the choir on a Wednesday.
0: Okay, so you now need to make a choice between your husband or your mother.
1: Exactly.
0: This is hard. Sophie's choice.
1: It really is.
0: Okay. That's a very dark reference. Let me see. Okay, first of all now, can I just say, is there any room for manoeuvre here? Because your friend is just setting up the choir. So she has just picked Wednesdays out of the sky here. Like, could she not inquire about a Tuesday?
1: Well, to answer your question, I think she has about 100 interested parties.
0: Right.
1: So I think probably that date is set in stone.
0: Also as well, for some reason, Wednesday feels like a choir day.
1: It does.
0: I don't know why. It just seems like it's a choir day.
1: The thought of my mam being in my friend's choir in Dublin and me not being there feels so wrong. However, to not ever be able to go to pinball

0: ever again.
1: Are they both at the same time?
0: Yeah. They both start at the exact same time.
1: Wow. Could you do like 1 week on, 1 week off?
0: That's what I was thinking about.
1: Or could you like, you know, take a sabbatical from each for 6 months of the year? So you do them in rotation, in 6 month rotations.
0: Sorry, Carl, all I hear is more questions and no answers.
1: Yeah.
0: Not that much help.
1: Personally,
0: I think
1: you're going to have to say, ma'am, I can't let up my title. I'm number one ranked in the country.
0: I'm,
1: you know what
0: shocked.
1: I mean?
0: Shocked. I really thought you'd be team ma'am.
1: Ash Bomb. Listen, if you didn't have that title of number one female pinball player in the country, but like you have your family's honour to protect here.
0: What do you say about throwing it out to the people of Ireland?
1: And they decide for you,
0: and
1: you have to go with what they say.
0: Yeah.
1: Okay.
0: 51552, ma'am or husband?
1: Okay.
0: Okay, a very simple question. Ma'am or husband? And I'll do whatever you say.
1: Okay.
0: This is the decision.

0: Gracie Abrams. Look at my life. That's competing for number one spot in my head. The most ridiculous chart of all time.
1: A hotly contested race.
0: It is. Okay. 18 minutes past nine. Ashbon, you were just talking us through a dilemma you have because you're joining a choir. Your mam's also probably joining the choir. They meet on a Wednesday night, but that's traditionally the night that you would go to pinball practice as such.
1: Which is run by my husband.
0: Yes.
1: So it's a real pickle that I'm in. Do I join the choir, which is being run by my friend, that might be attended by my mam, or do I retain my pinball title and play pinball with my husband on
0: Wednesday? And don't forget, she is the number one ranked female in pinball in Ireland.
1: Yeah. Carl, like, naturally as he does, sat on the fence for about a minute and a half, and then we said, let's throw this out to the nation and I'll do whatever the nation says.
0: Hang on a minute, I did absolutely did not sit in

0: the fence. I said you need to say goodbye, bye,
1: eventually.
0: Mother. Bye, bye, mother. I'm sorry, you need to retain that title. That was my advice, was that you need to say no to the choir and keep pinball going. Well, the results are in from the 2FM listeners. Ashbon, no matter what happens here, you're going to be left disappointed, because there is no two ways about it. There is either you give up pinball and pick the choir, or you say no to your mother and ruin your relationship forever.
1: So it's husband or mother?
0: Aisling Bonner.
2: Yeah.
0: We can reveal 2FM Breakfast, the beautiful listeners, have been pretty unanimous in the response for this.
1: Yeah.
0: You need to give up pinball. They pick, ma'am. They choose. I choose you, ma'am. You need to ring her. Give her the whole Grey's Anatomy quote.
1: I choose you. I pick you, mom.
0: Wow, Alex.
1: Wow. Do you know
0: text
1: what?
0: Alex there now and tell him. See you later.
1: Send
0: Hubby,
1: him a voice note.
0: Hubby, go on. Send him a voice
1: note. Do you
0: know
1: note. What? In fairness to the listeners, that has kind of got me out of a pickle, because I can just blame them.
0: Call him Hubby Wubby.
1: Sorry, Hubby Wubby. No more pinball for me. I'm joining my mom at the choir.
0: Wow.
1: Send.
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0: Fontaines and Favourite, this is 2FM Breakfast. It's 9:24. Roz, on her holidays this week.
1: No, she's been fired.
0: Oh yeah, sorry.
1: She's gone. Yeah, she's finished. So it's Mullen's Musings now.
0: Brilliant.
1: And I want to talk about hairbrushes.
0: Oh.
1: Here's one of those things that you think is going to be really boring, and it's fascinating.
0: I immediately looked at your hair. It looks slightly extra curly today.
1: Do you know what it needs? It's the humidity.
0: It's long.
1: The humidity, yeah, gets me. The average person, the smile on your face. The average person owns a hairbrush for far longer than they should. So experts recommend cleaning it every week and replacing it every 6 to 12 months.
0: Oh, shut up.
1: If it's used daily, because it builds up oils, dead skin, dust and product residue.
0: That's experts from Big Hairbrush.
1: That's, yeah, look, there you go. Anyway, did you know a hairbrush can generate thousands of volts of static electricity?
0: Wow.
1: So brushing dry hair can create static charges of several thousand volts. The current, though, is tiny, so it's harmless, but it's enough to make your hair stand on end.
0: Yeah, as a girl with long hair, that can happen. It's a horrible feeling when you get static and the hair, you move your hand away with the brush and the hair all sticks to it.
1: That's mad, though. Like, it's several thousand volts. It's just that the current is not that strong.
0: Oh, we're breathing quite a lot, us women.
1: Your hair is stronger than you think. A single healthy strand can support around 100 grams before breaking. So in theory, a full healthy head of hair could support the weight of a couple of small cars. But it'd be your scalp would give way first.
0: Lovely.
1: Isn't that nuts? It would be ripped right off your head.
0: If you had like a big, long, then Rapunzel-esque thing. I guess that makes
1: sense.
0: That checks out. She could have
1: because
0: held a prince.
1: Spreading the weight. You know what I mean?
0: Wow.
1: There you go. Some of the world's most expensive hairbrushes are made with boar bristles. Boar bristles help spread the scalp's natural oils from the root to the ends, giving your hair a shinier appearance without added products. You have to get you a boar bristle.
0: They do say, why do I have braces?
1: No, you have beautiful hair, sorry.
0: Excuse me.
1: I will be getting myself one.
0: Yes, that's better.
1: I didn't mean for it to sound that way. Moving on. Astronauts use specially designed brushes in space. In microgravity, loose hairs float everywhere, so grooming tools are designed to help capture hair rather than letting it drift around the spacecraft. Yeah, you don't think about those things.
0: Like a pencil parer, but with the bit that catches all the shavings.
1: Catches all the hair shavings.
0: Yeah.
1: The cushion on many hairbrushes, not just for comfort. So the soft rubber base allows the bristles to flex, reducing stress on both your hair and the scalp. Isn't that absolutely nuts? The little balls as well on the end of some hairbrush bristles, they aren't there to untangle your hair. They're there mainly to make brushing gentler by preventing the sharp plastic tips from scratching your scalp.
0: Yeah, because we all have those brushes that are 25 years old and all the balls are gone and it's like, it's kind of nice, like massage.
1: Come here, here's the thing. Like, I never would have brushed my hair as a lad growing up, but now I have to brush the girl's hair. Sorry. Men, we haven't a clue. The amount of work it takes to, like, different things. Brushing girls' hair, what a pain in the arse. It takes ages.
0: Really?
1: Oh, it's a nightmare. But then you're trying to do it gently. And what's the story with how long it takes to dry a woman's head of hair? It's ridiculous.
0: What, you're drying Ash's hair then as well?
1: Yeah, exactly. It's just one of our go-to things that keeps our relationship spicy.

0: for. I don't know about the rest. Just still shook.
1: Oh, still shook still after the shook weekend. After the whole weekend. Lot, yeah,
0: and
1: yeah.
0: If I'm shook and if you're shook, Ash and Butter, I can't imagine what some of the country's like. And we also have to remember, there's people from Kerry, they'll be shook as well.
1: They're doubly shook.
0: Do you know what I mean? Ugh. Look, loads going on. People are busy running around the place. We need to take a moment for ourselves. It's time for some meditation with the nation.
1: We could all learn a thing or two from dogs, don't you think?
2: Yeah.
1: So put down your cereal, your toast, or your beagle, and listen to this. I got a phone collie from a friend recently. His name is Terry or something. Actually, no, his name was Jack. He told me he was on a search for happiness. Jack rustled through the possible sources and honed the answer in watching his dog. How it enjoyed water like it was a cool glass of cava poo. How it leapt around like a boxer by day and slept like a baby by night. Sorry, I'm a little husky. We could all be on the lookout to be more like dogs. It could take your life from negative to positive, as Pitbull would say.

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0: Niall Horan and Tastes So Good. This is 2FM Breakfast. It is 9:42. You're with Carl and Aisling, and we've been chatting about our competition with Innocent all week. Innocent Kids Juicy Water want to remind you that of the refreshingly honest things that kids come out with. And so we've been asking you to send in kind of scandalous things that kids have said.
1: Yeah, and Chloe is joining us on the line now to tell us something embarrassing that a child has said to her. Chloe, good morning.
2: Good morning.
1: Would you like to let us know the culprit at hand here?
2: Yeah, it was my little boy. And one day he came out of nowhere and said, did my willy fall off? Because obviously in a house full of boys, I didn't match. But he then quickly said, don't worry, if you're sad about it, we can go to the shop and buy you a new one.
1: It's so sweet, isn't it?
0: You know what? That'll do it, Chloe.
1: That'll absolutely do it. Congratulations, because you have just won yourself €1,000 from Innocent. So there you go.
2: Oh my God. Thank you so much.
0: I bet when that happened, you didn't think it was going to make you a grand richer.
2: I definitely didn't. I just thought it would make me embarrassed forever.
1: You know something? You could buy yourself with €1,000.
3: Do you know what I mean?
0: Apparently you can get them in the shop. Thanks, Chloe.
2: Apparently.
1: Good luck, Chloe.
0: See you later. Bye. We play again tomorrow on 2FM.

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1: Ah!
2: Carl's back!
0: Carl!
2: You've rejoined the group.
1: Great to see you.
2: Great to see you, lads.
1: How
2: What's
1: was the holiday? I can't believe you, Jammy. You were in Spain for them winning the World Cup.
0: I know. Oh, you were saying that yesterday. She said they were pretty dry.
1: No.
2: Now, that is a misquote.
0: Oh,
2: I said they were tame, Aisling.
0: Oh, sorry.
2: And tame.
0: Defamation act.
2: Yeah, they're quite tame. Like, listen, we were there watching on a big screen in like a local town.
1: Yeah.
2: And when the national anthem came on, I was like, if this was Ireland, the people would be...
1: You'd be balling.
2: Losing their minds. Mm. They were all just kind of like, get it to do. Yeah, there's the anthem now. We'll get the match underway. Whereas we'd be all crying.
1: You'd be in bits.
2: Yeah.
1: Yeah, unbelievable.
2: Still great to be there.
1: Now, we do have business to attend to, but beforehand... What's coming up on your show?
2: We're talking about algorithms, lads, because I know, Carl, you might understand what they are.
1: The algorithm.
2: But we're talking about them on the show and we're breaking
0: them
2: down.
0: Does that insinuate that I don't understand what an algorithm is?
2: I just feel Carl is nerdy enough to really understand that.
0: Of course. I'm too dumb.
2: I have absolutely made an assumption there on you.
1: What's annoying is how, no matter what, they just keep changing. So you never know like what an algorithm is doing. Or
2: this is the thing.
0: Well, I can't wait to learn what it is.
1: Do you know what I would love as an option? To switch off the algorithm. Stop deciding on what you think I want to see.
2: See, that's the thing.
1: Oh!
2: They know you better than you know yourself.
1: Yeah.
2: So Elaine Burke is going to be in to talk about that.
1: It's going to be
2: fascinating. And Gays International LGBTQIA Film Festival kicks off today. So we're going to be talking about that, what we can expect from it.
0: Okay.
1: Stunning.
0: Class.
1: Great
0: okay,
1: stuff.
0: Brilliant. Well, usually at this time on a Tuesday, we play a game called Let's Get Lyrical. And, you know, there's not much point in playing with only two of us in the room. So, Darren, you're joining us today for Let's Get Lyrical.
2: You know what? Producer Kate was like, oh, are you going to do that? I was like, yeah, I think I'm good at it. She was like, yeah, you do. You think you're great at
1: you
2: it.
1: You do, you.
0: Yeah. You do think
1: that's why she's a great producer. She doesn't tell you what you want to hear.
2: She's honest.
0: Yeah. Okay.
2: She's honest.
0: Well, in case you need a breakdown of the rules.
1: It's literally, you have to shout your name out. You need to give the name of the song title. If you give the artist, that's fine. It's a bonus. But if you're wrong, point goes to the other
2: person.
1: Did you
2: beat me the last time?
1: I think I did.
2: Yeah, you did.
0: Oh, you played before.
2: We did before.
1: Oh, we have. It got vicious.
2: Okay. You were off getting married.
0: No. God forbid. Okay. It's going to be Darren versus Carl. I'm doing the lyrics today. I'm spinning the wheel of misfortune. What will my voice be? Will it be a pilot? Will it be a football crowd? Will it be Dracula voice? No. It's going to be RTE newsreader voice.
1: Love it. Okay.
0: Yes.
1: It's been a while since we've had this one.
0: It has. Okay, so are you ready for song one?
1: Let's go.
2: Yes.
0: Here we go. 7 a.m. waking up in the morning. Gotta be fresh, gotta go downstairs. Gotta have my bowl, gotta have cereal. Seeing
2: Darren!
0: Everything.
2: Rebecca Black Friday.
3: 7 a.m. waking up in the morning.
1: Yeah, damn it. Good woman.
0: Friday.
1: We were already talking about this earlier.
2: She actually has an RTE newsreader singing.

0: Talk about Beyonce. It's not a great song.
1: Oh, God, it's a lovely
0: song. It's not a good song.
1: Got me through a break.
2: You're a disgrace. Brilliant. So it's one all. That's
1: right,
2: great.
1: It's one all.
2: That's worked out well.
0: What? It's not a one.
1: Sorry, it's actually not.
2: No, I've just decided. That was Beyonce. You should have got it. I'm getting the point.
0: Oh, pretend it's one
1: yeah,
0: all.
1: You actually got a minus point for not getting Beyonce. This is winner takes all.
0: Did I, yeah.
1: Song nice. Three. Easy come, easy go. That's just how you live, oh.
2: Bruno Mars. Easy come, easy go. Measure, measure, measure.
0: Darren!
1: Do you know what? You're both so annoying. No happy birthday.
0: Sorry, did you just call me a trollop on breakfast radio?

0: That ended very abruptly.
1: Were we?
0: But actually, the opposite of abrupt.
1: Well, exactly. It was a nice little fade out at
0: I
1: the
0: thought
1: end.
0: There was, I thought
1: you were
0: there
1: eating your breakfast. Yes. Look, listen to her.
0: Well, I was partying. Yeah, and then off it went.
1: Right. Is that us for the day?
0: It is, yeah.
1: Jeez, where did that time go? It was great crack. Thank you so much for letting us be part of your morning. Time for us to get out of here. Dearen Gar, he's on the way next here on 2FM, so don't go anywhere.
0: Carol and I will be back with you tomorrow from 6. Have a brilliant day.
1: Good luck.
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4: It's 10 o'clock. Good morning. I'm Emma Cunahan. Firefighters in France and Spain face a race against time to bring the raging wildfires under control before heatwave conditions return to the two countries. Spanish authorities called it an absolutely crucial period, with weather forecasters in both countries warning temperatures could reach 40 degrees again in some parts later today. The French President Emmanuel Macron said France was facing its most difficult situation since the Second World War, as fires raged just 15 kilometres outside the city of Bordeaux. Hundreds of thousands of people have been forced to flee their homes. This resident lives near Bordeaux with her family and has decided to leave.
5: Then we're going to take the kids and move further north out of reach of the smoke and the polluted air, or as far as we can. We're lucky enough to have somewhere where we can go so that we just get, especially the kids, just get them away and get them to some cleaner air.
4: Criminal solicitors working under the state's legal aid scheme are withdrawing their services again today in the continuing dispute over changes to how they're paid. The latest action, which will run for 3 days, comes despite positive engagement between the Law Society and the Justice Minister Jim O'Callaghan yesterday. Another major retailer has decided to stop selling e-scooters. Decathlon Ireland has announced that it's removing all e-scooters from sale across its Irish website, including products sold directly by Decathlon and those offered by third-party marketplaces. Sellers. And universities here say they're concerned over the high number of study visa refusals for students in Gaza awarded scholarships to begin courses this September. It's understood more than 20 scholarship recipients have had visa applications rejected despite being accepted onto fully funded degree programmes.
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4: Humid and rather cloudy. The best of the sunny spells away from the west and northwest, and top temperatures 18 to 26 degrees.
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11: Conor Behan, I would like you to not judge me for having done so badly in Let's Get Lyrical and not getting the Beyonce song.
12: That
11: I
12: was
11: feel
12: crazy.
11: Ashamed. Yeah, I feel ashamed.
12: That's actually, I was joking, that's my top story.
11: Is it? Yeah. Dear Gary's been ejected from the beehive. Is that it?
12: I was kind of sitting, listening, going, it's great that she's not over-egging the fan here and she's going to give a second and give the answer. And then Carl jumped in and thought something's wrong. She relaxed too much on the holiday.
11: And then I turned on the song and said it wasn't a good song.
12: Yeah, no, it's like, there's no need to be lying now. Don't be dogging out four when it be on his best albums just because you got it wrong. Anyway, that's not our top story, but I will be keeping an eye on this developing story and speaking to sources close to the star, aka yourself, to see what's going on. But I have some good news for fans of Derry Girls, because Lisa McGee, who created that show, has another show on the way, this time on American television. Deadline is reporting she's a new show at US Network FX, where the home of Shogun, The Bear, American Horror Story. It's called Wildwood, billed as a spiritual successor to Derry Girls. It's about a bunch of Irish teen schoolgirls in the 90s who go to New Jersey this summer with no visas, no plans, no clue. It's been in development there for a while. Apparently they're very excited to work with her. Obviously Derry Girls was a big hit for her, as was How to Get from Heaven from Belfast on Netflix. I also didn't know this. Lisa co-created Raw on RTE back in the day.
11: I didn't know that.
12: So Lisa has TV pedigree.
11: She knows what she's doing.
12: Exactly. I'm excited for Wildwood.
11: Thank you, Connor.
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11: Well, good morning. How are we? It is Dearan with you until 12 o'clock today. 51552 to text. You can WhatsApp 087 187 9200, or you can email Dearan at rte.ie. We have a busy programme. We're going to be finding out about the programme at the Gays International LGBTQIA Film Festival and the importance of festivals like Gays very shortly. We'll also be talking to tech podcaster Elaine Burke, friend of the show now, I should say, about toxic algorithms in light of the news that eating disorder content is still being targeted at teenage girls. It's grim. We're going to dive into that and find out more about it. And I have some more tickets to give away to Teddy Swims for one of the biggest gigs of 2027. That's all to come on the programme this morning. We're going to ease ourselves in with a little bit of Noah Kahan. This is Doors on 2FM Mornings.

Definitely my favourite Noah Kahan song. That is Doors here on 2FM Mornings on this Tuesday, the 28th of July, my mother's birthday. Happy birthday, Mom. 51552 to text. You can WhatsApp 0871879200. Or you can email Dearon@rte.ie if you'd like to get in touch about anything across the programme. Starting the show the way we always do with what's going on in the world this morning, what got us talking as a team here in 2FM Mornings. We always like to deliver you the hottest gig news. Today's no different. Barack Obama is to appear live in Belfast in October. So the former US president, he's going to be there on the 13th. He's 64, by the way. He's looking well on it, lads. Although him and Michelle, they've always been very vocal. They're very, like, workout every day type people. So, you know those sickening people? Every single day they're at it. He was, of course, the first black president of the United States in 2009, in case you didn't know. He's going to have, an evening with President Barack Obama in Belfast, Glasgow and Manchester. Following shows at Three Arena in Dublin last year. I actually looked this up because I hadn't realised. I was like, hang on, does he just chat or does someone interview him? It was Fintan O'Toole of the Irish Times who interviewed him in Three Arena last year. I'm sure that's a very coveted gig. Who will get it for Belfast? Well, it remains to be seen. He was the 44th US president, by the way. And yeah, that's happening in October. 13th in Belfast, 14th in Glasgow, 15th in Manchester. Organisers said Mr. Obama will speak about what comes next for America and for all of us in this live interview format. And tickets go on sale this Friday at 10 a.m. if you're that way inclined and would be interested in going to see him. In the Irish Times this morning, first-time buyers with two incomes still priced out of market, an SCSI study has found. So a first-time buyer couple with two incomes availing of the government Help to Buy scheme, they still face a considerable affordability gap when trying to buy a home in Dublin or surrounding counties. So the SCSI, which is the Society of Chartered Surveyors Ireland, they've said. So their mid-year report on the residential market here includes an affordability analysis for a couple. So they took a Garda and a nurse, each with 10 years employment, on a combined income of €113,000, looking to buy different types of starter homes. So including a three-bedroom semi-detached house in commuter counties around Dublin and Cork. So it found that buying couples with a 10% deposit and with the central bank's mortgage rules would face a shortfall of almost €25,000 in Kildare, €20,500 in Wicklow, and €11,500 in Meath. Cork was the only county of the four where the couple's finances would cover the cost of a three-bed semi. Every time I read something positive like that about Cork, I can't help but think of Donegal. Just cheering. Being like, go on, Cork. The prices used for the analysis were based on median purchase prices of three-bed semis in new housing developments in the four counties. Although the comparison did not include Dublin, median purchase prices are even higher there. Shocker. Not. Reverse comfort eating. I love seeing this morning because it's actually a heavy relate. I really relate to this in The Guardian. So cottage pie and a glass of red, anyone? Britons have shunned salad despite heat in reverse comfort eating. So forget a crisp salad and a glass of chilled rosé. Rosé or rosé? Which do you emphasise? Sorry, that's one thing actually. Love Island. I always say Love Island, but people say Love Island. Where you emphasise something always interests me. Sorry, that's complete random thought that just came into my head. So Britons are seemingly more likely to crave a rich cottage pie and a robust red in heat waves. So it's a trend termed reverse comfort eating. Waitrose's cottage pie sales have soared, listen to this, 110% in the last month. And South African red wine is up 68% compared to the same period last year. The surprise spike in demand for winter comfort foods also includes retro chicken, bacon and leek pie, up 41%, chicken korma, up 67%, and chicken and ham gratin, 68%. I know we all love a good Irish mammy salad. We all know what they are when it's hot. When she couldn't be going near the kitchen. So there's like rolled up ham, bits of cheese, coleslaw, random tomatoes, kind of rolling around the plate, bits of lettuce with like no dressing. Sorry, Mom. This isn't actually an attack at my mom, particularly not on her birthday. And you know, maybe a bit of bread on the side. But actually, recently enough, was it only... Not last night, the night before, I was like, I'd love a good chicken curry. Even though it's warm. I know we don't have a heat wave at the moment in Ireland, but it's still warm indoors. I'm sweating the gaff half the time. Meanwhile, home cooks are happy standing over the stove, apparently, despite the sweltering heat in Britain. With searches for traditional food classics on the supermarket chain's recipe site, Waitrose, up 67% for Toad in the Hole. I was today years old, as the kids say, when I realised or found out what Toad in the Hole actually is.
In case you didn't know,

0: Toad in the Hole is... Hang on now. I have it here. Toad in the Hole. It's a classic British comfort food made by baking sausages in Yorkshire pudding batter. Despite the name, there's no toad involved. The name is thought to come from the way the sausages poke up through the golden batter, resembling toads peeking out of holes. I'm sure it's delicious. It sounds half gross, half delicious. Have you ever had it? 91% for spaghetti bolognese. Sorry, back to our stats. And 57% for rarebit mac and cheese. Another 1950 staple, along with cottage pie and toad in the hole. Trifle is high on the shopping list at the moment. You can't be doing that. The whole beauty of trifle and the reason it's so nice is because it's so rare. I love a trifle. I actually do love all the Christmas desserts, to be honest. Christmas pudding, I know they're not for everyone. Christmas cake, all of those. Adore them at Christmas time, but they have to just stay there. Anyway, yeah, the strawberry version of trifle is apparently up 100% year on year. Mad. So the cost of living, it's being called reverse comfort eating. So the cost of living crisis, global wars and conflicts and political change at home all contributed to uncertainty, while the unusual heat added to the feelings of discomfort, said Charrington Hollis, who's the food historian who was talking about this, whose forthcoming book is on nostalgic food from childhood. That's where this all kind of stemmed from. But yeah, I get it. Reverse comfort eating. I would happily, if a Corbo was served up to me today, even though it's warm, I'd have it. Punch the Monkey. Let us just throw your memory back to last year. Do you remember Punch the Monkey? In case that doesn't ring a bell, this might. Hang on now. Let me just press this button here.
1: It's a story of rejection, vulnerability, and the animal instinct for companionship. It helps that the central character is an unbearably cute monkey, a 7-month-old macaque in Japan's Ichikawa City Zoo named Punch. Abandoned by his own mother shortly after birth, zookeepers handed Punch a stuffed animal. Never mind that the orangutan is a different species. He's hardly let go of it since.
0: Oh, I can't cope. I hope that, you know, rings a bell for you. The viral videos of Punch dragging the little teddy around the zoo. It was the most heartbreaking viral thing of last summer. Well, against all odds, Punch has reached his first birthday and received 2,500 cards, the zoo in near Tokyo has said. Ah, oh, you love to see it. So in the months since, Punch has steadily grown into troop life, which is fantastic news. He's been seen riding on the back of another monkey, sitting with the adults and being groomed and hugged. Oh, zoo officials have highlighted he's notably leaning on his plush orangutan less and less, which is good news, although it's unbearably cute to see. Now, he still sleeps with the orangutan teddy every night, but the keepers hope to soon see him bedding down alongside the other monkeys. So yeah, 2,500 birthday cards. A popular guy is Punch. Fantastic news. Princess and Junior Andre. Have you seen Andre? I'm pronouncing things weird this morning. Princess and Junior Andre. They've opened up on whether they would want to follow in their parents' footsteps and compete on I'm a Celeb. This is one way to make you feel extremely old. They would be the first, I guess, babies of the jungle, because Katie Price and Peter Andre, they actually met in the jungle. Because I saw online, so certain people were talking about Joe Swash and Stacey Solomon. They didn't actually meet in the jungle because they do have kids. Anyway, for people who actually met in I'm a Celeb to have kids, and for those kids to then go on and do the jungle, what a cool moment. They were on This Morning Yesterday with Alison and Dermot, and they spoke a bit about it. They said they would absolutely be up for it.
2: I'm a Celeb would be really surreal because you are the first... Jungle Probably babies. Only I'm a Celeb
3: You're
2: babies.
3: The only jungle babies, aren't you?
4: Only jungle babies.
5: Yeah, we are.
2: If you did get offered that, would that be something you would jump into, or would you have to be genuinely? Would you two sit down and have a team talk and just work out? Because that is, I mean, it's a full circle moment. It would be quite surreal to see you in.
5: I think we would do it.
4: Yeah, we've thought it through. We definitely would do it. It's just they need to come to us,
5: and we'd want to do it together.
0: Oh my God! Imagine. Nothing screams autumn winter coming than chats around I'm a Celeb. I hate to say it. I'm a Celeb is heavily associated with wintertime. So there you go. It's coming, lads. I'd love to see them do it. That'd be very cool. Very cool. Screamers welcome. Chicago Scream Club lets people give in and let go. So people strolling along North Avenue Beach, a sandy strip on Lake Michigan in the Lincoln Park neighborhood of Chicago, are apt to see something unusual on Sunday evenings. That's because Chicago Scream Club meets there every week during the city's warmer months, bringing together a community of up to 300 people who like to scream out over the water. So it's an activity that seems to be spreading across the US, but it started there. So it was founded last year by Emmanuel Hernandez and Elena Sobaleva. The Chicago Scream Club

Club, it's become a popular resource for anyone looking to release stress. So basically, they are a couple, they were strolling along, they were having problems in their relationship. One of them had kind of left everything they know, not everything they know, but they left where they live and moved to Chicago to be with the other. They were stressed about it all. They were walking along one night and they said to each other, do you want to just go and scream into the lake? And they were like, what if people are around? And they said, we'll just ask them to join us. And so that's exactly what they did, only in America. They created a poster inviting people to come and scream with them. And slowly more and more people started showing up weekly. So the pair said by the sixth week, more than 300 people were showing up. They said, we've seen people of all ages, people of all nationalities, all different walks of life coming over. There are people who cry. There are people who break down. You know, it's just all this pent up stuff that they've been holding on to for so long. I think I'd give it a go. I don't know if it's great. I think it's one of those things where it either makes you feel brilliant or it makes you feel way, way worse. Do you ever scream into a pillow or go to a lake and scream? If so, where? 51552 or WhatsApp 087 187 9200. Here's Role Model, High Hopes 3000 on 2FM.

0: Role model that is High Hopes 3000 here on 2FM Mornings at 10:24 a.m. Now, off the back of our chat around the Chicago Scream Club, we asked if you ever just scream or go somewhere to scream, and we have some texts into the show. Hey there, and this story made me feel so glad. It is cathartic. I was at the beach in Portmarnock when I learned my granddad had died, and sitting in the dunes with the wind whipping, crying and shouting at the sea, swallowing up the sound, was so cathartic. I haven't been back, but absolutely would again if I felt the same need. The vastness, just absorbing the sound, really did help with the release. Yeah, that makes sense. I get now why they do it at a lake in Chicago, the kind of body of water. Yeah. I wouldn't travel for it, but if that screaming club was in my locality, I'd definitely attend, says another. Anyone else go to those like rooms where you can go in and smash things? That's probably more to do with rage. Like, it kind of seems like this one is maybe sadness or anger, like complete rage to go in into a room and actually smash things up. Has anyone ever done that, and does it feel good? 5552 or WhatsApp 0871 878 9200. Now, we have some Teddy Swims tickets to give away on the show today. Teddy Swims announced his largest headline arena tour ever, with dates across March and April 2027 for the Ugly Tour. So tickets for the three arena show on the 27th of April go on sale this Friday, 31st of July at 10 a.m. But you could win them right here, right now. All you have to do is identify this other very famous Teddy. Have a listen to this.
1: I will never be like other people, but that's all right, because I'm a bear.
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9: 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Bí Linda na clárcha is fear leat ar RTE Radio na Gaeltachta agus ar Radio 1, bio o lár na carach. 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

0: with that girl here on 2FM Mornings at 10:31 a.m. Now, the Gays International LGBTQIA Film Festival kicks off today at the IFI and the Lighthouse Cinema with a packed programme. It's been around for more than three decades, since before decriminalisation in Ireland, showcasing and celebrating films from across the LGBTQ plus spectrum. Sam Ahern is the festival director and they join me now. Sam, thank you so much for being here.
1: Thanks so much for having me, Darian.
0: First and foremost, it is the 34th year of the Gays International Film Festival. Can you tell us a bit about the festival itself, how it came about, the history around it?
1: Yeah, absolutely. So Gays was set up in 1992, the year before homosexuality was decriminalised in Ireland. And it was set up by a bunch of volunteers who founded the festival. And over time, it has developed into a professional arts organisation with a really impressive legacy of supporting queer and trans cinema. And it rebranded as from the Dublin Lesbian and Gay Film Festival in the 90s to Gays Film Festival, which I think GAZE is one of the coolest queer film festival names out there.
0: I love it.
1: Yeah, me too.
0: It's your first year as director.
1: That's right.
0: Yeah. Are you very proud?
1: Super proud. Yeah, I've been with the festival now since 24 as the manager, and it's my first time stepping into this role. So it's very exciting. It's very exciting to be able to do it with a team who I love and respect, and to put all this time and planning into this year's festival. And we have a brilliant programme that myself and my colleague James Hudson have programmed, and we've got five sold out screenings so far, and we
0: Amazing.
1: Start today. So it's a great place to be in.
0: Well, tell us about the programme. It's packed. It all kicks off today. How do you go about finding the films that make the cut for the festival?
1: Yeah. There's I suppose, a lengthy selection process. We open submissions. We have a platform on Film Freeway where filmmakers can submit short films and feature films, and people can and send in their films to us, which is always really exciting. And then we also have relationships with other festivals, with film distributors, sales agents, studios. And it's really about building a relationship with them and with filmmakers year round so we can see the best films that are out there and available.
0: Some of the screenings you mentioned are already sold out. You're getting emails from people begging to get in.
1: Totally.
0: Did you anticipate that?
1: It's funny, you know, that's what you hope for, but you never really know how people are going to respond. Probably some of the hottest tickets in town have been Lesbian Lines, which is a new Irish documentary from Irish filmmaker Cara Holmes. It's a really beautiful, amazing, moving documentary about the women who set up the Lesbian Line volunteer service across Ireland in 1970s, 1980s, 1990s Ireland. And this is Cara's second feature, and there's just so much love for these women in it, and I think it's a really important part of queer history as well, which is why people have responded to it, which is why we had to put on a second screening of it as well, because people just really, really had to have a ticket.
0: Not a bad complaint.
1: No, it's great.
0: So would that be one of your standouts? Any others?
1: Yeah. We have a really fun film at the festival this year, Stop That Train, which is the new film from the producers of RuPaul's Drag Race. It features RuPaul.
0: Oh my God.
1: Yeah, it's so cool. And we the director, Adam Shankman, directed Hairspray. So I think there will be a lot of fans of Drag Race and fans of the director in there as well. But I think people really need some levity right now, and it's so hard to find a comedy as well. So it's just 90 minutes of pure fun. Like, it's really silly, and we're going to have lots of queens in attendance as well. So it's going to be a really fun night for everyone.
0: Is it important to have, you know, lightness, you know, light and shade, I guess, across the festival for you? Is that like, is that in your mind when you're in the selection process?
1: Big time. Yeah. So obviously it's been a tough year for the queer and trans community. I think, you know, we've just heard the news about a very difficult time in Berlin over the weekend in terms of a death at Berlin Pride and several people injured. We also have really long wait lines for trans healthcare at the moment in Ireland. So I think coming to the cinema and being able to be in a space with other queer and trans people and watch something together where you feel like you're represented on screen and where you're able to share in the emotion of, you know, know, a real human experience is so important, especially as we have so few queer spaces in the city. And it's important to have a diversity of different spaces. You know, we have amazing queer bars, we have amazing centres like Outhouse for that support LGBTQI people, but it's important to have art spaces for the queer community as well.
0: Yeah, I mean, obviously so much has changed in this country since 1992, but do you think it's still so important to have a festival dedicated to queer cinema?
1: Yeah, absolutely. We have a number of different strands at the festival, which have a couple of different names. So we have Move Me, Push Me, Watch Me, Beguile Me, Thrill Me. We really wanted to lean into the emotion in the program this year, because I think in a world where we're increasingly online and there seems like there's a lot of darkness around us, I just wanted to remind people that it's good to be human and it's good to come and connect over art and to connect with your community. So I think that the festival really offers that as well. You know, whether you're coming to laugh or whether you're coming to cry, which I also think is really important as well. Yeah. You know, we put on a brave face every day, but there's a real catharsis in coming to have a cry, to have a scare. And I think gays can offer that to people, whether you're from the queer community or not, or if you're an ally. There's so many amazing films and a diversity of films, Irish, international as well, that can speak to you.
0: I mean, a pretty cool stat came out last week that Irish people are some of the biggest per capita cinema goers in Europe, right? Which is great. I mean, do you think it's because we crave a shared experience?
1: Yeah, I do. I really do. And I think it's easy to forget that in the day-to-day life. Like, I'm like the worst person at the end of a long day, being like, oh, I just want to go home and see my partner and eat food and watch a show. But often the days that make me feel best are when I, you know, have the motivation to get up and go and do something. And I think there's something really special about being in the cinema with your own community. I went to see a film in the Lighthouse Cinema, which is one of our venues, A Portrait of a Lady on Fire, which is a sort of famous queer lesbian film. And it was my partner's first time seeing it. And there was people like bawling, crying in the seats around us. And you just came out being like, oh yeah, that was really good, actually. Isn't it great that women can be in love? And, you know, and that this film was so moving that people were talking about it afterwards as well, you know. And yeah, I think there's a lot of films in the programme that will really move people.
0: Do you think gaze is a good way to discover films you may not see elsewhere?
1: Yes, absolutely. So a lot of the films that come to the festival, you mightn't be able to see them. Otherwise, they may not get a release in Irish cinemas. It's so competitive, obviously, to get a screening in the cinema.

0: So I think if you want to come and see something new, Gays is a great place to do it. For example, we have an amazing gay rodeo documentary closing the festival called Yarrapio. It's this really, really, really cool film from Rebecca Zwig and Efrain Mojica. And it's about the steamy subculture that exists after hours in rodeo spaces. And there's these really heartfelt conversations with people who attend the rodeos, who are involved in rodeos, and explores like the campiness and the secrecy and the complications around living in like an out queer life in maybe a more conservative place. Mm-hmm. There's also an amazing documentary about Billie Jean King. The tennis icon. People may know Billie Jean from a film called Battle of the Sexes, which immortalized her match with Bobby Riggs. It was broadcast all over national television, and she absolutely kicks his ass, and it's amazing. There's such great footage of that archive, and you know, she won rights for women in won equal pay for women in different tennis leagues, and was amazing. Major champion of women's rights, and she was also best mates with Elton John, which is just the coolest thing.
1: As you do.
0: Ever. I know, right? So I think, yeah, there's just a lot to connect with there. And I think what the festival can also do is like kind of remind you of like a sense of rebellion or strength or just like being alive as well. So there's so much to offer, and I think like if you're looking for something outside of sort of like your regular cinema programming, it's a great place to come and see those films.
1: Could any of the films potentially be contenders for big awards next spring?
0: Yeah, I mean, I'm curious. I think the Billie Jean King doc might be on the list, certainly on the long list. So, yeah, it's hard to tell this far out, but I think if you want to see something that might be on the list, Give Me the Ball is definitely something that might be a contender.
1: We've mainly focused on screen and film and documentaries, yeah. But there are networking opportunities for LGBTQ plus filmmakers and loads of brilliant talks across the festival.
0: That's
1: as well.
0: Right. Yeah. Yeah. So we're really proud. We have a couple of different programs. So we have this program called Stargaze, which is supported by the National Talent Academies, which every year we have an application process where we select six filmmakers to be part of this talent development program. And we host a lab day at the festival for them. We also give them mentorship, a development morning. So it's a really great opportunity for emerging LGBTQI filmmakers based in Ireland. And then we also have a new one-day festival forum called Café aux Gays, which is really fun. We've consolidated the talks of the festival essentially into one day, which is taking place on Thursday. You can see some amazing filmmakers. You can see Cara Holmes come talk about lesbian lines. You can see Kate Dolan, whose new film Soulmate is playing at the festival on Friday, and a number of international filmmakers. So we have someone coming from the Berlinale Film Festival. We have Silver Chicon, who is the lead actor in an amazing film about a trans worker in a film called Ivan and Hadoum, coming to speak as well. So if you're a filmmaker, an emerging filmmaker, or if you're just really interested in what goes on behind the scenes as well, I think it's a great day. It's you know, ticket includes like a networking coffee break as well. So yeah, I think Gays is a great place to come if you're looking to find a film community or if you're looking to meet other creatives as well.
1: It kicks off today. It runs until the 3rd of August. Sam, thank you so much for joining me today. The Gays International LGBTQIA Film Festival runs until the 3rd, as I said. You can check out the festival programme and buy tickets at gays.ie. Hello.

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13: We're back today from 3. Sponsored by Cadbury Snack. Need a quick breather? Grab a snack and start your messing.

0: and Don and Dua Lipa. Cold Heart here on 2FM Mornings. Now it is time to give away a pair of Teddy Swims tickets. How exciting. We have a caller on the line. Adam, hello.
1: Hello, how are you getting on?
0: I'm good, Adam. How are you doing?
1: Over the moon. Very, very happy with the tickets.
0: Hang on now. Hang on now, Adam. We haven't got there yet. They mightn't be yours yet. Let's not jump the gun here. Where are you from? Tell me about yourself. We need to get to know each other first.
1: I am from Letterkenny, and I'm currently down in Cork with my girlfriend, and we are on the way down to Cork City, so we are...
0: Lovely. What's the plan?
1: Bit of shopping and stuff, and we're going to go down to the Rory Gallagher exhibition and the museum down there.
0: Deadly.
1: To pay my tribute.
0: That's cool.
1: Yeah, it'll be a good crack now.
0: You just decided to take a little trip.
1: Sorry?
0: You're just taking a little trip. Like, are you off work?
1: Yeah, off work, so I am, yeah. So I'm just going to take a nice little trip down.
0: Very nice. Are you a Teddy Swims fan?
1: I am indeed, yeah. And my girlfriend's mum, she's a mass. She's one of the biggest fans I know of Teddy Swims.
0: So we have a predicament then, Adam. Are you going to bring your girlfriend's mum, or are you going to give the tickets to your girlfriend and her mum?
1: This is going to be a very hard conversation, I think, for both of them. So.
0: Oh, she's shouting. What's she saying? What's her name?
1: She said Priscilla. She said it's her ticket.
0: Good woman. Well, listen, you have to earn them. Oh, she's still shouting. Priscilla, calm down. You have to win them first. Okay, we need to figure out who this bear is. Who this teddy is, I should say. Let's play the clip again, Adam.
2: I will never be like other people, but that's all right. Because I'm a bear.

0: Adam, can you tell us who the teddy is?
1: I think that is Paddington Bear.
0: You're absolutely right, Adam. You've won the tickets.
1: Unbelievable. Thank you so much.
0: Let the war commence between your

0: love it. Amble, that's Schoolyard Days here on 2FM Mornings. It is Theron with you until 12 o'clock today. You can text the programme 51552. You can WhatsApp 0871879200 or you can email theron@rte.ie. We recently spoke about YouTube and its recommendation algorithm. So new research from the Centre for Countering Digital Hate, the CCDH, found that YouTube is still recommending eating disorder videos to teenage users. And so we want to talk about this. We're going to be joined by tech journalist and friend of the show now, Elaine Burke, in a few minutes' time to talk about this. We have music coming from Ellie Goulding, Jazzy and Miley Cyrus in a few minutes' time.
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5: It's 11 o'clock. Good morning. I'm Emma Cunahan. Firefighters in France and Spain face a race against time to bring raging wildfires under control before heatwave conditions return to the two countries. Spanish authorities called it an absolutely crucial period, with weather forecasters in both countries warning temperatures could reach 40 degrees again in some parts today. The French President Emmanuel Macron said France was facing its most difficult situation since the Second World War, as fires raged just 15 kilometres outside the city of Bordeaux. Hundreds of thousands of people have been forced to flee their homes in the past few days. Criminal solicitor

0: Doctors working under the state's legal aid scheme are withdrawing their services again today in the continuing dispute over changes to how they're paid. The latest action, which will run for 3 days, comes despite positive engagement between the Law Society and the Minister for Justice, Jim O'Callaghan, yesterday. Drugs worth €11.5 million have been seized at Dublin Port over the past 3 days. Last Friday, revenue officers recovered cocaine worth over €1.7 million during a routine search of a refrigerated container which arrived in from Rotterdam. On Saturday, herbal cannabis was seized, and on Sunday, almost €2 million worth of cocaine was found in a truck and trailer that had arrived from Cherbourg. Ishgeirin says it's preparing to undertake the largest repair operation of the national water network over the August bank holiday weekend. Critical works will be carried out on a 25-kilometre trunk pipeline from Ballymore Eustace to Saggart, which supplies drinking water to 1.7 million people across Dublin, Kildare and Wicklow. The operation will bring almost 300 personnel, including specialist engineers, technicians and network experts. Ishgeirin says every aspect of the operation has been carefully planned to avoid disruption to local communities and businesses. Another major retailer has decided to stop selling e-scooters. Decathlon Ireland has announced this morning it's removing all e-scooters from sale across its Irish website, including products sold directly by Decathlon and those offered by third-party marketplace sellers.
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0: Humid and rather cloudy. The best of the sunny spells away from the west and northwest. Highest temperatures 18 to 26 degrees.
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5: Connor Bean, what's going on in the world events?
6: We've got some news actually on Miley Cyrus, who has signed a brand new record deal. She has moved to Atlantic Records as part of Warner Music Group. This is a big move for Miley. Her last two albums came out on Columbia, which is part of Sony Music. She was on Columbia for 5 years, but she's been on Sony since 2013.
5: Okay.
6: Basically, from Bangers on, like, grown-up Miley spent all of her time on Sony Music. So this is an important new chapter for her. Hits Daily Double are reporting new music is apparently already in the works. There's a lead single and an album arriving in what they call the fourth quarter, aka between October and December, aka before Christmas. Sorry to say the C word. On social media, Atlantic Records posted welcome to the family alongside a pic of Miley. She's also on the cover of Wonderland magazine at the moment, where she talks about wanting to get back into acting and also directing. So I think Miley's one of those people who has like everything in the diary 6, 12, 18 months ahead.
5: Yes.
6: She's like, you'll get the album here and then I'll direct in 2027. Meanwhile, I'm like, don't know what happened for lunch.
5: When you're a triple threat, she's probably a quadruple threat, actually.
6: Singing, dancing, acting, directing.
5: Direct, quadruple.
6: Has a Barbie doll. Five.
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5: It is. If you're just tuning in, welcome to the show. It's Ciarán with you till 12 o'clock today. This is the part of the show every day where I dedicate some time and love to one particular artist. This week we've gone with Ellie Goulding, and so we've decided on a Tuesday to go with this one. Anything could happen on 2FM Mornings.

0: That's our Ellie Goulding track for today. Anything could happen here on 2FM mornings at 11:08 a.m. Now, recently, we spoke about YouTube and its recommendation algorithm. So in the UK, the Online Safety Act that was introduced in 2025 means sites like YouTube have a legal duty to protect under-18s from dangerous content. However, new research from the Centre for Countering Digital Hate found that YouTube is still recommending eating disorder videos to teenage users. So these toxic algorithms don't just affect the UK and are a danger to any user of online and social media. Tech journalist and host of the For Tech's Sake podcast, Elaine Burke, joins us now. Elaine, thank you for being here again.
1: Thanks for having me.
0: First and foremost, can we get down to basics, right? I do feel a little bit confused every time you come in. You don't confuse me. I'm confused by all of this stuff. And then I love the way you break it down. So can we just take it back to the start for a second, right? What exactly is an algorithm and how is it built?
1: Yeah, so algorithms are just pieces of code and they'll have like multiple steps in them. And often with coding, you have if this, then that kind of scenario. So when it comes to, say, a recommendation system, it could be if Darren enjoyed this TV show, recommend this similar TV show on Netflix for her next viewing binge. And what they'll do is they'll base recommendations often on the data that they have from a user, so your data profile. So that'll be things that you consumed as a user, so videos that you watched if it's a social media feed, but also things that you engaged with in different ways. So there's engagement signals taken into that account as well. And that would be a like, a share, a comment and things like that. And typically speaking, because these are computational systems and not like a person exerting editorial control, they just view any kind of engagement as positive, even though that could be a comment that's criticizing the content. It could be a share to someone saying, can you believe this is online, and someone is saying this absolute rubbish, or the fact that you watched it and rewatched it was because that you were trying to decipher that this was actually real content or something like that. So, but all of that just looks like engagement to the algorithm, and engagement for the system, which is a social media platform that benefits from all of your attention being applied to it, that's all good, you know.
0: Yes.
1: So to generate more of that is all of a good thing.
0: Because it keeps you there.
1: Yeah. And they also try to put people in buckets and kind of segment them in ways, because we're all complex people who contain multitudes, but that's not good for a computational system to try and deliver you content that's going to keep you keep your attention occupied. And some of them do this different ways. So there's something called the social graph, which is popular across Meta's platforms. And that really depends on what your connections, so the people that you're connected with on your social profile, your friends or whatever, what they're interested in might reflect what you're also interested in. So if they're trying to help you discover something new, if me and you are connected online, Darren, and you've liked something and shared it, they might think, oh, Elaine might also like that. So we'll share that to Elaine as well. So you'll be influenced by what your network is viewing some of the time.
0: Like a little Venn diagram.
1: Exactly. And then on TikTok, they use something that's described more as an interest graph. So it's even more individualized. It's actually really concentrated on your activity and you as an individual user. So every tiny little signal that you send as you're viewing that endless feed on TikTok is what they use to decipher what to recommend next. And there's still a lot of research going on to find out why they seem to devolve to extremes so easily. Mm. And I do, like, just my own estimation of it, not scientifically backed, whatever, is I suppose if a system is trying to determine who you are as a person, it's easier to define you with rigid lines rather than that there are nuances to your interests.
0: Okay.
1: And maybe that's why it veers towards extremes quite quickly. So you get someone who might be interested in beauty and wellness and fitness and things like that. And then quite quickly, that content recommendation system can start being like, well, if you're interested in fitness, there's creators who are talking about getting you to be really, really thin and extremely thin.
0: Okay.
1: And it moves towards that because you've expressed an interest in this content category that's referred to as thinspirational content. And I hate that term. It makes it even sound positive. It's a disgusting area of content. I think it's really, really problematic. But you can see how the maths would add up.
0: You mentioned about liking or sharing or commenting. What about views? Can they see how long you viewed something? So I find that with reels, right? So obviously when I'm on my nightly reel scroll that I wish I could scrap, but I can't. I probably do the guts of an hour in bed before I go to bed. But if I'm viewing something for more than, 3 seconds, can they see that and then they recommend something similar?
1: Oh, not just the time, Darren. they know the time of day that you're viewing it because they know the location that you're in. They know it's nighttime. They'll know the incline of the angle of your phone. They'll know if you're lying in bed.
0: No.
1: From that incline angle.
0: No.
1: Yep.
0: Oh my God.
1: Yeah. There's like all sorts of information is collected by your phone. We forget how much information is collected by our phone, but there's a thing in there called an accelerometer sensor. And the reason why that sensor is there is for things like your GPS navigation to orient where you are in space. And also it's if you have like auto rotate on, it detects what orientation you have the phone in so that it switches the viewpoint from landscape to portrait as needed. But that sensor is also used by other apps to collect additional data and infer other things about your usage.
0: So they then know.
1: Technologies.
0: So they'll know you're lying down. So they'll know what you're maybe in the form for. Is it like what you want to see at that time of day?
1: And they'll try to match things. A lot about algorithms is about pattern matching, right? So they'll know that last time it was this time of night and Darren was lying down watching content. She really got deep into a well with this stuff and she stayed on a long time watching lots and lots of crafting videos. This is more Elaine, I would say now. So if we serve up a lot of crafting videos now that she's in this cycle again, we'll get her for a long time. And we might even be able to sell her some stuff. Because, you know, if you look at the business model of these things, like, you know, they are trying to infiltrate you with ads and ad targeting and stuff like that as well.
0: When we're talking about dangerous content, right? So speaking about this specific case that came, this CCDH that we mentioned, what sort of videos were those? Can we get into that?
1: Yeah, like really, really awful things. Like, so what they did was in this experiment, just to explain, is they set up an account purporting to be a 13-year-old girl. So these platforms are available to be used by 13-year-olds in the UK for now. They looked at 10 videos to try and train the algorithm of what this young girl might be interested in. So they kind of created this persona and they decided that she's going to be interested in looking at content around dieting and body image. So they looked at 10 videos in succession under that theme and then looked at the next 100 videos that were recommended by the YouTube algorithm. And in those 100 videos that followed that viewing session, so this is just, she's not seeking anything out. She's susceptible to what's been recommended by the system. 1 in 10 of those videos contained what they described as harmful eating disorder content. And it was, when they did this experiment in 2024, the very same experiment, 1 in 4 videos. Oh, so it has come down. So you can see that efforts are being made to filter this stuff out. But because they are algorithmically mediated systems, it's not necessarily done very well. There's content that you or I as a person could quickly identify as harmful, but that's really hard for a computational system to identify as harmful. And you also have challenges where creators also learn how the algorithms and the filters work to try and they try and work around that stuff.
0: Yeah.
1: So there's a common thing called algo speak. So if they realize that certain words are getting filtered out, like I can't say anorexia, I can't say bulimia, I will just make up new words for those instead, and they'll sound like more fluffy terms and more innocuous terms. They might even be using words that are have an everyday use in another context, because that's a really good way to confuse the algorithm. If you supplant one word with a really innocuous word that's also used quite regularly, very, very hard for a computer system to be able to filter that out as harmful content.
0: It's so scary. So this was YouTube, but has it happened on Instagram and TikTok and other platforms as well?
1: Yeah, like this area of the Thinspo content creation engine, it's quite popular across all platforms, especially video-focused platforms, because it's very image-led and image-based. So all of those platforms have a challenge with this stuff. Not so much, I don't think, the text-based platforms, because like this particular phenomenon is very image-based. But there's other harmful content categories out there. We've heard a lot about manosphere content and stuff like that, and that does well everywhere. And something that's quite troubling there is that this content is prolific. There's a lot of it out there, and if there's a large volume of a type of content that the system has categorized to serve up, it is likely to continue recommending that stuff because they know they have a deep well to pull from. So it's prolific for the creators. It's profitable because it gets shown, and whether people like it or not, as long as they engage with it, those creators make money out of it. So even if you're incensed by it, if you've engaged with it, you've given them money. If you've even just watched the video and seen the ad attached to it, you've given them money. And it's popular as well. So it's prolific, it's profitable, and it's popular. And it's popular, and it's kind of a circle of fees itself. It's popular because the algorithm keeps serving it up and keeps showing it again and again. And it keeps serving it up because there's so much of it. And people keep creating so much of it because it makes money. So this is like a you know, a snake eating its own tail in some ways.
0: So sometimes, like, you can kind of end up somewhere on social media that you never intended to be, but more often than not, it's kind of not really your fault. Is that
1: okay? Oh, 100%. And actually, what's really interesting is there was some research out of UCD very recently that spoke to teenagers about their social media use. And teenagers are very savvy about algorithms and recommendations engines and things like this, because they've grown up as native to this kind of mediated content. And what they said was they're so aware that any signal that they send to the system can feed that beast and tell them, like, you know, serve me more of this. They change their behaviour because of that. So they'll get a glimpse of something that they think, oh, no, that looks a bit manosphere-y, so I'm going to scroll past that really quickly, or something that looks like thin-spo content. They'll try and get past it really quickly because they're trying to avoid that seeping into their algorithm. Because something as well to be really, really aware of here, even if these systems managed a perfect way to moderate what you'd label specifically as harmful content, like content that's recommending highly calorie-restricted diets and like popularising like deathly thin body image and stuff like that, all of that is just, you know, unequivocally harmful content for people to see, even as a one-off video. But something that gets missed, even if you get that right, is the volume of content and how even stuff that would pass a filter as being not harmful, when it accumulates at scale the way these feeds do, it can become harmful. Like, if you think of how we grew up during, it was magazines and it was what was in those magazines. Yeah. And there was a lot of that. There was a lot of, you know, the circle of shame and like talking about women's bodies and all that kind of stuff. We were susceptible to that through that form of media, through magazines and television. But when that is like personalised on your own device, an endless feed, that scales up quite dramatically. And it doesn't actually need to say anything about having to harm yourself to get this figure for someone to

0: develop that idea and that notion and to be harmed by it. So that's something that we really need to consider here as well.
1: Is there anything that you see or are served that's just random anymore on the internet? Is there any kind of just random scrolling?
0: I don't think there is. Like, no. Increasingly, everything's really hyper-personalized and algorithmically mediated. Like, if you wanted something to be completely fresh, you'd nearly have to have a brand new phone and sign into absolutely nothing to get a really clean view of something, because we forget sometimes that we've logged into everything. Like, if you're on your phone and you set up, say, your accounts to begin with on that phone, sure, everything is then connected to that digital footprint then. So everything you've done on that phone is somehow creating a data profile of you that's used, not just by the platforms, but it's also sold to advertising technology industries and stuff like that. All that data is a big trade.
1: Yeah. Like, is there any reliable way to try and filter out stuff that you don't want to see? Because there are options within the apps that you go, oh, I don't like this content, and they'll say why, and you say, oh, it's just not really for me. Does it work?
0: I'm not. Anecdotally, I don't think the not interested flag works so well, because I've tapped that a lot. So that's when you see a single piece of content and you can find a menu to open up to say, I don't really want to see anything like this. I'm not interested in this. Or you can even flag that you are interested in it if you want to promote more of something to show up in your feed if it's positive stuff. I don't think they're as effective as things that are more trying to reset your algorithm. And this works different across different platforms. Or you can actually edit your watch history as well. You can actually, on Instagram and TikTok and YouTube, you can just take a video that you think might be seeding something here that's nefarious, and you can take that out of your watch history.
1: Okay.
0: And it's, you know, it's not part of that system that's going to feed into training your algorithm then. On Instagram, you can go to content preferences, your algorithm. This is a really interesting exercise. Content preferences, your algorithm, it will actually tell you what they think you are interested in.
1: Is it keywords?
0: Yeah, it gives you a phrase of what you're interested in.
1: Oh God, I'd be afraid to look.
0: Well, I can give you mine if you want live experiment, because I read mine the other day and I was like, that's actually really quite funny. Because it's AI generated language as well. So it's always kind of a bit funny that way. But if you go into this, you get the gist. You can also then actually train it and tell it to go for different keywords instead if you disagree with what it says.
1: So where do you go?
0: So you go into your main menu and then you'll have to scroll down a little bit to find content preferences.
1: Right.
0: There's lots of settings in there. I know there's a lot going on. And then there's the first thing in that menu is your algorithm.
1: Oh, yeah.
0: And it tells me that lately you've been into Celtic culture, international soccer drama and indie music discoveries. And what's really funny about that is Twisted Doodles on Instagram did a great cartoon recently saying the algorithm was talking to her basically, like as a being, and it was like, so you like football now, you're really into football now, because we're all following the World Cup.
1: Of course.
0: Like, we're all following Cape Verde and that incredible story, and it was like, so you want more football content, and she's like, no, it's just this one time of this every 4 years I'm interested in it. So yeah, obviously I've trained my algorithm because of the World Cup to think that I'm mad about international soccer drama, but I can actually tell it, do I want to see more of SEMA, do I want to see more of upcycling, do I want to see more of Dublin Landmarks and Kylie Minogue. These are suggestions that it's given me, but I can add and also add what I want to see less of in
1: so
0: that.
1: So you can add what you want to see and what you want less of. Yeah.
0: Now in doing that, you are giving that system more data, but if you want to give it your data in a positive way to try and train your algorithm yourself in a certain way, that's something that you can do. And that's quite an interesting tool that seems to be only available on Instagram.
1: I've just looked at mine and I am happy to share it. I thought I wouldn't be. Lately you've been into live music. That's me watching Shakira on repeat at the World Cup. Laughing at parenting struggles and navigating mom life milestones.
0: It can be scary sometimes.
1: I'm like, God, I'm very tame. And then what you want to see more of? Wimbledon. I'm like, did I watch a bit of Wimbledon? I did. What else? Travel humour, parenting tips. That's fairly boring, Elaine. Fairly boring.
0: But, like, you can tweak that. So you're kind of like twisting the knobs to try and say, I want to dial down this and I want to dial this up because this will be a better feed for me then.
1: Yeah.
0: You can also reset, as I said, your algorithm completely. And that means like you're kind of asking it to ignore all previous information that I've given you in this feed. I want to start afresh. Mm-hmm. Now, resetting that is different across different platforms. Some of the platforms are actually deleting your data, never to be seen again. Some of them, like in TikTok's case, they'll temporarily do the reset. And basically what happens in that reset mode is that what you look at next on TikTok is kind of doing that exercise, like with the keywords on Instagram, is saying, I want to see more of this. So you, if you do the reset, you should actively search then for the things that you like most and watch a few of those things. So you're basically taking the time to retrain your algorithm, but it doesn't totally remove the previous data, that all of it still may feed.

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1: Okay. Elaine, once again, I understand it all so much better when you're here. 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

Jazzy and Chris Lorenzo. I love that. That's Invisible here on 2FM Mornings. Now, we've had our own wildfire problems here in Ireland in recent days, but what is unfolding on the continent is on a very different scale. More than 250,000 people evacuated, fires threatening major urban centres, and a situation French President Emmanuel

0: Emmanuel Macron described as the most difficult since the Second World War. It is really frightening stuff. Naomi O'Leary, Europe correspondent for the Irish Times, is trying to stay across the story for their live blog this morning, and she joins me now. Naomi, thanks for joining me. We'll start with Bordeaux. What is the latest from there, Naomi?
1: So some of the fires have rekindled overnight, and the firefighting services are describing it as a real race against time, because unfortunately, from later today and certainly into Wednesday, a new heat wave is forecast to take hold in France. So the conditions for fighting the fire is expected to get more difficult with higher winds and those hot temperatures that make it spread really quickly. So they're trying to get it under control before that kicks in. And it's a really mammoth task because this is a record-breaking fire. It's one of the biggest seen in recent history in France. It's burned an enormous area. And as you say, it's quite close to some of the outer suburbs of Bordeaux, sending smoke and ash over urban areas and forcing so many people to flee, over 250,000 people evacuated. Those people are being put up in municipal sports halls, schools, things like that. So it's a massive emergency.
0: Is the city itself under threat? I mean, you mentioned smoke and ash there. I'm sure that affects the actual city, but could the fires reach the city?
1: Obviously, that's playing on people's minds, but the latest from the mayor of Bordeaux is that that's not something that's under consideration at the moment. And, you know, it's not advancing towards the city, although it is, you know, too close for comfort, probably. The other thing to bear in mind is this is only one fire that's ongoing in France, and there's multiple major fires around the country, and of course in Spain and Italy as well. So the capacity of firefighting teams to combat them is really under strain. Some extra planes have been sent from other countries in the European Union to try to help and drop massive amounts of water on the fires to try to keep them under control. But unfortunately, what's burning is an area of real natural beauty, a forested area, and all that fuel has created such a powerful fire that it's developed its own weather system with its lightning. It causes lightning strikes, which can cause new fires, and it even creates its own wind. So it's an incredibly difficult task.
0: The fire service there have described it as a David versus Goliath struggle. Like, what hope do firefighters have against fires over such a wide area? And as you say, like, I mean, if it's developed its own weather system, like, is this, I guess they've never experienced anything like this before.
1: It's extremely difficult. Yeah, it's definitely testing. I mean, once you get that firestorm conditions, you can't really do much except for just protect whatever you can, because it would be like trying to fight a hurricane. You know, it's like a natural disaster scale. So, I mean, they are doing their best, but we've heard the beginnings of kind of rumblings of complaints from local authorities saying that there should be more funding towards fire services. But this is obviously on a scale that, you know, France hasn't really faced before. And it's being driven by the changing climate. Bordeaux has suffered almost a month of temperatures above 35 degrees. So it's just baked, like it's parched. And so you have all of this vegetation just waiting to catch a light. And they think that's how it started. The theory is that it was a brush clearing machine that was at work in an area that was very dry. And because of the heavy machinery, there was a spark, and that's how it started. So many of the forests now are under what's called a black alert, which means you can't use an engine of any kind. You can't drive a car. Human beings aren't supposed to go into the forest just because everything is so dry. The smallest spark could end up in a disaster.
0: What is the situation in Spain then, Naomi?
1: So in Spain, you also have three major fires as well as other smaller ones. The one that's of particular concern is to the west of Madrid, where two fires that started off as being separate actually joined together. It's the biggest fire in Spanish history. And again, it's causing enormous pollution of the air, with many people ordered to shelter in their homes, and over 90,000 people evacuated from at-risk areas. That's in Madrid. It's also in Toledo. Yesterday, we saw Prime Minister Pedro Sanchez visit Valencia, to an operations center where firefighters were coordinating the response. And he said, again, it's going to be really difficult hours ahead, because Spain's National Weather Service, as well as that of France, has warned that because of the impending heat wave, there's going to be very high risk conditions for further fires, as well as the conditions that will complicate firefighting efforts. So it's kind of a last window of opportunity to try to get things under control.
0: I I had never

0: heard of the word pyrocumulonimbus before yesterday. Can you explain what is happening with these fire clouds?
1: Yeah, this is, it's kind of translated in different ways into common English. I use the word firestorm, but sometimes they say like fire thunderstorm or fire clouds or something like that. Basically, what happens is when the fire is so intense and big, it forms its own cloud above it. And that cloud actually carries its own weather system. So it creates the lightning strikes and it creates the wind. So it ends up driving the fire and fueling like further fires. And it's very, very, like you can't really tackle it on a human scale. You have to kind of wait for it to blow over.
0: EU officials are talking about fires potentially lasting until November, which is terrifying. Like, we've never seen anything like this in living memory.
1: Yeah. Every year there's a fire season, you know, in Europe, and wildfires have been a feature like as long as I've been a reporter, I've been reporting on wildfire stories. However, this is of a scale that we haven't seen before. The fires are consuming entire forests, protected nature reserves. The extent of the fires in France is unheard of. In Spain this year, the amount of land that's been burned is already six times what was burned last year. So they're vast, and it's because of these very dry conditions. I think what the European official commission officials are indicating there is this is kind of typically the wildfire season, you know, does stretch. Usually the peak is in August, so we haven't even got to it yet, but it goes on until the winter months and until things get a bit wetter. And I think because of the El Nino conditions this year, which is exacerbating the extremes of climate as well, they're expecting the potential for further wildfires until then. Also because they burn underground, because the soil is very dry and they can kind of smolder underneath for ages and then flare back up.
0: Obviously, Naomi, lots of listeners will have summer holidays booked. What advice, if any, is being given to tourists?
1: So I think, you know, what I would recommend is to really look at local news services, because the news is very, the wildfires are very specific to local areas. You know, if you had a holiday booked in somewhere like Cap Frat, I don't think you can go because like that entire area has been evacuated. Mm-hmm. So I think the crucial thing would be just to figure out where the local authorities are communicating. Sometimes that can be Facebook, and look at what the latest advice is there and try and figure it out through the local media, because they'll have the most updated information.
0: What is the latest forecast then, Naomi, for the affected areas?
1: So in terms of the weather, some of the like high temperatures are going to return, particularly in Bordeaux, over 35 degrees, mm-hmm. some peaks of 42 degrees Celsius across France and Spain across this week. And that new heat wave is expected to be in place until about Saturday, but if there's some uncertainty, it could go longer than that. And, you know, the French President Emmanuel Macron visited Gironde, the area, yesterday and just said, it's going to be really difficult, but we have to prevail. So they're just going to keep fighting.
0: Naomi, thank you so much for taking the call. Naomi O'Leary is the Europe correspondent for the Irish Times. We'll be right back after this.

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0: Sorry, that is Whisper here on 2FM mornings at 11:46 a.m. It's almost time for me to get out of here, but it's not yet. So it's time for our little handover with Demi and Mikey, who are live with you from 12.
1: Hi, namaste.
0: Namaste to you. Namaste.
1: Why are we whispering?
0: We should say.
1: Because Joel Curry did it. Okay, let's just whisper for the rest of this, I guess.
0: Guys, we will get to what's coming up on your program, but I'd like to talk about my own for a second.
2: Sure.
0: At the top of the show.
1: Oh, we're not whispering anymore. Okay.
2: No, it hurts me.
0: At the top of the show, we spoke about reverse comfort food, right? And how many people in Britain in particular are going against the whole, like, oh, a light salad or, you know, a light salmon dish for summertime. Mm. And they're getting their cottage pies. They're toeing the hole.
2: They're doubling down.
0: They're going the other way. Because, you know, it's alien to them to, I guess, have a heat wave that lasts this long. They're like, oh, I want my comfort food.
2: So they've done a full trip around the sun. They've had picky bits. They've done it. And they're going, do you know what? Now I'm going back to the classics.
1: Like, do you know what? Makes sense.
2: Yeah.
0: Do you know what? I'm not against it.
1: Yeah.
2: Now, I had a Massaman curry at 11:15 a.m. upstairs. So I'm not the best benchmark for when
0: today?
2: You should be eating. Yeah, I just remember that there. I did genuinely. It smells up there of that. Because there's no better time for me to eat than then. I don't want to burp to
1: the nation. But you could have had anything else. You could have had a salad, a granola bowl.
2: Honey, it was on orange sticker.
0: Demi, what would be your total comfort food?
1: Oh, where to begin? You know, I'm a massive foodie, dear. And we'll start with the standards. I love a good lamb casserole. My in-law makes the best one ever, and she puts grains in it. She's a fingerless woman, and it's unreal. I like.
2: There's background to that. It's true.
0: Is that a fingerless pig?
2: Yep.
1: Yeah. I don't know. Yep. I didn't know it was, but it's just it does something to the casserole. It's just unreal.
2: You know, with a coddle.
0: Yeah.
2: We've looked into this. We've had Kieran from the Gravediggers on or E. Coddles. Because we genuinely looked into food big time when we were minding your seat back in the drive days.
1: Yeah.
2: And God, we got into the nitty gritty of what Dublin and Ireland were eating on either side of the coin.
1: So that I ended up having a coddle and it was, dare I say, unreal.
2: Thank you.
0: No, you can't. That's too far. You can't.
2: Bowl of willies.
1: Another one of my comfort meals, if you're Nigerian or you're African, you know what I'm going to say. Pepper soup. It's a spicy broth with rice. You can eat it with rice or by itself. And in this heat, unfortunately, I'm craving it. And I've had it a few times during this heat wave.
0: Demi, do you.
2: Can I shout something out, by the way?
1: Shout it out, brother.
2: Demi made a video last weekend, took the time to sit down, made a tutorial on how to make the most fascinatingly beautiful soup, which involved protein, veg. Dearen, I'm going to share the link with you.
0: Please watch this.
2: What's it called again, Demi?
1: It's called Banga Soup. Wow. Oh my God.
0: Delicious.
2: It looked unbelievable.
1: It was very good.
0: What is your comfort food?
2: Oh, my comfort food. Do you know what I love?
1: Anything in the sale aisle.
2: Anything on special. Yeah, and burgers.
0: What's coming up on your show?
2: Loads.

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8: Midday, good afternoon. I'm Emma Cunahan, a law student charged in connection with the discovery of a bomb in a car in Monaghan last week, can take up bail today. Isabella Perry Sullivan, with an address at Abbeylands Park in Clane in County Kildare, is charged with possession of explosives. Our northeast correspondent Laura Hogan reports.
9: Isabella Perry Sullivan's case was heard before Cavan District Court again today. The 25-year-old with an address at Abbeylands Park in Clane, County Kildare, was not present in person or by video link, as the court approved a €15,000 independent surety that was obtained by her as part of her bail conditions. The court heard that the surety was provided by an individual in Clare Morris, County Mayo, and that their

0: Bank details had been furnished to the court. Judge Raymond Finnegan approved the surety, meaning that Isabella Perry Sullivan can now take up bail. The law student is charged with the possession of explosives following the discovery of a bomb in a car in Carrickmacross in County Monaghan last week.
1: Firefighters in France and Spain face a race against time to bring their raging wildfires under control before heatwave conditions can return. Spanish authorities have called it an absolutely crucial period, with weather forecasters in both countries warning temperatures could reach 40 degrees again in some parts today. The French President Emmanuel Macron said France was facing its most difficult situation since the Second World War, as fires burned just 15 kilometres outside the city of Bordeaux. Hundreds of thousands of people have already been forced to flee their homes. This man lives in Bordeaux but has decided it's time to leave.
2: The air was quite smoky, was quite difficult to breathe. The smell of burnt was, you know, pretty much all around the city. The situation is almost surreal, especially knowing that, you know, at the moment, I think they said last night in the news that the fires were like around 10 kilometers from the perimeter of the city. Started to get very worried because we've got basically a green area because of all the parks and all the trees. So the fire would get really, really close.
1: A number of people are believed to be trapped inside a shopping centre after a strong earthquake hit South Japan this morning. The 7.1 magnitude quake hit inland on Koishu Island, with more than 150,000 people being told to move to evacuation shelters.
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1: Humid today and rather cloudy. Persistent rain and drizzle in the west and northwest, and top temperatures 18 to 26 degrees.
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8: Speaking of two people in sync, actually two Swedish pop divas have a new tune coming out today. Zara Larsson is teaming with Robin because Robin has a track called Talk To Me. It was on her album that came out earlier this year. They performed it live together at one of Robin's shows recently, and they've confirmed an official version of it comes out today. This is actually the second Robin and Zara team up this summer. Robin appeared on Zara's remix album last month. And also, Zara has just been very, very busy. She's toured all across Europe and she's coming to Electric Picnic in like 4 weeks, which I think
7: wait.
8: Is going to be absolutely insane.
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6: Good afternoon. Demi, are you rubbing your chest as well?
7: I
6: have
7: just
6: indigestion.
7: Burped.
6: Okay, sorry.
7: Sorry.
6: I thought our health problems were also synced.
7: No. I take my health quite seriously. 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
6: That's an insinuation I don't.
7: You don't?
6: No, I don't. On the way, we have a big show for you. Lots of details on how you can get yourself 5,000 euro. Plus, it's Tuesday. We're going to have lunch together as a nation. And look, if you need a little bit of money for your lunch, if it's looking a little bit bad, start sending us photos right now, 087 187 9200. Right now, though, Disco Lions and Tinashe kicking off the show. No Broke Boys. Disco, disco, disco.

0: featuring two nights in the Aviva Stadium earlier on this month. Dermot Kennedy. Turnstile here on 2FM. We've got a big one on the way. Happy Tuesday. Welcome in.
1: Thank you for getting the days right.
0: Oh, yeah.
1: Welcome to Tuesday. Mikey and I are here with you guys on to 3 o'clock. And we're going to be playing Stats Right later on. Yeah. How would you like... Actually, let me address the elephant in the room. I lost the bundle.
0: You know what? 10 days ago, you had 12 tickets one afternoon. I couldn't believe it.
1: I blame Martha. And you know why? It's just... I need to pass the blame to someone.
0: Easy to blame her. But hold on. Yeah. I heard through the grapevine, you've come back in trying to build a bundle.

0: with more of a stadium show for the gang.
1: Yeah, you know, Robbie Williams, icon. I love Robbie. Rock DJ, Angels. I can't even continue. He's going to be playing Thomond Park the 6th of July next year, 2027. Those tickets can be won if you can get past me.
0: That's right.
1: He's going and to... I'm going to hold on for dear life.
0: Look.
1: Vice grip.
0: What's
1: like
0: that?
1: Like anaconda.
0: Okay. You are 300 kilometers away from me right now and I'm still scared. That grip doesn't say... Okay. 5,000 euro after 2 o'clock on Double or Bluffing. Also, every single Tuesday, we do have a little bit of money in our kitty. Let's see. How much money do we have to give to people who need a better lunch?
1: Oh, we're doing really well.
0: What do we got?
1: There's 50 euro and 1 cent. We gained a cent.
0: Yeah, the interest. 50 euro right now in the kitty. Guys, text us 51552. WhatsApp is probably easier for a photo of your lunch. If we believe you should get a little upgrade, we'll give you some money. Big tunes as well. Friend of the show, Alex Warren, Passenger. Charlie XCX, wink, wink, one of the new ones. The girls on the show inform me, Brat Summer's over.
2: It's Hot Girl Summer.
0: It's a Barbie Autumn. Freed from Desire, Gala's on the way.
1: Maybe it's a Gala Summer.
0: Honey, that was years ago. Let's start here, though. All right, let us know what's on the menu for your lunch today. If we feel an upgrade is due, we'll give you some money. 5K after 2 and Stats Ride is on the way. First, though, Coldplay on the Sound of the Nation.

0: that was winning. Almost 10 years ago, I brought my granny Anne to see them, and her main focus was to go and see Chris Martin's t-shirts.
1: Why his t-shirts?
0: In fairness, it was only when she pointed it out I realised it's very hard to get a three-quarter length t-shirt, but Chris buys them all.
1: And he's a good-looking man.
0: You said it.
1: Thank you.
0: Demi, I was scrolling through the news this morning just to have a look at what's going on in this country.
1: Yeah.
0: And I think something that you'll find interesting, I know we're all the time talking about wanting to go, is Nashville, okay?
1: It's on the list.
0: Also, I just want to reiterate this. Pretty much every songwriter we've spoken to over the last few months, what's the common denominator?
1: They all go to Nashville and come back with bangers.
0: Come back with bangers. Well, I need to shout out Cleena Hagen. She's opened a Nashville-style music pub in Athlone.
1: Woo!
0: Let's give it a cheer for that, by the way.
1: How does one do that?
0: I would say bit of quid, bit of vision and some permissions. But she did it. And you know what? It's much easier to get to Athlone than it would be to get to Nashville from
1: that
0: Mallow.
1: That is true.
0: But it did spike my interest, right? Lovely photo, Cleena, there on the article today. And I just thought, I have a feeling somewhere down the line, I'm going to see my pal Demi. And it'll be a similar headline.
1: Yeah.
0: Demi Isaac Obiawe.
1: Full government.
0: Sorry. opens style pub, maybe in Mallow. I want to know. If you had free reign, giving you the quid, visual, you are the visionary here. What's the style pub Demi's opening?
1: Okay. I feel like I need... I want to explain it and then I'm going to set the scene.
0: I will say one thing. The production team have given me a sound effect to play to give you a vibe. That's all I know.
1: Okay, let's play it.
0: Okay.
1: Oh! Picture this. You've walked into the Afrobeats restaurant / pub.
0: Where?
1: Serving you is this lovely man who's going to explain to you all the African style drinks. Now, each week we're going to go to a different African country. So maybe on week one it's Nigeria for 2 or 3 weeks. Then it's South Africa. Then it's Zimbabwe. Whatever the case may be, you're going to be embraced into the African culture while eating African tapas style pub food.
0: African tapas.
1: As well as drinking, dare I say it, of alcoholic beverage. Or for those of you who don't drink, there's other options too. Needless to say, here's a taste of Africa from Mallow.
0: Mother!
1: I'm telling you, this is a dream of mine.
0: Okay, couple of questions about this pub.
1: Mm.
0: When I go in, what's the vibe? Do I sit down on small little stools or is there a snug or do I get up and go, oh!
1: It's still got your standard pub feel, just with an African twist.
0: Okay.
1: I'm enticing you now, aren't I?
0: Yeah, I want to go here.
1: Let's make it real.
0: All right, guys, I'm putting it out to you guys. 51552-087-187-9200. If you had free reign, what themed pub would you come up with? Now, I'm going to open it up to anything. It could be nations. It could be a band. It could be a television show.
1: Ooh, if I had to pick a TV show, Doctor Who. Small on the outside, but big on the inside, like a TARDIS.
0: Still talking about the telly?
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0: Road, Hanging Out to Dry. It's the latest single. Almost hitting 20 million streams in the last few weeks.
1: Wow.
0: Demi, we tipped our hats to Cliona Hagen. She's opened a Nashville-inspired pub in Athlone.
2: And you know what? I think Cliona's after setting and pioneering something, because I now want to get into that business.
0: Yeah, well, Demi, immediately, I just asked you flippantly where your head's at in terms of a themed pub. You've obviously had some thought about this. Immediately, you're going with an African-inspired pub, but it changes nation pretty much week to week. Is that
2: yeah.
0: right?
2: Yeah. Now that I think about it, logistically speaking, I don't know all the countries in Africa. You know, I'm going to have to get an expert.
0: Will I tell you one of the backroom issues that would prop up, yeah?
2: What?
0: Budget would have to be

0: So high, week to week.
1: I thought you were going to invest.
0: No, I will, but come on, that's going to be, we're going to have packages coming in with flags left, right and centre. It's going to be hard to manage.
1: Ah, sure.
0: Hey, do you want to hear about mine?
1: Yeah.
0: Okay, so mine is something that I think you would actually agree with. It's not a million miles off in terms of music, right?
1: Okay.
0: Mine is rap battle themed pub.
1: You lost me.
0: No, no, no. Bear with me now, okay? I know you don't have a lot of belief in my vision sometimes, okay? But this one is really special, okay?
1: Okay.
0: So you walk in. It's a pub kind of style, except there's a stage. It's like, you know, in 8 Mile.
1: That's where my brain went immediately.
0: The Eminem movie. Yeah.
1: Knees weed, mom spaghetti kind of a vibe.
0: Vomit on a sweater already. No, yeah. We serve only kind of Nashville hot inspired food because that's the vibe. Rap battles, and the only drink is fridges full of ice cold Capri Sun.
1: Woo! Yeah, you're going to tank.
0: What do you think is more financially viable, mine or yours?
1: Yours is just not going to have any clientele.
0: No, I could bring in a crowd that is not savoury. We did get a text. We got actually 3 texts in here about 2FM themed pubs.
1: I'm down. And we have Big Mama's Corner in the 2FM pub.
0: Who's?
1: Big Mama's.
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3: All right, gather round. I don't know whether you feel it as well. The angels are looking upon us because Demi's building a brand new bundle and wow, it's landed on her feet. Robbie Williams, the double pass. Thomond Park. This is exciting.
4: Can we sing one song, like one little line okay. from one of Robbie's songs?
3: The only reason I will say I think we can is because Projo is on a holiday.
4: That's why I did it.
3: He hates singing on air. One little tidbit.
4: Oh, here she goes. She go a little too high and a little too low.
3: Yeah. I think she's made of candy.
4: I think she's made of candy.
3: Just realised why he doesn't let us sing on air. Okay. If you go to that gig, it's on quite the date as well. The 6th of July, or if you like it, 6th, 7th. Okay, Demi.
4: Dude, no, you did not.
3: I just noticed that there. Demi, you have 3 stats right now. The thing is, 2 of them are made up and 1 of them is right. I'm going to try sniff out which one is correct and which 2 are the frauds. But remember, I'm not a guy that didn't light in this game.
4: No,
3: I'm
4: you just... were a tunnel. Just taking away
3: did
4: all
3: I
4: the
3: Did I get
4: lights.
3: It right yesterday?
4: Don't matter.
3: Okay, fair enough. Yeah, leave it in the past. Okay, Demi, what are today's 3 statistics?
4: Stat number 1. Magpies often hold grudges against specific people. Stat number 2. During your lifetime, you would produce enough saliva to fill 15 bathtubs.
3: You would anyway.
4: Says the lad that literally spits when he talks.
3: I actually do. Yeah.
4: So.
3: You have a rebuttal for everything.
4: I try. This one's about you. Finally, stat number 3. Most people fart around 11 to 30 times a day.
3: 11?
4: You've been around Mikey, it could be 36.
3: Depends if I've had jalapeno. I think, do you know what? I think today, and it's only because there is one in my area, which I won't get into, it's another thing. I think magpies hold grudges. I think magpies can hold grudges. I've seen the way they land. I see the way they walk around.
4: They
3: I don't
4: look
3: trust
4: at
3: them.
4: You.
3: Oh, I
4: like
3: know.
4: Through your soul.
3: Oh, it's ugly. I don't mean to attack a whole side of birds. I'm sure there's a couple of nice magpies. But look, I think
4: chickens
3: it's stat number
4: nice.
3: 1 today. Lovely, yeah. Had some for lunch. Okay, if you would like to have an open guess at which stat's right, by the way, to get huge gig tickets, Robbie Williams, line something up for next summer, 51552, your name and the word stats, or your name and stats to our WhatsApp line, 087 827 9200.

0: Nirvana and Free From Desire. Little pick-me-up on a Tuesday. 28th of July, 2026. Welcome in, guys. Demi's in our Cork studios. I'm in Dublin.
1: Big Mama's got a giveaway. No, it will not be giving away tickets.
2: Big Mama.
3: That's right on 2FM Afternoons.
0: All right, gather around. How would you like to go see the Rock DJ himself, Robbie Williams? And guess what? He's heading to Thomond Park. Loving the love. Limerick City, kid.
1: Limerick is getting a lot of love these days.
0: I love seeing the gigs being spread out more. It's awesome.
1: Yes.
0: Okay, this is what we got to do right now. You guys have been texting in to have an open guess on air as to which statistic is right here on Stats Right. There's three of them, but only one is correct. Now, lots of people texting in today. With that being said, let's just randomly call someone back right now on air, have a chat with them, and then take their guess. If they're correct, they're going to see Robbie. And you know what? I saw him last year, and I FaceTimed Demi when I saw him. And it was an iconic moment.
1: Do it all.
0: Let's make the call.
1: You offer me Here protection. We go. You're really trying to stop the singing.
0: Yeah. Low key.
1: Number one. Two.
0: Three.
1: Oh, no.
0: Four.
1: I'm not feeling confident anymore.
0: Five. Answer within 10 rings.
1: Six. Seven. Six, seven.
0: Sorry. Oh, stop.
1: Eight.
0: When's the last time we did 10 rings?
1: Nine.
0: I'm going to enter that and then Good I'm going to climb Crowpatrick. Okay. Let's go. Let's do another call. Stats right.
1: 10 rings, lads. Make ten. That call.
0: Try do it with less than five, though. Time's not on our side.
1: Let's put up that fader.
0: Fader's up.
1: Oh, no. Hello?
0: Oh, hello.
4: Hello.
0: Hi, Connor. This
4: Hi,
0: is
4: Danny
0: and Mikey from 2FM. Are you doing well?
4: I'm very good. And you?
0: Connor, it's great to hear
1: I'm
0: your
1: here.
0: Voice.
1: I'm here, Connor. How are you getting on?
4: Nice. I'm great.
1: Where in the country are you, Connor?
4: I'm down in Waterford City at the minute working.
1: Oh, what you do?
4: I'm on the... They're building a new pedestrian bridge and a new transport hub.
0: Wow.
4: So I'm down here working on that.
1: Very fancy.
4: Yeah, just for the summer.
1: Okay.
0: Pedestrian bridge now. How long would that take to get up, and how many lads would it take to get a pedestrian bridge up in Waterford?
4: Oh, it took a while. Now, we're not putting it up. It's a different company putting it up, but from what I heard, they spent a while at it.
0: Spent a while. Do you know what? It's good to know that

0: Spent a while though to make sure it's safe. Connor, I'd rather that.
1: Yeah, Connor, exactly. Yeah, I'd rather them.
2: Sorry. Yeah. So you work with bridges. How does one put up a bridge?
0: Oh, here.
1: Well, I don't work with the bridges now. I'm just on this site, so I'm not going to go into.
0: No.
1: I'm not going to talk rubbish here and pretend I know what I'm talking about.
2: At least you're honest.
0: Connor, if you won tickets to go see Robbie Williams, who are you taking?
1: It's a great question. I'd probably ring my mother, maybe.
0: Aww. Well, sure, you can cross that bridge when you come to it.
2: Oh, dude.
1: Yeah, exactly.
0: Okay, Debbie, what are the three stats?
2: I'm so sorry about that, Connor. Stat number one. Magpies often hold grudges against specific people. Stat number two, during your lifetime, you will produce enough saliva to fill 15 bathtubs, unless you're Mikey. And finally, stat number three, most people fart around 11 to 30 times a day. Mikey farts more.
0: I don't anymore. There are your three stats, Connor. Which one do you think is correct to go and see Robbie Williams?
1: I'll say I'll go with stat one, maybe.
2: Connor, are you going with stat number one?
0: It's a magpie one.
1: Yeah.
2: Magpies often hold grudges against specific people. Why did you go with that? Have you been targeted by a magpie?
1: I don't know. It's just like, you know, the hello, Mr. Magpie, how are your wife and children? Like the, and you're like trying to keep them in your good books.
2: What's that about? I didn't know you just say that to a magpie.
0: Demi, there's a lot of superstitions.
1: You never hear that.
2: I always wave that
1: one. I think it's if you see one magpie by itself, you've got to, or well, you don't have to, but you can say that, and it's something like you don't get bad luck or something along
0: sorrow,
1: the lines
0: two
1: of that.
0: For joy.
2: Three for a girl, four for a boy.
0: Yeah.
2: That's what I know.
0: And by the way, if you're in Mayo or around there, I'd be saying all sorts to those magpies. You don't want another one of these curses on you.
1: God, you don't, no.
2: You really don't. Connor, unfortunately, you won't be ringing your mother because you didn't get the tickets.
0: Oh
1: no.
0: Sorry.
2: But we got to learn a lot about you, that you say hello to Mr. Magpie. And
0: still
2: you,
0: do it,
1: yeah.
2: You give your condolences to his family or something.
0: We're all praying for him. What was the right stat, by the way?
2: The correct stat was stat number two. During your lifetime, you will produce enough saliva to fill 15 bathtubs. Unless you're Mikey, you might spray it on people.
0: Yeah, I'm more of a shower.
2: Oh.
0: All right, Connor, that's unfortunately not your go today.
1: Yeah.
0: But look, thanks so much. Will you still listen to the show?
1: I will, of course.
3: Another one.
1: I won't hold grudges.
0: Thank you, Connor. That's
2: also, it's actually crows that hold grudges. I may say that.
0: I knew it was some sort of flying. Thanks, Connor. Sorry. I don't like people leaving here empty-handed. Buzz, what's the positive there?
2: Big Mama's got a bundle. She
3: Big
2: got
3: Mama.
2: A bundle. Got a bundle.
3: Hey. Big Mama.
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0: Alex Warren, friend of the show. Passenger here on 2FM. That's nice and high energy.
1: I love Alex Warren.
0: He's a great guy. On the way, Demi, I do have to ask you. Every Tuesday, and by the way, we've got some lovely messages. We will start chatting or eat lunches in the next kind of 10 minutes or so. But get your photos in. If you're having a bit of lunch today, be it in work, on the road, and you feel like you need a little bit of money to upgrade us, you could have forgot your lunch, you might just think that's a bit of a lousy sandwich.
1: Or maybe you have an absolutely delicious ensemble right in front of you and you want to brag. We will pay you money if your lunch even looks good.

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6: It's 1 o'clock. I'm Jan O'Connell. Firefighters in France and Spain face a race against time to bring raging wildfires under control before heatwave conditions return. The French President Emmanuel Macron said France was facing its most difficult situation since the Second World War, as fires burn just 15 kilometres outside the city of Bordeaux. Hundreds of thousands of people have been forced to flee their homes. This man lives in Bordeaux but has decided it's time to leave.
7: The air was quite smoky. It was quite difficult to breathe. The smell of burnt was, you know, pretty much all around the city. The situation is almost surreal, especially knowing that, you know, at the moment, I think they said last night in the news that the fires were like around 10 kilometers from the perimeter of the city. I started to get very worried because we've got basically a green area because of all the parks and all the trees. So the fire would get really, really close.
6: A law student charged in connection with the discovery of a bomb in a car in Monaghan last week can take up bail today. Isabella Pierre Sullivan, with an address at Abbeylands Park, Clane, County Kildare, is charged with the possession of explosives. Our North East correspondent, Laura Hogan.
8: Isabella Perry Sullivan's case was heard before Cavan District Court again today. The 25-year-old with an address at Abbeylands Park in Clane, County Kildare, was not present in person or by video link, as the court approved a €15,000 independent surety that was obtained by her as part of her bail conditions. The court heard that the surety was provided by an individual in Clare Morris, County Mayo, and that their bank details had been furnished to the court. Judge Raymond Finnegan approved the surety, meaning that Isabella Perry Sullivan can now take up bail. The law student is charged with

0: with the possession of explosives following the discovery of a bomb in a car in Carrickmacross in County Monaghan last week.
1: A powerful earthquake has hit Japan's southern Kumamoto prefecture. There are reports of multiple deaths at a partially collapsed shopping centre. Around 300,000 people have been instructed to go to evacuation centres. Officials are still trying to assess the full extent of the damage.
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1: Humid this afternoon with sunny spells in most places. Outbreaks of rain and drizzle in the northwest. Top temperatures 18 to 26 degrees.
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7: Connor, how goes it? Good afternoon.
8: It goes well. You were both talking about Nashville and Nashville-related things in the last hour, so that inspired this story for you.
7: Ooh,
8: this hour.
7: Oh, I love this.
8: Ella Langley has entered the big leagues on the US charts. Obviously, Choosing Texas has been a very successful song this year.
7: Huge.
8: It's just lodged a 15th week at number one at the top of the Billboard Hot 100 in America. It first topped the charts there back in February and had a three-week run here in Ireland back in May. This week, its 15th week puts it ahead of We Belong Together by Mariah Carey.
7: Wow.
8: And I Will Always Love You by Whitney Houston, which both managed 14 weeks number one in the US. Here's the thing, though. The 16th spot is a bit of a tricky one because we got Despacito, Last Night by Morgan Wallen, One Sweet Day by Mariah and Boyz II Men. They're all on the 16-week mark, so just try and beat them. The real challenge is up at 22 is Mariah Carey's All I Want for Christmas Is You.
9: Ah, she won't
7: Sorry,
9: get there.
7: 22 weeks? That was at number one.
8: It goes back every Christmas and adds a few weeks, so it just keeps going every year. Whereas the other tracks sort of have a year window. Like Shaboozy's A Bar Song did 19.
9: Oh,
8: Lil
9: yeah.
8: Nas X did 19.
7: I have an idea.
8: Road. What?
7: Choosing Christmas.
9: Actually, love that.
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10: The former Real Madrid manager Zinedine Zidane will take over as new coach of France. Zidane, a World Cup winner with France in 1998, has been out of management since leaving Real Madrid for a second time as head coach in 2021. The appointment comes 2 weeks after the former coach Didier Deschamps' tenure ended following France's fourth place finish at the World Cup. Shamrock Rovers need another European rescue act tonight. They start their Champions League qualifier against Ararat Armenia, trailing by 2-0 from last week's first leg in Yerevan. Rovers overturned a 2-goal deficit against Floriana in the previous round. No League of Ireland team had previously overturned a 2-goal first leg deficit in Europe. Rovers are guaranteed a Europa League third qualifying round place even if they lose, while a win would earn Stephen Bradley's side at least a Europa League playoffs round spot or a spot in the Europa or Conference League phase. Kick-off in Tallaght at 8 o'clock. And Stephen Malumphy is poised to be recommended to take over as the new Waterford senior hurling manager. According to the Irish Examiner, Malumphy, who captained the Deitcha to the last Munster senior hurling success in 2010, is a leading contender for the position, and the 42-year-old is believed to be close to taking over from Peter Queeley, who stepped down in June after two seasons in charge. I'm John Kenny, more sport on the RTE News app and RTE.ie.
9: Thanks, John.
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7: 2FM. Demi, good afternoon.
9: Michael, good afternoon. Coming to you live and direct here in Cork while you stay in Dublin. How are things going today?
7: You nearly didn't have me. Nearly didn't.
9: I always wanted to be a news reporter. I just can't. I just don't think it'd suit me.
7: Don't worry about that for a minute.
9: Are you sure?
7: Yep. What's wrong? Yep.
9: What's wrong?
7: I'll reveal it right now, and then we'll go to songs, and then you can further ask me a line of questioning.
9: What happened?
7: On the way in today, I decided to get the bus into work.
9: Yeah, the bike is out of service.
7: Just for a few weeks.
9: Yeah.
7: And I went upstairs on the bus. Do you want to know why? My favourite seat's up there, top front, watching out the big window. And Ooh. It was lovely. Nice.
9: Yeah.
7: And then, kind of in my own world, I said, and I always will go downstairs two stops early. Always, just to give myself a little chance.
9: Fair.
7: I decided to go three this time. Didn't take into account that corner coming onto the Stillorgan Road. I fell downstairs on Dublin bus. Don't.
9: I don't want to...
7: The 39A.
9: I don't want to get done for bullying.
7: And I was on my bum. Refusing help.
9: You refused help?
7: And I got off a kilometre and a half early. That's why I was late.

0: Taylor Swift, I Knew It, I Knew You.
1: Well, that seems fine. I knew it, I knew you.
0: Recently married.
1: I knew it, I knew you.
0: In an again, arena.
2: I want to see her. I want to see her wedding dress. Why is she keeping a hostage?
0: Is there not now still from that wedding?
2: Not a thing. Sure, Connor would have told us if there was.
0: That's right. And you're getting married live in the marquee.
2: Really? Would you come?
0: Of course I would. I just think
2: you're
0: going
2: to have to get past security though, because I don't think you're going to be invited.
0: Oh, that sounded like some sort of invite. I won't go. Oh, by the way, we have to check in on how much money do we have to give to people who send in photos of their lunch right now. Send them in on WhatsApp 087-187-9200. We got money for an upgrade.
2: Oh, we've gone back up to 49 euro, 2 cents.
0: 49 euro and 2 cents. That is not bad at all. I got it right there.
2: Yeah, thank you.
0: Thank God. Okay, guys, you guys get your photos of your lunch in, and then in a couple of minutes, we will go through them. Also, I had a bit of a howler on the bus today, which I'm going to go over properly after a song.
2: You're really keeping us on a cliffhanger.
0: I lost so much aura today. Did you know that? And my aura was at an all-time high before this morning.
2: What was it on?
0: 2 million.
2: Whoa.
0: I know. Femi's on the way with this. Noble. So good. Teaming up with Kid Laroi. Oh, you stay low. Lewis Capaldi, Stay Love.
3: When everybody's leaving, come on, stay low.
2: Definitely a wedding song.
0: Yeah.
1: Yeah. That's what we do.
2: Why'd you say it like that?
1: Yeah.
0: Sorry, because it was like a real realization. It definitely could be.
2: That was Jazzy and Calvin Harris as well. Satisfied.
0: It was. Tiny Temple loves Jazzy, doesn't he?
2: Yeah, he loves her.
0: Okay, welcome in Tuesday. Money for you in the kitty. Also, 5,000 euro after two. Plus, I fell down the stairs on the bus. So we'll talk about that next. Kylie Minogue right now on 2F.

0: Kylie Minogue, Love at First Sight here on 2FM. In the last few years, I've gone way more a Kylie guy than a Danny. I'm not going to lie, though, there was a time.
1: Danny was that of the X Factor era. Kylie will always be there.
0: Have your Kylie moment, girl. Have it. Right, so, as you know, vehicle-wise, my bike is broken at the moment. It's getting repaired.
1: Yeah.
0: So, I've been driving in and out to work, but I've decided the odd day I'd like to get the bus in.
1: Okay.
0: Today I woke up and I said, that's a perfect day now for the bus for me.
1: Yeah.
0: Lovely walking to be involved to get to the bus stop. You know, there's no rain. Temperature's perfect. I also was going at a time that I knew my route would be, it would be a pleasant journey, not too packed full of people.
1: Yes.
0: So that was grand. So I decided to walk to the Quays in Dublin, bachelor's walk around that area.
1: Right.
0: Hop on an L bus. Now, my favourite seat is free. Oh, love it. It's the one, I actually don't know whether you know, but it's, I kind of described it as the front of the bus. It's not. If you come up to the top of the stairs, swing a left and an immediate other left, it's that first row that looks over the stairwell.
1: Only you has directions on how to get your favourite seat.
0: That's serious foot room. It's 2A, we'll call it.
1: Okay.
0: So I was sitting down there, that's grand. In my own world, got the AirPods on, listen to bits for the show, listen to music and all that stuff.
1: Yeah, yeah.
0: And then I go, oh, I better get up and start getting downstairs. Normally, I'd go two stops early.
1: Question. At this point, had the bus come to a stop?
0: Yeah, but I got up during the stop. And, like, I know the route. It was so unlike me. And also, I do want to say something as well, Demi. I'm wearing a pair of shoes that I haven't worn in 2 years. And they're quite big.
1: They don't look that great. The soles aren't great on them.
0: I took them out of the vault. And unfortunately, I had been tripping up over them this morning.
1: Okay.
0: Anyway, get to the top of the stairs. And sillily, I should have stayed put until way closer to my stop.
1: Yes.
0: Bus takes the turn I know it takes every day, and I do it to myself. Fell right down the stairs.
1: Question.
0: Yeah.
1: Ash on Breakfast has been notorious for saying that the bus is empty. Was the bus empty at that point?
0: No.
1: Or was it really packed?
0: No, there was a, I'll tell you, I'll be real honest with you.
1: Be truthful, please.
0: There was one man who was about to come to help me. Bear in mind, I landed on my ass and got up in light time speed, but there was two ladies there, I presume around my age.
1: Oh, not the babes.
0: Or a loss. Do you say the babes?
1: Yeah.
0: Not far off, unfortunately. So I had to get off 1.2 kilometers from RTE. That's why I was 11 minutes over the time I should have been. I'm never getting that bus until I'm ready again.
1: You said that you had a lot of aura previously before getting onto that bus.
0: About 2 million aura.
1: I don't want to laugh because this is a serious thing.
0: Yeah.
1: When you fell, was it like Sonic the Hedgehog in the game where all of you

0: these rings fly out? Was that all of your aura dissipating into the sky?
1: Look at me.
0: Yeah.
1: I'm more crooked than ever.
0: Ugh.
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0: On the way, we want to help you upgrade a little bit of your lunch. 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Stuff that's come in so far, there's a couple of people who are doing half days, who are on the go, who have nothing but a refreshment.
2: Now, we know you're having refreshments, but lads, you need to eat something. 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
0: Yeah, look, we're going to help you next on 2FM.

0: to pay for your lunch on Open the Lunchbox. But before we go to what you guys have been sending in, Demi, what was on the menu today for you, Tuesday afternoon? What are you having?
1: I am having my tried and true granola bowl and a cereal bar and a refreshing iced beverage in my little cup.
0: You're very happy with this brand new cup you bought yourself?
1: Yes. Do you know why, right? I filled it up yesterday, last night, with ice before I went to bed. Woke up, had a few sips during the night. Woke up this morning, still ice in the cup.
0: That's impressive. You know what? You've actually inspired me, because that's something I should do. Get one of those cups and bring the ice in here and then have my water in it.
1: Exactly. Or what I've started to do over the weekend is make my own iced coffees. Well, instant coffee. Just as good.
0: Do you know what? It's the one thing I can't get right at home. Iced coffee. Yes. It always tastes like mud water. Oh, I had lunch, but as I said to Dieran, had a 11:30 Massaman curry upstairs.
1: Now, how's your belly?
0: It's not good, but it's for another reason. And you'll not like this.
1: What is it?
0: I had a lot of jalapenos yesterday.
1: So you're farting?
0: No, I just feel a little bit like, ooh, that's a lot of spicy. No. Why are you trying to say, since the first hour of the show, some sort of like fart myth about me? I'm healthy.
1: Look me in my eyes and tell me that you don't fart.
0: I don't know. Listen, everyone does that, but I don't have any sort of problems. In fact, I'm very healthy.
1: Yeah. We've gotten a lot of text messages coming in with you guys' lunch. If you would like to share what you're having for your lunch for Open the Lunchbox, you could text us right now, 51552, or you could send a WhatsApp photo to WhatsApp on 087-187-9200.
0: Got one here. Connor is rocking this, which is not enough, my man. He's only had a little kind of proteiny chocolate bar. That's to do until 7 p.m.
1: It's not looking good.
0: Connor, you might be a contender for our money in the kitty. I don't think that's enough, unless you had a massive breakfast.
1: We've got another one here from Pauline, who is snacky on these half day at work today, so you never really get a lunch. Very sad. And she is having, what would you call them?
0: They are like little kind of snack nuts, and I'm going to be
1: like
0: honest,
1: like a trail mix.
0: Yeah, I bought them recently because I thought they looked good on the road. I didn't enjoy them.
1: Oh,
0: I got a text here. This one is biblical, from Raya. Straight back off the holidays, sent us a photo of two curry chips. From the
1: curry
0: chipper.
1: Chip and cheese?
0: No, I was just about to say that actually, but no cheese. So they've gone the way I'd have them as well. Just
1: they
0: curry
1: look good.
0: And yeah, they look very good. All right, let us know, guys. 087-187-9200-51552. In a few minutes' time, we're going to call one of you back and give you the money in our kitty. Demi, how much money do we have right now to feed someone?
1: €46.67.
0: Right, you heard, Demi. Currently €41.72. Guys, let us know. We want to feed you.

0: Satisfy here on 2FM. It's that time of the week. We just want to help you. Look, everyone gets a little peckish, especially after midday.
1: Yes.
0: Welcome to Open the Lunchbox. A couple minutes away from calling back one of you guys and saying, you know what, have some money for your lunch. It's on us this week.
1: Exactly. We got a text here from Mary saying, hey, Demi and Mikey, love the show, XX.
2: Another one.
1: Mary here in Mallow.
0: Wow, Malifornia.
1: Hello. I'm barely holding on till payday on Friday. It's been a long 5 weeks since my last paycheck. This coffee is my lunch. Help a girl out, please. Praying hands, XX.
0: Look, you're going into our raffle for the money in the kitty.
1: Wow.
0: The cup of coffee, though, that you're having, Mary, if I'm on the road, I love one of those.
1: They're very good.
0: Aren't they very good, that type of coffee?
1: Yeah.
0: Another one in here from Daniel. Daniel hasn't sent in a message with this. Just he's a man that's simplified his message to, he's having a refreshment. Oh my God, I only noticed this now. I thought that was just a regular Snickers. That's a Snickers ice cream, brother. Enjoy it.
1: And he looks like he's got his toes out. That's someone out in the sun.
0: My God, you've great eyes. Why are you barefoot? He's barefoot on the pavement. That's mental. How did you spot the dogs?
1: Okay, I just seen them. I was like, what are these four things looking at me?
0: Daniel, can you do a follow-up WhatsApp and just let us know, are you walking around barefoot with a Snickers ice cream? Because you could seriously use maybe some money for footwear as opposed to lunch.
1: We got a text here from Emma saying, today's lunch on the go is dried mango, high in fiber.
0: No, in fiber.
1: Oh,
0: we're high in fibers at the moment. And we're going to pay for your lunch next.
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0: Nathan Daw, Abby Flynn. Here in your arms, you know, every Tuesday I feel like the nation is in Demi and I's arms and we're feeding you like a young baby. That's strange, sorry.
1: Are we feeding them bottles or are we going straight from...
0: Wedges. Right. At the moment, every Tuesday we give away some money. We have a kitty dedicated just to paying for people's lunches on

0: a weekly basis, Demi. How much is in the kitty currently?
1: €48.47.
0: Okay, there's currently €47.59 in there.
1: I don't know why you asked me.
0: Joining the show right now, Daniel, welcome.
1: Hi, Daniel.
2: How you doing?
1: Daniel, you sent us in a picture of your lunch today, which was a refreshment and a Snickers ice cream. But because I've got my spectacles on, I noticed your toes were in the shot. Could you elaborate?
0: And you're on the path. Are you barefoot out getting the lunch?
2: I was in the garden. I was just coming home to the gym and I grabbed one on the way home to the gym. I was standing out in the garden trying to cool myself down.
0: Okay, fair enough. We thought you were outside the shop and we were going, fair play, this guy's a free spirit.
1: Or his toes were hanging
2: over
1: his... Or your toes were hanging over your flip-flops.
2: I think that's what was happening.
0: Daniel, tell us this. As we just said there, we've got around 40 to 50 euro in the kitty right now.
1: Yeah.
0: We love upgrading or paying for someone's lunch every Tuesday. Out of the money we have right now, how much do you want?
2: I take 25. We happy with 25?
0: 25 euro. 25. That's yours, brother.
1: Woo!
0: All right. Will you stay on the line for a sec, Daniel?
1: Stay on the line. We've got someone else here.
0: Okay. There's 23 euro left right now in the kitty. Anne, welcome to the show. How are you?
1: Hi, Anne.
3: Hi, guys. Not a bother. How
0: Anne,
3: are you?
0: Meet Daniel. Daniel, Anne.
3: Daniel, how are you?
0: Now Daniel is after taking 25 euro out of the kitty, so there's 23 euro left. And what are you having for your lunch today?
3: I'm having a Red Bull.
0: Is there a reason
1: why you're drinking it, or do you need to keep the wings above? What's going on?
3: I'd like to say the wings, but no time. I'm flat out.
1: Okay.
0: Flat out.
3: So it's easier just to have a drink than anything.
0: And this is why we are here, because we know that you need to have a proper lunch, a nutritious lunch, and despite that lovely drink, we want to pay you and give you some money to treat yourself to something a little bit more.
1: What are you flat out doing, Anne?
0: Yeah.
1: What do you do for work?
3: I'm on a tractor and dump trailer here at the minute.
1: Oh, right. Makes sense.
0: I couldn't eat a bagel and drive a tractor at the same time.
1: Very messy, very unorganised.
0: Anne, congratulations. 23 euro going to you, and of course... Daniel, 25 going to you. Woo! Well done, folks. Congratulations.
1: Enjoy.
0: Have a great week. Cheers.
1: Say goodbye, guys. Say goodbye to each other.
0: Yeah.
2: Bye-bye. Cheers.
3: Bye.
0: Thanks very much, guys.
1: A lovely community.
0: Lovely, wasn't it? 0 euro left, so.
1: 40 cents, apparently.
0: We only have 40 cents.
1: What are we going to do next week?
0: Wait, hold on. Is Annie still there? Anne.
3: Yeah.
0: Sorry, Anne. Yeah. I actually forgot something about this whole thing. We have 23 euro left. How much do you want out of that? Yeah.
3: What does that mean? A bagel?
0: Much.
1: Whatever you want. You could take the whole thing, or you could take a 10, or you could take a 5, or you could take 2 cents. Whatever you want.
3: I'll take 15 quid, sir.
0: 15 quid. We'll send it out. All right, Grant. We're not totally chained out. Thank you, Anne. 8 euro left starting from next
1: week. Will we ring someone else? Or is that crazy?
0: No. I need something to work with for the following Tuesday. You know what I mean? I grind all week trying to get that 8 back.

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7: It's 2 o'clock. I'm Jan O'Connell. A powerful earthquake has hit Japan's southern Kumamoto prefecture. There are reports of multiple deaths at a partially collapsed shopping centre. Around 300,000 people have been instructed to go to evacuation centres. Firefighters are racing against time to try and subdue huge wildfires that have forced the evacuation of tens of thousands of people across France and Spain. It comes as the countries prepare for another heatwave and record temperatures. In the Bordeaux region of France, firefighters are trying to contain the wildfires, while in Spain, fires are still raging in Madrid and nearby provinces. Our reporter Kate Varley is currently in Bordeaux.
8: There was some good news in the past 24 hours. Yesterday was slightly colder, slightly more damp, overcast. Firefighters did make some headway, so they have stopped for now the fire from spreading. It is still not contained by any means, and they hope that they can keep that going because another intense heat wave is building here. You can feel it outside. It's so much warmer than yesterday. Temperatures are expected to hit 39 degrees tomorrow, and the vegetation here is already just tinder dry, and authorities have huge worries and concerns about what that might mean for the direction of this massive wildfire.
7: A law student charged in connection with the discovery of a bomb in a car in Monaghan last week can take up bail today. Isabella Pierre Sullivan, with an address at Abbeylands Park, Clane County Kildare, is charged with the possession of explosives.
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7: Humid this afternoon with sunny spells in most places, outbreaks of rain and drizzle in the northwest, and top temperatures of 18 to 26 degrees.
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9: The former Real Madrid manager Zinedine Zidane will take over as the new coach of France. Zidane, a World Cup winner with France in 1998, has been out of management since leaving Real Madrid for a second time as head coach in 2021. The appointment comes 2 weeks after former coach Didier Deschamps' tenure ended following France's fourth place finish at the World Cup. And the headline news in Italian football today is the return of Roberto Mancini as the national team's men's manager. The Euro 2020 winning coach has been handed the second spell in charge, replacing Gennaro Gattuso. Italy have failed to qualify for the last three World Cups. Shamrock Rovers need another European rescue act tonight as they start their Champions League qualifier against Ararat Armenia, trailing by 2-0 from last week's first leg in Yerevan.

0: Rovers overturned a two-goal deficit against Floriana in the previous round. No League of Ireland team had previously overturned a two-goal first-leg deficit in Europe. Kick-off in Tallaght at 8 o'clock. Republic of Ireland striker Leanne Kernan has left Liverpool to join Women's Super League 2 club Newcastle for an undisclosed fee. The 27-year-old scored 23 goals in 73 appearances for the Reds in all competitions after arriving from West Ham in the summer of 2021. And Stephen Malumphy is poised to be recommended to take over as the new Waterford senior hurling manager. According to the Irish Examiner, Malumphy, who captained the Daoiseach to the last Munster senior hurling championship success in 2010, is a leading contender for the position, and the 42-year-old is believed to be close to taking over from Peter Queeley, who stepped down in June after two seasons in charge. I'm John Kenny. More sport on the RTÉ News app and RTÉ.ie.
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7: It's just gone past 2 o'clock. Connor's here, Demi's here.
8: What's
7: the word on the street?
8: So I don't know if you saw the movie Obsession that came out a couple months ago. It's one of the biggest films of the year. It's this horror film that was made for less than $1 million.
9: Yes.
8: Yes, and it's made $458 million
7: it's
8: worldwide.
7: Crazy. It's crazy. Bizarre.
8: It's like, I don't know what the profit margin on that is, but it's pretty good.
7: Yeah, 470%.
8: There you go, exactly. And one of the leads of that film was a guy called Michael Johnson, who played Bear in the film. He's become a big star, as has co-star in India. He is now lining up another big role, apparently. Variety reporting that he's going to be in the fourth film in the Mummy series alongside Brendan Fraser and Rachel Weisz.
7: Wow.
8: Which was obviously iconic in the late 90s, early 2000s. They're finally getting the gang back together for another one of those.
7: Deadly.
8: Directed by Radio Silence, who did the Scream reboot and also Ready or Not. So I think it's going to be like comedy, horror combined. It's supposed to be in cinemas next October. Universal Pictures have yet to comment on if Michael is definitely in the mix, but I think after how big Obsession is, it'd be crazy not to have him.
7: Oh, yeah. So I was watching this kind of interview / podcast thing with the, it was at one of the film festivals recently, but you know when they have the round table things?
8: Yeah.
7: And it's a big discussion, and I don't know like if there's a right or wrong answer or whatever, but you know the way the film has grossed almost half a billion with a 1 million budget.
8: Yeah,
7: okay?
8: Yeah.
7: So like obviously the cast would have been paid accordingly, you know what I mean? It wouldn't have been big budget for salaries.
8: A meal voucher and a pat on the back.
7: Yeah, I wonder now, will they kind of get an L, you know, come over here, here's a couple of million. Or do you have to just take your first one and move on?
8: There was chat about that with the film's crew, so I don't know, but I think the real thing is the stuff you get afterwards, and if something like this does goes well from, that's where the money is.
7: Well, if this lands Brendan Fraser in the mix.
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12: Oh my gosh, there's no Martha with me in Cork today. Martha is in Dublin and...
7: What?
12: Yeah, she had to go over and give a show and tell in the Dublin branch. It was a whole thing.
7: Okay, because she's not here. No. I could have used her help.
12: Now, today's deli, you know the way you've got a Subway?
7: Yeah.
12: This one's called the Lewis Way.
7: Oh, nice one. What's that? What's on that sandwich?
12: So you've got some ham, and I'm thinking some Move With Me, which is a good shout. From some cheese, I'm thinking some cheddar cheese. I'm thinking Robbie Williams candy, and also Big Mama still got a bundle.
7: Oh my God, is that a sugar sandwich?
12: It's a sugar sandwich. And then for some sauce, this one is a sweet onion sauce. I'm thinking Eve Tambourine.
7: What?
12: Throwback. Throwback.
7: Okay, let's get the deli open. Thank you very much. Also, Martha, thanks for coming all the way from the Cork branch and still not bothering to visit me, although you're in the same county. Lovely to know
13: you guys,
7: the allegiance.
13: Beef is crazy.
7: Well, sorry, it's Demi and Mikey.
12: I don't. It's on my bus. You chose my side.
7: All right. Well, look, Martha, all will be forgiven. Delhi's open. It's open for you. It's open for

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3: 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Okay.

0: What? 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
1: This is the Lewis style.
0: Damn.
1: Get with her, get left behind.
0: The Lewis way. Our new sandwich. Beautiful.
1: Are you loving the specials?
0: Really loving the specials. That was probably easily one of my favourites in a long time.
1: Thank you so much.
0: Robbie Williams candy sideswiped me, and then I never expected to hear Eve Tambourine on a Tuesday.
1: On a Tuesday.
0: Oh, guys, we have something huge on the way. Double or
1: bluffing. 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Mikey will have 10 true or false questions, starting at 10 euro for question 1. Each one that you get correct will double your money. So 10 becomes 20. 40, 80, 160, 320, 640, 1280, all the way up to 5,000 euro. Was my maths good?
0: Very good there.
1: Thank you.
0: Guys, you have 5 seconds to answer each question. I can only ask each once, and I must take your first answer. The timer starts when I ask each question. If you want to play, your last chance right now to get your name in the hat, your name and the word double or double or bluff into 51552 WhatsApp 087-187-9200. Lee Bianca now and Sonny Federa, Let Me Be In Your Arms. 10 minutes away from 5 grand.

0: Double or Bluffin' is on the way. 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Let Me Be In Your Arms. Baby, let me be you. We need a last song of this show as well, our bounce track, to win that stay in Croke Park Hotel. 51552 for that. Baby,
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0: It is that time in the afternoon.
1: Double or bluffing. Like Mikey said, it is now time to play your favorite game, which is Double or Bluffing. It's a game where you can double your money if you can figure out if we are bluffing with our questions or just telling you the truth.
0: Taking on the 10 questions this afternoon, welcome in, Sarah. How are you?
1: Guten Tag.
2: Hello, how are you?
0: We're doing very well.
2: I don't think that's Finnish.
1: I don't know Finnish.
0: Oh, sorry.
2: No, neither do I.
0: I'm just looking here. This is why Finnish is mentioned. Because I believe, Sarah, you're going on Erasmus to Finland in January.
1: Ooh.
2: I am indeed, yes.
0: That sounds like it's going to be very fun, but very cold.
2: Yes, and very expensive.
1: Oh yes.
0: Tell us this. What's the benchmark on stuff? Like, what's the average price? I was going to ask what the price of a pint is, because that's kind of what my head goes to. Drinkaware.ie.
2: I have no idea. All I know is that it's expensive. I was talking to students that went last year, and they were like, make sure you've loads of money going.
1: Okay.
2: So I was like, right, no pressure.
0: Is that why you're playing today?
1: Yeah.
2: Yeah, and I got a car on Friday, so I have to pay my mom back for the tax.
1: You have to pay your mom?
0: Oh, my God. Right, you need this more than ever,
1: so
0: girl.
1: So you need to get to 5,000, essentially, or thereabouts.
2: I know.
0: Okay.
1: Okay.
0: Right.
2: I'm here shaking.
1: Don't be stressing.
0: Worrying. Now, tell us this. You're going on your Erasmus, which is great, but what do you do in college at the moment?
1: Yeah.
2: I'm doing nursing.
0: Oh, amazing.
1: Well done.
0: Are you in second year, third year?
2: I'm going into my third year.
1: What is the best thing about your course? Just out of curiosity.
2: Oh. See, I can talk for Ireland, so talking to all the patients is the best thing ever.
0: Yeah.
2: Right. I love it.
1: Love it.
0: As you can tell, we're quite similar as well, Sarah.
2: Oh, yeah. So I've met the right people.
0: Yes. Exactly. Okay, we're all friends here. Demi has got a rule book, as have I. I'm going to fire through a couple. Demi will start us off, and then we'll try to get you some money, Sarah, okay?
2: Perfect. Thank you very much.
1: No right, problem. Sarah, this is how it works. In front of Mikey right now, he's gone 10 or true. Wait, hold on, I got a brain fart. In front of Mikey right now, he's got 10 true or false questions set in a 10 euro for question one. Each one that you get correct will double your money.
0: Yep.
1: So 10 becomes 20, 40, 80, 160, 640, all the way up to 5,000 euro. Now, Sarah, you've got to be very careful, because if you get one question wrong, you can lose everything and leave with nothing.
0: At any stage in the game, you can stick with the money that you've built and leave with that amount, or try another question and risk it all. You have 5 seconds to answer each question. I can only ask each once, and I have to take your first answer. Is that okay?
2: Yes, that's no problem.
1: Now, Sarah, you did say that you could talk for Ireland. I do recommend listening to the question and trying to beat that timer.
0: Yeah, 5 seconds. It comes quick.
2: Okay.
1: Okay.
2: I'll try my best.
1: Got
0: best of luck,
1: girl.
0: Sarah. You need this.
2: Thank you.
0: Question one's for 10 euro. Here we go. Question one. Oak, ash, and palm are all types of trees. True or false?
2: True.
0: Straight in there.
1: Wow.
0: Horticulturist. Bang
1: well
0: on
1: done.
0: The money.
1: Well done. I wonder, do they have that in Finland?
0: Trees.
2: Well, I hope so.
0: We'll get a Google on that. Be back to you. Question two is for
2: an
0: 20.
2: An AI overview.
0: An AI
1: overview.
0: Okay.
1: Sarah, you're an avid listener.
0: In a minute, we'll have an AI overview. For now, we need to lock in. Question two is for 20 euro. Would you like it, Sarah?
2: Yes, please.
0: Question two. Chompulophobia is the name for a fear of chewing gum. True or false?
2: I don't know, false.
0: You said false. You're correct.
2: Yeah.
0: It's chiclophobia.
2: Ooh, oh my god.
1: That was a hard one.
0: I'm sorry. That's not a nice one either.
1: Sarah, here's a peek behind the curtain.
2: I thought you were speaking German at the start there.
0: No, that's Finnish.
1: We don't know. We don't pick the questions. Just want to throw that out there.
0: And we also don't get to know if they're right or wrong till the very last minute as well. It's called the Double or Bluffing Vault.
1: Yeah.
0: Sarah, you're running well. Question three is for 40. Are you ready?
2: Yes, I am.
0: Question three. Katie Price's first autobiography was called The Price is Always Right. True or false?
2: False.
0: You said false.
2: I think that's wrong.
0: You think you're wrong there, don't you?
1: Don't do this to her.
0: Well, you're right. It was called Being Jordan.
1: Oh,
0: who's writing these?
1: You got this. Okay, what are we on?
0: Question four is for 80 euro. Now, do you want to take your 40 and go, or do you fancy going for 80?
2: No, I'll try the 80.
0: Okay.
1: Okay.
0: Question four is for 80. When flying, puffins can reach speeds of up to 55 miles an hour. True or false?
2: False.

0: You said false.
1: Yeah.
0: Sarah, I take no pleasure nor joy in saying that you got it wrong.
2: Sorry. Sarah.
1: I was going to say true, and I think no. Oh, no.
2: I've never seen one other than on a picture in my local.
0: I think it was on a book once.
2: While you're here, Sarah, though, would you like to, us to fulfill the AIAI overview?
1: Yes, please. Okay.
2: Okay. Sing it with us, Sarah. It's an AIAI overview. The question was initially, Demi wondered if there was trees in Finland. It's a massive amount of trees. Actually, forests cover 75% of the entire country. It's the most heavily forested country in Europe.
0: Look, there's a bit of trivia for you when you go over.
2: There's 26 million hectares of land. That's a lot of land.
0: When you meet your new colleagues in Finland, you can show that fact to them in Finnish.
2: And if they ask you where you learned it, you can say, I learned it from a...
3: There's your AIAI overview.
2: Thank you so much, Sarah.

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0: talking, and we can talk about whatever is on your mind.
1: Picture this, take my hand here on 2FM. It is now time for our bounce track, guys. 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Demi, give us a picture of what you'd like today. What are you feeling?
2: I'm feeling anything. 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
1: Absolutely. There's a couple here I'm just having a little look at. I'm seeing one. David Guetta is a huge favourite.
2: I mean, we had Calvin Harris a lot last week. So David Guetta, Calvin Harris.
1: David's getting his bit of love. That's a favourite of mine. And love the show. That's
3: another one.
1: Thank you very much. 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Okay, guys, last 18 minutes or so of the show. Let us know what you want to hear to get us out of here. 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

0: here on 2FM 51552. We need your help for the last tune of the show. We're right now. Laura and Kat. Oh, let me change this.
1: Oh, we got quite nice.
0: I'm sorry. I forgot you guys love the bounce one. Yeah. Okay, I'll keep that
2: Big
0: there.
2: Big Khalees fan, so keep it going. I love this.
1: Fab. How are you, my friend?
0: Hey. Oh, we're doing good. I'm not going to lie.
3: Hey guys.
0: It's been a warm afternoon, hasn't it?
1: It is.
2: Very sweaty.
0: Yeah.
1: Yeah.
2: Very,
1: I should have gone sleeve, like arms out like you, but I just don't know. When I look at the clouds, I'm like, oh, it's giving grey, so maybe I should cover up because I get cold so quickly. But I'm going to take a page out of Mikey's book.
2: I think we could like do a bit of both. Yeah, well,

0: I always have my pets out.
1: I was just gonna say, Katya, maybe you probably shouldn't, because Mikey's not confident with his gun show.
2: No. When I go to the bathroom, I throw the hoodie back on.
3: Mikey, don't be like, not
2: it's just for temperature
3: girls.
2: Control. That's only because producer Jonathan said I look like a bag of Maris Pipers.
3: That is so mean.
0: You know, you can go to HR over that.
2: I know, but I said something much worse back to him.
0: Oh, fair enough. Okay, yeah, so maybe we're not avoid.
3: All arms are beautiful.
2: Oh, thank you very much.
3: Rainbows and petals and roses.
2: Thanks for giving me a hand. What's coming up from 3 o'clock? Oh, is this a song?
3: What?
2: I thought you were breaking into song.
0: No, don't get her off again, because she just got a jingle over the line for Playlist Playoff, which...
2: Ooh!
0: Yeah.
3: Nice. It's her first time doing Playlist Playoff with my jingle.
0: Yeah, that she voiced.
3: Yeah, that I voiced.
2: Do you have that thing, and it's a bit of a nerdy thing in our industry, but I know Demi feels it and so do I, when you have a new shiny sound effect, you get very excited to play
0: very
2: it on
0: excited.
2: Air.
0: Very,
1: if anyone
0: very
1: gets
0: excited.
1: Overly excited, it's you. You're like a dog with a tail, just constantly
0: yeah, that's
1: wagging
0: totally
1: it.
0: Fair.
4: Another one.
0: There we go. See, happy days. What else have we got coming up to show today?
3: Andrew DeBrere.
0: Andrew DeBrere is going to be in for Angie's Angle. Obviously,
2: this.
0: I know that you've got loads of texts coming in, and we still will throughout the show after the homecoming in Mayo yesterday and the big buzz off the All-Ireland. We're going to be talking with Andrew about just different people and sports teams that took a long time to get to where they were going.
3: The longest wait.
2: Oh, okay. I like this. Yeah, because this has to be one of the biggest ever, but there's surely some contenders that we forget in there.
0: 100%.
1: Yeah. It's funny that you say that, because we actually got a text from Susan saying, hey guys, the last song of the show should be Green and Red of Mayo for all of us hanging out by a thread of work today.
3: Keep it going.
2: It could be, guys. The choice is yours. 51552 087 187 9200. Everyone that gets in touch in with a shot winning that stay on Friday for Croke Park Hotel. I'll tell you what's a good bounce song. This, the White Stripes, Seven Nation Army on 2.

0: Fontaine's DC, it's amazing to be young here on 2FM. Okay, Demi, every day we play this little jingle and we ask you guys to pick the final tune of this show.
1: Thank you so much to everyone who's texting. But Joey, you've piqued our interest. Joey, he's texting saying, bounce. I'm ditching work for half a day and I'm hitting the Borgosh with my dad to see Fawlty Towers. So, my bounce song is actually Bounce by Khalees.
0: Guys, I can't remember. The last time we did this wasn't even on this show.
1: No, it
0: wasn't. Back when we did Drive. So, Khalees and Calvin Harris, let's break the glass. It's Tuesday. Bounce. Here on 2FM. 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
6: It's 3 o'clock. I'm Jan O'Connell. A powerful earthquake has hit Japan's southern Kumamoto prefecture. There are reports of multiple people trapped at a partially collapsed shopping centre. Around 300,000 people have been instructed to go to evacuation centres. Authorities are still assessing the full extent of the damage. A 31-year-old man has been sentenced to life in prison for the murder of a man he stabbed to death in what was described by the judge as a senseless act of anger. Derek Boyd from Scribblestown Place in Finglas, Dublin, was last week convicted of murdering Mark Carroll at Mr. Boyd's home on the 9th of June 2024. In a victim impact statement, Mr. Carroll's father, Kevin Carroll, described Boyd as a monster. Firefighters are racing against time to try and subdue huge wildfires that have forced the evacuation of tens of thousands of people across France and Spain. In the Bordeaux region of France, firefighters are trying to contain the wildfires. Our reporter Kate Varley is in Bordeaux City.
7: There was some good news in the past 24 hours. Yesterday was slightly colder, slightly more damp, overcast. Firefighters did make some headway, so they have stopped for now the fire from spreading. It is still not contained by any means, and they hope that they can keep that going because another intense heat wave is building here. You can feel it outside. It's so much warmer than yesterday. Temperatures are expected to hit 39 degrees tomorrow, and the vegetation here is already just tinder dry, and authorities have huge worries and concerns about what that might mean for the direction of this massive wildfire.
6: The father of missing Deirdre Jacob has said they are confident information is out there which could unlock the mystery surrounding her case. Today marks the 28th anniversary of Deirdre's disappearance. She was last seen walking home in Newbridge, County Kildare. It was mid-afternoon and she was spotted just outside the gateway to her house. Michael Jacobs believes that someone knows or suspects something.
8: They don't have to worry, even after such a long, long time, if they have a piece of information, no matter how small it might be, to bring it forward. The Gardaí will handle it very, very sensitively. And even ourselves, we would talk to someone who has information and we would help them bring that information to the investigators.
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6: Warm and humid.

0: for the rest of the day with a mix of cloud and sunny spells, a little rain and drizzle in the northwest, and top temperatures of 18 to 26 degrees.
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2: The former Real Madrid manager Zinedine Zidane will take over as the new coach of France. Zidane's been out of management since leaving Real Madrid for a second time as head coach in 2021. His appointment comes 2 weeks after the former coach Didier Deschamps' tenure ended, following France's fourth place finish at the World Cup. And Roberto Mancini is the new Italian men's manager, with the Euro 2020 winning coach handed a second spell in charge, replacing Gennaro Gattuso. Italy have failed to qualify for the last three World Cups. Shamrock Rovers need another European rescue act tonight as they start their campaign in the Champions League qualifier against Ararat Armenia, trailing by 2-0 from the first leg in Yerevan. Rovers overturned a 2-goal deficit against Florian in the previous round, making history as no League of Ireland team had previously overturned a 2-goal first leg deficit in Europe. Kick-off in Tallaght at 8 o'clock. Kate O'Connor's quest to win back-to-back Commonwealth Games medals in the women's heptathlon is off to a good start. She sits in first place in the overall standings following the first two events. O'Connor registered the season's best in the high jump, just ahead of England's Jade O'Dowda, who's the sister of the Republic of Ireland international footballer Callum. O'Connor also finished in third place in the 100 metres hurdles and returns to action in the shot put at 7, and then that'll be followed by the 200 metres at 8 o'clock. And Stephen Malumphy is poised to be recommended to take over as the new Waterford senior hurling manager. Malumphy, who captained the day shoot to their last Munster success in 2010, is believed to be close to taking over from Peter Queeley, who stepped down in June after two seasons in charge. And there is more sport on the RTE News app and RTE.ie.
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6: Conor Ryan, it is 5 minutes past three with your Charleston. What's the entertainment tea?
7: I was doing the Charleston during that. Yeah, sorry. The entertainment tea. I feel like I've become your unofficial Jay-Z tour correspondent, but I know you're interested this. He's continuing to add shows to this massive comeback tour he's doing. It is called Jay-Z 30 to mark 30 years since the release of his debut album, Reasonable Doubt. It's already been massive in the US when he played the Yankee Stadium in New York over 3 nights. Rihanna, Eminem, Beyonce all appeared on different evenings. He's now added an extra show on September 5th at London's Tottenham Hotspur Stadium. That is following the one on the 4th, which of course is Beyonce's birthday, as you know. Could she make an appearance on either day? Also added a second show in LA, and he is playing Stade de France in Paris also. And I didn't know this, there's an 8-part documentary series coming called Jay-Z in 8. He sits down with producer Rick Rubin and talks about his life and career. That will be on HBO Max in the autumn. So Jay-Z's back, like he ever left, but he's back.
6: And thank God he shaved his head. He looks much better with the clean shaven head. He's back in his reasonable
7: doubt. You sound like his
6: man. Well done, Kat.
1: Take a minute to know your limit this summer.
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6: No. Yes, it is. You're very welcome along to 2FM Drive with Laura and Kat. We're here with you until 6 o'clock today.
9: That is right. Thanks to Demi and Mikey for the last 3 hours. Yes, we're with you until 6 with loads coming up.
6: We do. We've got music coming up from Troye Sivan. We've got some Jax Jones and some Kingfisher in there. We're going to kick it all off right now with some Jazzy and Chris Lorenzo. 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

0: Jazzy featuring Chris Lorenzo with Invisible kicking us off right here on 2FM Drive with Laura and Kat. Laura, what's coming up on the show today?
1: Well, on the back of, I don't know if anybody is aware, but Mayo won the All-Ireland.
0: Oh, did they?
1: They did. They did. Now, after 75 years.
0: You'd have to be living under a rock, right?
1: For Andrew's angle today, he is going to be bringing us examples of like teams and players who just had to endure excruciatingly long gaps between winning big sporting titles. So he'll be with us just after 4 o'clock.
0: I can't wait to see what comes up with that. We also have our daily playlist playoff. Maybe a little treat included in that.
1: Hint, hint, nudge, nudge. I'm going to tell everybody about this is I said to you upstairs, I said, have you listened to your jingle yet? And you went, yeah. Because it came in at like 9:30 last night. Aaron, who makes the jingles for us here, he was like, here you go. I haven't listened to it yet.
0: Great.
1: And I purposely not listened to it until we all, the rest of us, get to listen to it together. So it's going to be a surprise for me.
0: Well, that's some news, guys. We have a jingle now. We've upgraded our playlist playoff. So me and Laura pick a song. You guys get to decide which one gets played after 4.
1: Woo! And you can't pick the jingle to be played again. We're also going to have our very first ever Foxy's Facts, right? Where I've done some serious research. Don't look at me like that.
0: Do you hear you stacking the paper? That is the research talking, guys.
1: Research on a musician or a celebrity. Hmm. Little known facts that you may or may not, I'm hoping may not, know about them. I'll give you one guess on who's my Foxy Facts are about today.
0: Go on.
1: You can guess.
0: Mr. 305.
1: Of course it is.
0: Oh, yeah. Can't wait. This is great. I love having celebrity knowledge that you never know might come up with a little pub quiz. This is brilliant, guys.
1: Of course, always back to the quizzes.
0: Very beneficial. We'll also have another game of Booby Trap Bingo. This week's theme is jobs. We're loving it. Yesterday, Dwayne was absolutely flying until he hit a booby trap, which means we're looking for someone today to put a score on the board. So let's get the game going.
1: He was so good.
0: He was brilliant and so sound.
1: So good. Yeah. Those goddamn booby traps. We also still have music on the way from Ray. We've got some Jax Jones in there, but right now it's Madonna and Sabrina Carpenter. This is Bring Your Love on 2FM Drive.

0: talk about.
1: Madonna and Sabrina Carpenter would Bring Your Love right here on 2FM Drive with Laura and Kat. It's 60 minutes past three, talking about Sabrina Carpenter and fun celebrity facts that maybe are useless, maybe we'll use in the pub quiz. Did you know her auntie does the voice for Bart Simpson?
2: I did know this.
1: Isn't that?
2: But it's one of those pieces of information that has gone out of my head and come back into it right now. Yeah. She said it. Well done.
1: I don't know if that makes her a Nepo baby, but...
2: Nepo niece?
1: Maybe a Nepo niece. Nepo niece. But speaking of nepotism, I do love a Nepo baby when they're very talented.
2: Okay.
1: And one very talented Nepo baby is Magnus Farrell, Will Ferrell's son. And he is an unreal singer. I've just discovered him this week. I've added him to the playlist. Have a listen to his song.
2: Oh, sorry, this hasn't come across my feed at all, so I'm excited for this.

0: His voice is like butter. So this is Will Ferrell's son. That's Will Ferrell's son. And he's only 22 years old and he's now releasing music. He's doing gigs. But I think the cutest thing about it is Will Ferrell has just been nonstop promoting him so organically. He's just like, everyone, look at my son. Look at my son. He's so talented. Look how amazing he is. So,
1: you know he's not an Irish parent.
0: Oh, you know, definitely not. He's not reining him in at all. He's just promoting him like mad. And recently, Will Ferrell was on Michelle Obama's podcast talking all about him, and it's really doting how he talks about Magnus. Have a listen to this.
2: Can I play you a little something?
3: Please.
2: Right?
3: Yes.
2: Is that okay?
3: Yes.
2: Okay. Sorry.
3: Proud dad.
2: So
3: I love
2: proud.
3: It. Yes.
2: So proud. But like, this is this little 5-year-old you met in the map room.
3: Oh yeah.
2: Yeah. When they brought whoopee cushions.
3: Yeah. Oh, girl.
2: The boys brought whoopee cushions to the White House.
4: Nice.
1: Sorry, he's just talking about them being in the White House casually.
0: Just casually. Yeah. Bringing whoopee cushions.
1: I had him when he was 5.
0: Yeah.
1: When he was young.
0: Yeah, sure, you know him. He was in the Oval Office. I know we were talking about Katie Price, Peter Andre and their kid. No shade at all. But that's Nepo babies that I love too. But this is a different level. It is mental. And then he goes on to play them his track.
2: Right?
3: Oh my God.
2: Yeah. Oh,
3: okay. Yeah.
2: Right?
0: It's them being like, yeah, he's really good.
3: He's like, no, but listen.
1: Are you? Imagine how painful that would be to endure, though. Someone's there being like, look at what they did.
0: Yeah.
1: Look at what they did.
0: And imagine if they weren't good at all. So we do love a Nepo baby when they're talented. Another Nepo baby I really appreciate is Gracie Abrams, JJ Abrams' daughter, the director. She's got a gorgeous voice, super talented. Meryl Streep's daughter as well.
1: Meryl Streep's daughter.
0: She was in Love Story. You know the story about John F.
1: Oh
0: Kennedy
1: my God,
0: Jr.
1: It's
0: and
1: such
0: Carol Bassett.
1: A good.
0: Yes. She is. I forgot her name.
1: She's Caroline in it, isn't she?
0: She is, yeah. She is absolutely fabulous. Her name is Grace Gummer. She's in a couple of things now, but she's the image of her mom when her hair is blonde. In Love Story, her hair was brown, so I couldn't really, like, I wasn't putting it together.
1: Now that you say it, now she is the head clean cut off her. But I didn't recognize it was her.
0: Yeah. And I like that when it's like they don't really use the same last name and they maybe get by on other things, but also their talent.
1: No, they still have a bit of a foot in the door.
0: Oh, yeah. Which they know.
1: Which is
0: they
1: fine.
0: Do.
1: I'm like, no shade. Absolutely get your way in whatever way you can.
0: Yeah. Have you got a favourite Nepo baby?
1: No, I mean, obviously. I've Nepo babies that I love to hate.
0: Okay.
1: Like, and as in, like, Brooklyn Beckham and the photography book, I think, is one of my favourite things of all time, where it's like the outline of the elephant and the bad little captions and everything. I'm just like, oh, sweet Jesus. Or when he went into the cooking. Do you know what I mean?
0: But that's a Nepo baby that's trying to find a talent and maybe doesn't have.
1: But going professional with it as well. And I'm like, do you know what? Go for it.
0: Yeah.
1: You don't have to worry about having a 9-to-5 and making money because you've got loads of it, so you can do. But it's doing it with the confidence.
0: Yeah. I mean, he probably would have had better chances if he tried to be like a footballer like his dad. Like, you have doctors who have kids that then become doctors, or pharmacists that have kids that become pharmacists. I'm like, Brooklyn, you should have just maybe stuck to football.
1: I thought that you just in the real world went to the medical route.
0: I mean, it's my favourite and it's the most common example too.
1: Oh my God. So like, who's your favourite Nepo baby then?
0: Because there's some Nepo babies out there that we really don't know are Nepo babies. If you have a favourite Nepo baby, text in 51552 or 0871 879 200. If not, just listen to Magnus Ferrell's song for me. Guys, it will brighten up your day.
1: Also, watch Kat try pull Magnus on to play his playoff at some point.
0: Absolutely.
1: Very soon. On a chain.

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0: and Ray, that's You Don't Know Me, right here on 2FM Drive. Kat, it is just coming up on 3:30.
1: Mm-hmm.
0: And it is time for our first ever Foxy Facts.
1: I'm very excited.
0: We teased and then told everybody exactly what we were doing. I said, take one guess, and you went Pitbull, and I said, yes, yeah, absolutely.
1: It'd be rude not to.
0: I think for the first ever one, it would be incredibly rude not to. And also, I think he's the man that I know the most about. Would you like to know what Pitbull's real name is?
1: Oh, I would love. I would love to know. I was going to say, guess, like maybe it's Peter because of Pitbull, but go on, surprise me.
0: Peter Ball.
1: Peter Ball.
0: It's actually Armando.
1: Armando.
0: Christian Perez.
1: Armando Christian Perez.
0: Yeah, do you like that one name?
1: Love it.
0: Now, I'm sure you're wondering, how on earth did he get the name Pitbull?
1: Yeah.
0: It ties into Mr. Worldwide's whole energy and ethos. You know, he's so positive.
1: He is
0: a glass half full type of man the whole time. And he chose the name Pitbull as like his stage name because of the dog. And his reason behind it is they've got their ability to bite lock, which a lot of people would obviously look at as a negative. Pitbull said that he thinks it's a never give up quality and that he identifies with that.
1: Oh, wow. That's another way to reframe any sort of pitbull attack. They just didn't want to give up, guys.
0: Well, also, that is also incredibly sad. I'm very, very scary. And dogs not being trained. But we're going into the positive end of things, which is our pitbull, Mr.
1: Glass half full.
0: He is the son of Cuban immigrants who settled in Miami. Do you want to know how he learned English?
1: Oh, please.
0: So his parents didn't speak English when they came to Miami. And obviously, a lot of people in Miami will speak Spanish. So, like, they were fine in that regard. He could speak Spanish. He taught himself English by watching Sesame Street.
1: That's
0: so not the cutest thing of all time.
1: That is,
0: I think it's
1: so
0: dodgy. We all know Mr. 305 and Mr. Worldwide.
1: Yeah.
0: Have you ever once thought of how on earth they came to be and how they came to be such huge parts of his songs?
1: No. Like, I know the 305 comes from Miami.
0: So that's exactly it. He loves Miami so much that Mr. 305 came from the air code, right?
1: That's
0: so
1: cool.
0: He ran with that when he was, you know, just doing the Miami club scene and was just big in Miami. Then as he started to get bigger around the world, he went to Mr. Worldwide.
1: And he just upgraded himself.
0: Okay. But he staunchly is all about Miami. So much so that he has been given the key to Miami.
1: Oh, that is such an honor.
0: Yeah, because he's done so much for Miami around the world. So they recognize that. So he will always go back to Mr. 305, and that's why he's never dropped it.
1: I mean, technically, he put Miami on the map in a way. Saying it in the intro of every single song he has, which is essentially a hit.
0: And every time he comes on stage, he goes, I'm from Miami. Sorry, I'm not the one to do the Pitbull impressions here. That is all on Kat. His parents very sadly struggled with substance abuse, right? Mm. So he has spoken about this in the past where, you know, his dad wasn't really around and his mom was also struggling as well. When he was a teenager, he also struggled with substance abuse and with selling drugs. And, you know, he said he got caught up in like a really bad time.
1: Yeah.
0: And then he went through so many schools. So he went through 25 different schools until he came across one school that had this teacher, and the teacher's name is Hope Martinez. Now he speaks about her on stage as well. I'm going to paraphrase what Pitbull says about Hope Martinez. She basically knocked his head together and said, cop onto yourself.
1: Love that. Everyone needs a teacher like that.
0: Everyone needs a teacher. And when he speaks about her, and he spoke about her, if anyone was at his Three Arena show last April, he speaks about her with such passion, with a real way of her, like, saying, you're better than this.
1: Mm.
0: What are you doing?
1: Mm-hmm.
0: Like, are you going to fail for the rest of your life, or what are you going to do? So she was the one who really put him forward for like all of his musical talents and was like, come on, let's do stuff. So he credits her loads, right? Now, Pitbull obviously never wants anyone else to go through the struggles that he went through.
1: Yeah.
0: So he has set up his own schools.
1: Oh, that's just amazing.
0: And they're called SLAM. Right, and they're sports leadership and management. Okay, but they basically are skills that like people can come into and they can learn, you know, like different
1: a trader skill.
0: Exactly,
1: yeah.
0: That.
1: Yeah.
0: Right, they have 100% of a graduation like record.
1: Oh, so, this makes me love Pitbull even more than I did.
0: So anyone who gets into those schools will come out with some form of a degree in something. And all we know about America is like the price of healthcare, the price of like anyone who goes to college
1: over
0: there.
1: College.
0: This is it.
1: Yeah.
0: They're like, they come out with like student loans.
1: Yeah.
0: And they're like $250,000 minimum. And then they literally spend the rest of their life trying to work off their student loans and pay off their student loans and all that kind of crack. So he just really wanted to try help towards that and help people and give them a chance and a little step up. All in all, I just want to say he's a great man.
1: He is a phenomenal man. Wait, I have a question.
0: Go on.
1: Has he, like, has Mrs. Hope ever seen him in concert?
0: Oh, yeah,
1: like,
0: I'm pretty sure.
1: She's been around to see his success.
0: Yeah. Oh, yeah,
1: I
0: no, she's still knocking around the place. I think that's why he stays talking about it.
1: My favourite part of the story.
0: I know. He's the best boy, which means that we should absolutely play some Pitbull right now, will we?
1: Please.
0: Will we?
1: Yes.
0: Is that okay, producer? Right now, I don't care. We're going straight.

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0: Troye Sivan, that is Rush, right here on 2FM Drive with Laura and Kat. Right before that, we had some Kingfisher, The Sun Will Never Settle. I just got a text during that song as well from Nono that said, that's a fantastic song that's on right now.
1: Aww.
0: Which means we better be careful, everybody, that I don't slander her today.
1: No, we love you, Nono. I was just getting some tea on you earlier, but I won't dish it out. You're the best.
0: No, sorry,
1: can't wait to see you at the wedding.
0: This is the first time Etna's like, go for it, Laura. Go for it and watch me die. Not make it.
1: Don't mess with
0: no next week. No, absolutely not. Sadie got in touch as well. I was talking on my Pitbull and I was giving my Foxy facts on Pitbull today. I thought it was a very apt way to kick it all off. It said, Laura, I was in Disney in Orlando a few weeks ago and I got chatting to a woman on the Disney bus on the way to Magic Kingdom. Sorry, this is so funny. It turned out, this is also such an Irish conversation. It turned out she was the sister of the guy who's DJing for Pitbull at the minute. She was showing me all the photos and telling me all about it. It was hilarious. And I was like, oh my God, I have to tell Laura Fox this news. I'm delighted you did because he is class. Pitbull does a lot of costume changes. Hilariously, during the gig, he changes from a leather jacket into white ducks
1: Love.
0: Into a red.
1: Very Pitbull.
0: Yeah, very Pitbull. But while he goes, the DJ comes out and just plays like absolute bangers. Like we're talking like ABBA.
1: Yeah,
0: you know what I mean. Like as in he's going back, he's getting the crowd going.
1: Crowd pleasers.
0: And then they've got like all the lyrics up on a screen. It goes and it's very very fun. And then bang.
1: It's like karaoke. So the woman she met on the bus was the sister of the guy who DJs for Pitbull. That is, you're like 1 to 2 degrees of separation away from these famous people. It's absolutely class.
0: Don't be teasing me right now. Imagine I was that close to Pitbull.
1: I know. We were also talking about Nepo babies earlier and we were just thinking about the Nepo babies that are actually really, really talented and the ones that we really like. We also have established a Nepo niece. Sabrina Carpenter is the niece of Nancy Cartwright, who is the voice of Bart Simpson and a couple of other characters in The Simpsons. We have a little clip for you here.
0: We do. If you just give me 1 second there because I messed all of that up. Here we go. Hang on. There we go. No, this is our Sabrina Carpenter clip. Never mind. Here we go. We've got this.
2: Eat my shorts.
1: Bart Simpson.
0: Icon.
1: Just it. We're also talking...
0: I'm going on my holidays. Like, I'm off for a week from today. So, like, the wheels are off the bus at this point.
1: You've got holiday brain. We have a text in from Sarah. She goes, hi, Laura and Kat. Some really famous Nepo.
0: Just before you get to that list, producer Etna is like, explain what you're talking about. The Eat My Shorts, we didn't play for no reason. It's Sabrina's aunt, like you said.
2: Eat My Shorts.
0: There you go. Okay, I'm back in the room, everybody. Let's go.
1: Right. Okay. So we have a text in from Sarah. She says, hi, Laura and Kat. Some really famous Nepo babies are. Laura, do you want to say a yay or nay for these people? I'm going to name them.
0: As in, yay or nay that I know who their parents are, or yay or nay that I like them?
1: If we like them.
0: Oh, okay.
1: Okay. 3, 2, 1, go. Kim Kardashian.
3: Yay.
1: Angelina Jolie.
3: Yay.
1: Miley Cyrus.
3: Yay.
1: Jennifer Aniston.
3: Yay.
1: Kate Hudson.
3: Yay.
1: Zoe Kravitz.
3: Yay.
1: Dakota Johnson.
3: Yay.
1: Lily Rose Depp.
3: Yay.
1: Maya Hawke.
3: Yay.
1: Hailey Bieber.
3: Yay.
1: We like all of them. Actually, I didn't know Jennifer Aniston was a Nepo baby. Maybe her parents are producers or famous actors.
0: Didn't know that either.
1: Hadn't a clue. See, you never know.
0: You never know. Maya Hawke, I'm assuming, is Tony Hawk's daughter.
1: Yes.
0: Is that right?
1: Yeah.
0: No!
1: Oh, it's not?
0: Ethan Hawke.
1: Okay.
0: This is why we always need Andrew to wear around.
1: Okay. Yeah, I know. He's our fact checker.
0: Good guess, in fairness. Thank you very much.
1: Sarah also, she named Miley Cyrus, obviously country music singer, daughter of Billy Ray Cyrus.
0: And arguably more famous than her father now. Better
1: Definitely.
0: Press. Better press. 100%. If you're wondering why we got onto this, Kat, will I play your Magnus Farrell clip one more time?
1: Oh, yeah.
0: So we were talking about Will Ferrell's son, who he was very eagerly showing to Michelle Obama, not an Irish parent. And he sounds like this. Sorry, she's actually going to fall over right now. You're so relaxed.
1: It's soothing my brain. Will Ferrell's son, everybody. What a talent.
0: What a talented man. Speaking of talent, we've got Playlist Playoff on the way. I'm very excited because it's going to be my very first time hearing the jingle.
1: Oh, yes.
0: You've made.
1: My talent.
0: With your talent. With your talent. But right now, let's get some music from one of our 2FM rising acts. This is Roe Byrne with At Least I Tried.
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0: Ray, where's my husband? Right here on 2FM Drive with Laura and Kat. Laura, are you ready to hear my jingle?
1: I really am. I'm nervous and I'm excited. Will we go for it?
0: Let's go. Do do do do do do do do do. Fellas playoff. Look at that!
1: Do you know what that sounds like?
0: Do, do, do, do. Do you love it or do you love it?
1: Do you know what it sounds like? It sounds like you're in a random horror movie.
0: Yeah.
1: And then out of nowhere. She's like,
0: it's like that doll, Annabelle. You know that Annabelle doll? And like, I don't know, or she'll just pop out.
1: It's so creepy.
0: She's just being a hater. I think it's so much fun. I think it's so much fun. And we get to talk over this sound.
1: Do you want to give us your song?
0: Okay. Okay. The song I'm going for is dedicated to a man upstairs. That man is Mr. Conor Behan.
1: Okay.
0: Have a listen to this. Got a nice package, alright.
2: Edit.
3: One, three, two, one.
0: Now, Jonna Jackson, baby.
1: You promised him a while ago that you were going to do this. So I'm happy you pulled it out of the bag. Oh.
0: I didn't think Andrew was going to clip it for that long. Thank you, Andrew.
1: We've played half a song.
0: Going. This is great.
1: Hilariously, my one is also kind of dedicated to Conor Behan. But in a roundabout way, okay. Because I spent so long doing my Foxy Facts on Pitbull today, I forgot to do my playlist playoff. So I had to text Andrew my song, and I only thought of a song when Connor was in doing the entertainment news. So I've gone for this.
0: Very on brand.
1: Thank you. He's been doing a lot of Jay-Z updates for us.
0: Mm-hmm.
1: There's a chance you could miss Beyonce coming out on stage because you'll be at your wedding, and so will I. But I have gone with Izzo. H to the Izzo. Whatever way you want to call it.
0: Wait, what is it?
1: It's Izzo. This music again. Anyways, if you want to vote for me, you can text Laura to 087 187 9200. 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
5: It's 4 o'clock. I'm Jan O'Connell. A powerful earthquake has hit Japan's southern Kumamoto prefecture. The fire department said in a statement that the second floor of a shopping centre in the Kashima town had collapsed, leaving many people trapped inside. Around 300,000 people have been instructed to go to evacuation centres. Authorities are still assessing the full extent of the damage. A law student charged in connection with the discovery of a bomb in a car in Monaghan last week can take up bail today. Isabella Pierre Sullivan, with an address at Abilands Park, Clane, County Kildare, is charged with the possession of explosives. Our North East correspondent, Laura Hogan.
6: Isabella Perry Sullivan's case was heard before Cavan District Court again today. The 25-year-old with an address at Abilands Park in Clane, County Kildare, was not present in person or by video link, as the court approved a €15,000 independent surety that was obtained by her as part of her bail conditions. The court heard that the surety was provided by an individual in Clare Morris, County Mayo, and that their bank details had been furnished to the court. Judge Raymond Finnegan approved the surety, meaning that Isabella Perry Sullivan can now take up bail. The law student is charged with the possession of explosives following the discovery of a bomb in a car in Carrickmacross in County Monaghan last week.
5: Officials in France and Spain are warning that wildfire conditions could deteriorate further, with fresh heatwaves expected to build from today. The two countries are already battling some of their worst wildfires in living memory. French President Emmanuel Macron said France was facing its most difficult situation since the Second World War amid a major blaze in the southwest of the country.
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5: Humid and blustery for the rest of the day, with a mixture of sunny spells and cloud, outbreaks of rain and drizzle in the northwest, and top temperatures of 18 to 26 degrees.
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7: FIFA's growing ambitions in club football have been underlined by reports it's working with JP Morgan to raise billions of dollars from external investors. The move would strengthen FIFA's commercial position around the expanded Club World Cup and is likely to fuel further debate over the balance of power between FIFA and UEFA, the European governing body. The former Real Madrid manager Zinedine Zidane will take over as new coach of France. He's been out of management since leaving Real Madrid for a second time as head coach in 2021. And Roberto Mancini is the new Italian men's manager, with the Euro 2020 winning coach handed a second spell in charge. He replaces Gennaro Gattuso. Italy have failed to qualify for the last three World Cups. Shamrock Rovers need yet another European rescue act tonight. They start their Champions League qualifier against Ararat Armenia, trailing by 2-0 from last week's first leg in Yerevan. Kickoff in Tallaght tonight at 8 o'clock. Kate O'Connor's quest to win back-to-back Commonwealth medals in the women's heptathlon is off to a good start. She sits in first place in the overall standings following the first two events today. O'Connor registered her season's best in the high jump, just ahead of England's Jade O'Dowda, who's the sister of Republic of Ireland international footballer Callum O'Dowda.

0: O'Connor also finished in third place in the 100 metres hurdles and returns to action in the shot put at 7 and the 200 metres at 8 o'clock. And Paul Sterling returns to captain the Ireland cricket team for their upcoming one-day international series against Afghanistan. Sterling suffered knee ligament damage at the T20 World Cup in February and missed the recent home series T20 wins against India. Jai Mundra and Ben Callett's part of that shock win over India, and Brian McDonagh have both received debut one-day international call-ups, with Ireland's squad naming covering the first three games of the five-match series, which will be held both at Breedy and Stormont in Belfast. I'm John Kenny. More sport on the RTE News app and rte.ie.
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4: Gotta be in 4:05. What is going on in the entertainment world?
5: So Pamela Anderson has opened up about whether or not she might return to Baywatch. Baywatch is being rebooted for a new series, which airs in January. Brooke Snyder, Shay Mitchell, and a bunch of new faces joining. I think some of the classic cast members are joining, but like so far, like David Hasselhoff and Pamela Anderson have not confirmed. So she's having a bit of a career renaissance. The Netflix doc, the movie The Last Showgirl. She's doing loads of indie films, and it's going really well for her. Speaking to Deadline, Pamela said, "No one's reached out to me. I don't know much about it. I know they were talking to my sons at some point about producing." She said, "I wish them well. It was a great job and I loved going to work every day on the beach." She said, "I have no plans of going back to Baywatch." She said, "I want to surprise people and surprise myself. I'm trying to do things I haven't done in the past." She's got loads of movies on the way and is basically walking away from Baywatch for now. But I'm like, a little cameo wouldn't hurt.
4: Just a little cameo.
5: Just on the
4: just
5: beach
4: for the fans.
5: She said actually when they filmed the show on the beach back in the day, she's like, "I would have been there anyway," because she famously loves nature and the beach. I'm like, what if you just happen to be out for a walk and they happen to have a whole camera crew and you happen to film a cameo?
4: Oh my God.
5: How hard could it be?
4: I'd love that. Conor Bean, thank you very much. You're going to have to stick around to see who the winner of Playlist Playoff is.
5: I'd love to, yes.
6: Because they're both dedicated to you.
5: Well, they

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0: that is as well right here on 2FM Drive. Conor Veen is still with us because we have dedicated Playlist Playoff to you. Mm-hmm. Both songs. We don't speak about them beforehand, so we have no idea this is happening. We do have a Playlist Playoff jingle, finally.
1: But you know what?
0: Playlist Playoff. You can't
1: tell
0: bring
1: that down. We'll do another one a cappella. Do-do-do-do-do-do-do-do. Playlist Playoff. Which one do you prefer, Conor? You have to be honest.
0: God, you sound the same.
2: It's weird hearing you with the full instrumentation of the version, I will say. It's quite shocking.
0: I just feel like
2: pop career imminent.
0: When I'm in the depths of a hangover after my wedding, when I've got the wedding blues and I'm coming back, this is going to haunt me.
2: Hear the Charleston again. It's the Charleston.
1: Get the Charleston hands out, guys.
2: Dancing the Charleston. It's Laura.
0: I'm just going to see you going, hey. We went head to head. I picked Jay-Z track and
1: I picked Janet Jackson.
0: On the text line, I don't know if you know this, but we can see who texts in. Your number happens to be saved, Conor, because you do work in the radio station. We do know that you voted multiple times for Jan Jackson.
2: I wrote cat, obviously.
0: Well, let's get a little drum roll. And in a shock to absolutely no one, congratulations, Conor.
2: Victory!
0: It's all for you, baby.
2: Victory!

0: finished work and he's still here.
1: Heaven
2: Oh, that's the best bet. Janet Jackson, all for you. Playlist playoff winner. That was really fun. Shout out to Conor Breen again. You made the right choice.
0: Shout out to Playlist playoff. Andrew DePuyer's joined us.
3: Hello, how are you?
0: Very well. It is Tuesday, which means you're here for Andrew's Angle. We did tell everybody at the beginning of the show, but just in case they've just joined us, what is your angle today?
3: Yeah, of course. Everyone in Mayo is still celebrating. They've won the All-Ireland for the first time in 75 years. So I want to do a bit about sporting droughts and how long it has taken for people to go about winning a title again.
0: Oh, yeah.
3: Now, the first one is kind of great, because this year we had the Mayo one, which was big, then you had kind of smaller ones, Roscommon one, Connacht and all that, and some other teams had, in the GA, had like great seasons, gotten further than they had
0: done
3: before. And Louisville, of course. But also what happened this year is New York.
0: Yes, the
3: they
0: Knicks.
3: Had a big one, the Knicks. New York Knickerbockers, or the New York Knicks, because they're cool now. So they obviously had the World Series. They won the NBA Championship in 1773, and they made 6 playoff appearances in the 80s, but never reached an NBA final. So that was the last time they won it, was 73. That is 53 years ago. They've been trying in the 90s. They had a Hall of Famer playing for them. They got to a couple of finals, didn't win a championship. After he left, they had some more Hall of Famers. They managed to win a divisional title, their first in 19 years, but they didn't get to win the championship. But after a few signings of some big lads, Jalen Brunson, especially in 2022, they went and they got to the NBA finals, got to the playoffs. If you're not familiar with the playoffs, there's basically first of four, two teams face off, and it's first of four, so we can go as far as 7.
0: Yeah.
3: A lot of songs mentioned Game 6.
0: Game
3: and all that
0: 6,
3: kind of,
0: yeah.
3: You know, that kind of thing. But they were doing a kind of vox pop on the street. So the way it went is the Knicks were leading 3-1 going into Game 5. And if you kind of win it in 4 or 5 games, you're seen as having dominated the playoffs because the other team hadn't a chance. So they were asking fans, how are they feeling? And I just love what this fan said. And it went viral at the time. Of all the stuff that are on their side heading into it, he only has 4 things he wants to say, and this is what he had to say.
4: I got 4 things I want to say right now. My mayor's still Muslim. My bagel's still Jewish. The Pope's on our side. Knicks in 5.
3: Knicks in 5.
0: Oh,
3: I like you said, we have all the religions covered. We have a Muslim mayor, we have a Jewish bagel, and the Pope is from America. Knicks in 5. So anyway, it came along, and the last few minutes, as it played out on Knicks Radio, Mike Breen was the commentator, and as history was happening, he's trying to commentate on the game and tell you how many seconds are left at the same time. And honestly, just the emotion of it all is mad.
5: 3 dribbles. 1 shot for the championship. He got it! 4-point lead, 7.5 to go. De'Aaron Fox across midcourt with 5. Left wing handoff to Wembanyama with 2. Takes a 3 that he misses too strong. It's happening, Knicks fans! It's happening!
0: Oh.
5: It's been 50. 50-

0: Wow.
1: But for this moment, it was well worth the wait. A playoff run that'll go down in history, and a team that will live forever. Next stop, the Canyon of Heroes. The New York Knicks are NBA champions.
2: I'd love to go to the Canyon of Heroes.
0: That sounds like a place a lot of us would love to go to. I just remember seeing this all over my social media feed, like the celebration of in the city of New York. And I don't know if you follow Jordan Woods, Laura, but you know the Jordan Woods lore.
3: Yeah.
0: She is the fiance of Karl Towns, who plays for the Knicks. And there was this theory around her orange clutch bag. So all of the fans were in her comments being like, keep wearing the orange clutch bag because whenever you wear it, the Knicks win.
2: Yeah.
0: So she took a photo when they had their rings and the championship, and she had the orange clutch bag. Even the mayor of New York shouted out the clutch bag, and it's now in the Guggenheim Museum because the Knicks won.
3: Also, if you get the fans on side, on your side, as like a wag, it is big game. Because the Kardashians are notoriously told, don't come to the matches, don't come to the games. You bring all
0: Jordan
3: the bad press.
0: You get a pass.
3: Yeah.
2: As I said, New York went mad. My friend, my good friend, I was a groomsman at his wedding, Buddha, himself and Etna, they got married and went on their honeymoon over in America, and they were in New York after the Knicks had won, and they said it was wild. Speaking of the Canyon of Heroes, right, which is my new favourite place, one of Ireland's heroes that is living in the canyon is Ronan O'Gara, because if you all come back with me to 2009, right, Ireland were in the Six Nations, they're away to Wales. The last time they won the Grand Slam, and the only time before that they won the Grand Slam, was 1948. 77 minutes on the clock, Wales lead by 15 points to 14. And Ryan Nugent of RTE will tell you what happened next.
4: Ireland in position. This must be it. This must be it for Ronan O'Gara. Drop it, goal. Grand Slam at stake. He's got it! Yes! Would you believe that? Still, there is time for more. Oh, Jones was good. That was even better. Fantastic.
2: So, Ireland lead, right? 17-15 with 3 minutes to go. Drama. Wales get a penalty kick with mere seconds to go.
0: Mm-hmm.
2: They kick it over. Wales win. Grand Slam is dust. Stephen Jones steps up. He kicks it. It falls short. And Michael Corcoran from RT Radio can barely hold it together.
4: What's going to happen here? Jordan Murphy has it. Jordan Murphy touches it down. Is it a 22? Who gives a bloody damn? He can do what he wants in it. He's touched it down. The referee has blown the full-time whistle. We've been waiting 61 years. Our hearts have been absolutely smashed to pieces in the past. This afternoon at Cardiff Millennium Stadium, Irish rugby history has been made. This afternoon, Ireland have won the Grand Slam, the Triple Crown, the whole shooting gallery.
2: Won it all.
0: My favourite thing is when the commentator's voice breaks out of pure emotion. It's my favourite thing.
2: There's some brilliant clips of Michael Corcoran over the years. I think they are on the RT Sport Instagram. I have to go back a bit. Like, he's one for Sexton a few years ago, and there's a video of it where I don't think he knows he's being filmed, but he's fist pumping the air as he's doing it. So obviously Ireland won their first Grand Slam in 61 years, and Irish rugby has gone from strength to strength since then. I think Bruno Driscoll got player of the tournament and all that, and of course O'Gara, drop a goal, Grand Slam at stakes. When I hear those words, I remember watching it on the telly. Like, I'm brought straight back.
0: Yeah.
2: It's not just team sports. There's kind of individual sports, but where countries have to wait a long time. So Wimbledon, of course, is the biggest tennis competition there is. Fred Perry was the last Brit to win it, male, in 1936. And they had to wait 77 years for the next British man to win it. And it was Andy Murray in 2013. He beat Novak Djokovic in straight sets. And he'd been there in 2012 and he'd lost. And his interview was actually really funny because he's Sue Barker from BBC, and he's like, how does it feel? His first answer was like, a lot better than last year. And then
0: it's
2: like,
0: it real.
2: She was doing this thing. I was like, the match is really, really hard to watch and that kind of stuff. And he was like, imagine trying to play it, right? So I'd really recommend going and listening to that. He obviously went on then to win Wimbledon again. He had his Olympic medal that he won at Wimbledon as well. So like, he won that in 2012 at Wimbledon, but he didn't win in Wimbledon until 2013. It was all
3: that
2: lined
3: was
2: up.
3: So confusing. Everyone's,
2: it's very confusing. Why did they do that? But anyway, in soccer, a team that waited ages, I mean, obviously Arsenal waited a long time between titles this year, so there's a bit of a drought ended there. You had Liverpool waiting 30 years for a Premier League title, and Blackburn Rovers, when they won it in 1995, they ended an 81-year run between titles. So that was the longest drought between winning championships at the time. They bet Manchester United by 1 point. Kenny Dalglish was manager. Alan Shearer was their star striker. And it was 1914 they won their last one. And then 1995 they managed to come back and do it again. The Boston Red Sox in baseball. These lads were waiting ages as well. So in the early 18th or early 20th century, they'd won five World Series championships by 1918.
3: They got off to a flyer. World Series.
2: I know. I have a big gripe with that.
3: Same.
2: The world is bigger than that. But then, right, they had the longest championship drought in baseball history. One of them, right? I'll come to the longest in a second. They had a run of bad luck, and a lot of people say that it was because of the curse of the Bambino. Because they sold Babe Ruth to the Red Sox. The Red Sox sold him to the Yankees, sorry, their New York rivals in 1920. And from there, they had some near misses in the 80s and 90s. Fans think they never break the curse. But then in 2004, the team finally won their first World Series for 86 years, beating the Yankees on the way. So that was nice to go around and do it that way. The other one then, this is the longest one I could find. You might have some ones at home that are a bit longer than this. But the Cubs in 2016. They won back-to-back World Series championships in 1907 and 1908. They became the first major league team to play in three consecutive World Series finals and also to win it twice. But they then went on a bit of a drought. They had the curse of the Billy Goat.
3: What's the curse of the Billy Goat?
2: So supposedly the Chicago Cubs in 1945, the owner of the Billy Goat Tavern, William Cianis, was bringing his pet goat, Murphy, to the matches. And basically they were told, your goat's too smelly, can you both leave? And as he was being removed from the stadium, he goes, them Cubs, they ain't never going to win no more. And he was right, they didn't for ages, right? So that happened. And then 71 years after that, a total difference of 108 years since they last won a World Series, they managed to go and break the curse. And this is how Joe Buck called the win.
5: This is going
2: to
5: be a tough play.
2: I remember the internet exploding when this happened. And as well, there's another commentary clip where the commentator is so laid back and he just goes, and the Cubs have left the bench. They're all on the park and they're jumping around like 10-year-olds. That's what he described it. So 108 years between titles, 1908 to 2016. They fell behind as well. There were 3 games to 1 down and managed to claw it back and win it in a dramatic game 7.
3: So what you're saying, 75 years, nothing.
2: Well, okay,
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0: DJ Gojo, that is me, Chico, right here on 2FM Drive. Kat, we were talking about Nepo babies.
1: You were our favourite Nepo babies.
0: Yeah.
1: Off the back of me discovering Magnus Ferrell, who's Will Ferrell's son. He is such a talented singer.
0: You know, it's really funny when you say Ferrell, not like, not just you, but in general. If it's not Will Ferrell, then it just sounds
1: it's
0: like
1: weird.
0: You're calling someone Ferrell.
1: Yeah. Because I so badly want to say Farrell.
0: Yeah.
1: But his name's Ferrell. So yeah. Magnus Ferrell is Will Ferrell's son. Brilliant, very talented. And then we discovered a new Nepo baby that we like. And we like Nepo babies that are talented.
0: Very specifically.
1: Yeah, there's a caveat.
0: Stella Lefty has been blown up because she is all over our playlist. Yeah. And this text came in from David that said, "Hey guys, Stella Lefty's also a Nepo baby. Her parents are Eric, I'm going to butcher this, Eric Lefkotsky.
1: Yes.
0: And Elizabeth Kramer. Her father is a billionaire businessman who co-founded Groupon."
1: That's so...
0: Isn't it so bizarre? Nice. I always find things like... like Groupon, which is there so that you can save money and people are making bank.
1: Money off it. Have you ever used Groupon?
0: Oh, I did back in the day. Everyone used Groupon.
1: I used to use it for the odd massage here and there. Little spa day.
0: Massively. Another one as well. Obviously, Lily Allen. Look, I'm not going to get into the ins and outs of Lily Allen and her dad because it is a very strained relationship. Let's go over a little bit and talk about Lily Allen's brother. You love Lily Allen's brother.
1: Nepo siblings. So Alfie Allen is Lily Allen's brother, and I first discovered him when I started watching Game of Thrones. Mm. He's been in loads of other series now, but he played Reek in Game of Thrones, and I was just part of that era that was obsessed with that show. So that is, I didn't know he was a Nepo brother.
0: I really feel like he got his crap together because of Lily Allen. Because does anyone remember on her like first album, she has a single called Alfie where she basically calls him out for being a waster. The whole song is about him
1: being
0: a waster.
1: Isn't that not what a big sister's job
0: that
1: is?
0: Just siblings.
1: Bang on.
0: Through and through.

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0: Paul Wolford and Diplo, that is Looking For Me right here on 2FM Drive, 4:45 on this Tuesday evening. Hi, Kat.
1: Hello, my girl.
0: We still have no score on the scoreboard for Booby Trap Bingo.
1: We don't, and that's after Dwayne actually played a really good game. He was flying, wasn't he, yesterday? Just those booby traps.
0: Yeah, Andrew. Mm. Yeah, oh, he looked up now. Of course he did. We will be telling you how you can get involved in just a couple of moments' time. But first, let's get some Tame Impala. This is the Jenny remix of Dracula on 2FM Drive.

Tame Impala, the Jenny remix of Dracula, right here on 2FM Drive with Laura and Kat. It's time for this. Yes, it's time to tell you all about our booby trap bingo game, but first, the prize. If you have the highest score this week, you're going to win a two-night stay for two in a superior suite at Ballygarry Estate Hotel and Spa. You'll get breakfast each morning in Restaurant 58, along with dinner

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1: So what's the game to win that prize? Well, it's called Booby Trap Bingo, and it's a good old fashioned game of Jeopardy. Here is how it works. We've got 20 clips in front of us, and all you need to do is pick a number between 1 and 20. You're then going to hear a piece of a song, and you have to either give us the name of the artist or the name of the song. Okay, if you do that, you'll get yourself a point on the board. If you can't, it absolutely doesn't matter. You don't get penalised for giving us a wrong answer. You can stay going for as long as you like. However, if at any point you land on one of these lads, then you're gone. See you later. Good luck. You lose it all. And that's exactly what happened to Dwayne yesterday when he was playing with us. He got 2 from 2. He decided to go for 3, landed on a booby trap. There are 2 of those that are hidden in there, and you want to try and avoid them at all costs. Now, our theme this week is jobs. So Andrew Dwyer has got very inventive, but they are all still jobs nonetheless.
0: Great theme.
1: It's a brilliant theme. It is so, so good. If you would like to come on and play our job-themed booby trap bingo for a chance to win that 2-night stay at the Ballygarry Estate Hotel and Spa, then all you need to do is text the word bingo and your name to 087 187 9200, or you can get us on 51552.

0: Oh, I love him so much. That was Khaki Kid with Easy Does It right here on 2FM Drive. It's Lauren Cat here with you until 6 o'clock today. Now, we've got another round of Booby Trap Bingo on the way.
1: We do. We have another round of Booby Trap Bingo. Our theme is jobs. It's very iconic. Think name of the artist or name of the song will have a job clue in it. So that's what makes this game so great.
0: Yeah, don't stress it. Don't overthink it. Just try and focus on getting numbers that don't have booby traps underneath them. The only person on the planet who can help you with that is Andrew Dupuy. And he won't.
1: And he won't. And he won't.
0: Lock and key. Mm-hmm. And also, I have to say the disclaimer. Andrew has these booby traps set before the show, before he even speaks to anybody, before anybody comes on air, because he doesn't want it to ever feel personal.
1: Nothing personal, guys.
0: Anyways, we've got zero on the scoreboard for that, and we've got a 2-night hotel stay up for grabs. We've also got music on the way from Outkast, Joel Corey, and some Alex Warren still to come in the next hour. But right now, we're going to go to a quick ad break, over to the newsroom, we're going to head to sport, and then right back to us.
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2: It's 5 o'clock. I'm Jan O'Connell. The United Nations says climate-driven disasters such as the wildfires in France and Spain are a sign of the climate alarm blaring. As temperatures are set to rise again this week, France and Spain face a race against time to bring raging wildfires under control. In Spain, Prime Minister Pedro Sanchez says they're beginning to see light at the end of the tunnel in the fight against the worst fires west of Madrid. In France, over 200,000 people have been evacuated from their homes in the region, many to centres in Bordeaux. Roch Bastille says his family home has burnt to the ground.
3: We were not too scary at the beginning because it was supposed to go on another direction. In 15 minutes, like the fire, the wind changed and the fire went like into our place. And we had like in a few minutes like to move everything and to my little brother who is like 5 years old. It was a really idyllic forest, so beautiful, so green. And like the fire went directly through it and it was like so fast.
2: Dozens of people are feared trapped in a shopping mall in Japan after a major earthquake toppled buildings and sparked fires in the southern Kumamoto prefecture. The fire department said in a statement that the second floor of a shopping centre in the Kashima town district had collapsed, leaving many people trapped inside. The father of missing Deirdre Jacob has said they're confident information is out there which could unlock the mystery surrounding her case. Today marks the 28th anniversary of Deirdre's disappearance. She was last seen walking home in Newbridge, County Kildare. It was mid-afternoon and she was spotted just outside the gateway to her house. 8 years ago, Gardaí reclassified their investigation as a murder inquiry. Michael Jacob believes that someone knows or suspects something.
4: They don't have to worry, even after such a long, long time, if they have a piece of information, no matter how small it might be, to bring it forward. The Gardaí will handle it very, very sensitively. And even ourselves, we would talk to someone who has information and we would help them bring that information to the investigators.
2: There's been an increased interest this summer in holidaying in Ireland from both home and abroad. Fáilte Ireland and Tourism Ireland have both reported higher than expected interest in holidays here.
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2: Mild and humid for the rest of the evening, breezy with sunny spells and cloud. Generally cloudy tonight, lowest temperatures of 13 degrees.
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5: Shamrock Rovers need yet another European rescue act tonight as they start their Champions League qualifier against Ararat Armenia, trailing by 2-0 from last week's first leg in Yerevan. Kickoff in Tallaght at 8 o'clock tonight. FIFA's growing ambitions in club football have been underlined by reports that it's working with JP Morgan to raise billions of dollars from external investors. The move comes as FIFA looks to create new revenue streams beyond the Men's World Cup and would also strengthen FIFA's commercial position around the expanded Club World Cup. In response, UEFA said the soul and governance of football are not assets to trade, especially with zero transparency as to who will gain financially. None of us are owners of football. It's not FIFA's to sell, they say. Former Real Madrid manager Zinedine Zidane will take over as the new coach of France. Zidane has been out of management since leaving Real Madrid for a second time as head coach in 2021. And Roberto Mancini is the new Italian men's manager, with the Euro 2020 winning coach handing a second term in charge, replacing Gennaro Gattuso. And Kate O'Connor's quest to win back-to-back Commonwealth Games medals in the women's heptathlon is off to a good start. She sits in first place in overall standings following the first two events. She returns to action in the shot put at 7 and the 200 metres at 8 o'clock tonight. And Charlie Maudsley has allayed injury concerns from the recent national championships after being named in a 20-strong Irish squad for the upcoming European Championships in Birmingham. I'm John Kenny. More sport on the RTE News app and RTE.ie.
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2: 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The perfect treat for that. Is it home time yet? Kind of messing.

0: Alex Warren with Passenger, another banger right here on 2FM Drive with Laura and Kat. It's time for this, Laura. Oh yeah, baby. It's time to play our game called Booby Trap Bingo for a chance to win a two-night stay for two in a superior suite at Ballygarry Estate Hotel in Spa. A fabulous prize. Let's find out who is playing on air with us today. We've got Tara on the line. Hi, Tara.
1: Hi, Cash. Hi, Laura. How are you?
2: Hi, Tara. How are you keeping?
1: Good, good.
2: What's the crack? What are you up to? What's your day looking like?
1: My day is pretty quiet. Half day from work, and I have a house full of kids, so I've locked them into the cupboard just to be making too much noise.
0: Don't make a sound.
2: Go on.
0: Stay in there. I love a half day from work. It's great.
2: I thought you were going to say I love the kids
1: brilliant.
2: In the cupboard.
0: Tell me like Narnia for them in the cupboard.
2: What are the kids' names, Tara?
1: Oh God, we have two Faves. We have Chloe, Lauren, Aiden, Cirilla, and Aveen.
2: Jesus Christ. It's summer camp in your house today anyway, that's for sure, isn't it?
1: It is.
2: Fantastic. Where are you in the country?
1: We're in County Clare.
2: Okay, lovely stuff altogether. And tell me this much now, if you won that two-night stay at the Ballygarry Estate Hotel and Spa, I'm assuming none of the kids are coming with you. Who would you bring?
1: Actually, one of them would be Faye. Okay. Myself and Faye listen every day. Oh. So we keep saying we'd enter.
0: Oh, that's gorgeous.
2: Okay, well, fair enough. Right, Faye's taking

0: it.
1: Mommy and daughter day. Or if Faye can help you with the answers, even better.
2: Exactly.
0: This is on. I love this. I'm going to explain the rules very quickly to you, Tara, even though I'm sure you know them, but just, you know, to have them out there.
2: Yeah.
0: We've got the 20 clips. You're going to pick a number between 1 and 20. Then you're going to give us the name of the artist or the name of the song. As you know, either of them will get you a point on the board. We have to take your first answer and we have to get the answer before the klaxon goes off. You'll have absolutely no fear of missing that anyway, because you know how loud myself and Kat are. You give us the wrong answer, it doesn't matter. You don't get penalised for a wrong answer. That's why we always say, have a lash at it anyway, because you never know, it could just get it over the line for you. You can stay going for as long as you like, Tara. We've got no score on the scoreboard so far this week. But if at any point you land on one of these lads, then you're out. We don't yes. want that to happen. We really want to do no. this for you and Faye. Come here, what age is Faye?
2: Faye is 8.
0: 8, fantastic, okay.
2: Yeah.
0: So you're playing on behalf of yourself and Faye, who's keeping everybody else nice and quiet.
1: She's keeping them in check in the wardrobe. Yeah.
0: She's like, shh, I've got a two-night hotel stay up for grabs here, guys. Shut up. Tara, would you like to get crack? Would you like to give us your very first number?
2: Yes, so we're going to go with 6.
0: Number 6, okay. Have a listen to this. It's the name of the artist or the name of the song. The theme, of course, is jobs this week, but don't get yourself too hung up on that, okay? Have a lash at it.
2: Okay.
0: Best of luck, Tara, in 3, 2, 1.
3: On the love I have for you.
1: Come on, Tara.
2: Kingfisher.
0: Yes,
2: Kingfisher.
0: Kingfisher. I'm assuming Fisher or King.
1: Or King or Fisher. Awesome. Double well, jobbing it.
0: No, Andrew's saying we're not going there. He said Fisher is okay. the job. All right.
1: Fisher, all right. Okay.
2: I won't lie. I did chat GPT it, and the songs that were coming up, I was like, oh my God, I don't know any of these. So yeah, you're keeping it nice and simple so far.
0: So far.
1: Also loved the chat GPT that this did not think of that at all.
0: You have just ratted yourself yeah. out as well, Tara.
1: Now you have to do well, Tara. All right, Tara, let's have your next number.
2: Okay, I'm in a house full of kids, so the next number is 7.
0: Okay, fantastic. Have a listen to this.
1: No!
0: Oh!
1: No! I'm so sorry.
0: Oh my God.
2: Not to worry. Listen, we'll be
0: it
2: back
0: is
2: on.
0: Too worry,
2: no fear.
0: Tara. Devastated no. they.
1: It's not just you, it's you and
2: they'll be devastated.
0: Do you know what? No. No, you are going to have to come back on again. You 100% are, Tara.
2: We will.
0: Oh, Jesus. All right. Well, that's that. Anyways, best of luck with the house full of kids you've got going on
1: with the
0: there,
1: summer
0: Tara.
1: Camp.
0: Yeah.
2: And thanks a million, girls.
0: Thank Faye from us as well.
2: We will. I will. I will. I don't know where they're all after disappearing.
0: Oh, God, Tara.
2: I better go find them.
0: Go.
1: Take care, Tara. Chat, later. Chat soon.
0: Bye.
2: Bye.
0: Oh.
1: Those darn booby traps.
0: Yeah, they're just in there. It's not us. It's Andrew DeBrere. Yeah. It's just best because we can't see them either. So I get really shocked then when we do land on one.
1: No.
0: Good news for you, because this means that a better chance for you to win that prize. So if you'd like to play Booby Trap Bingo with Andrew and with Kat tomorrow, it's going to be the two of you guys. I'm not here.
1: And there's still no score on the board. Yeah. So your chances are high. It's going to be Wednesday. So get onto it.
0: I love how we're absolutely speechless now because we're a bit disgusted. I don't really know what to do. Would you like some Gracie Abrams?
1: Yeah.
0: Here we go.

Taylor Swift, as I knew it, I knew you, right here on 2FM Drive. It is 20 past five on this Tuesday evening. It's Lauren Cat here with you until 6 o'clock today. Now, still to come, we have got Beto De Silva on the way. He'll be joining us, telling us what's coming up on the new music show tonight. We've also got our track of the week on the way. Plus, we've got music coming from Olivia Dean, Noah Kahan.

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0: Bella Air, that is Good Times right here on 2FM Drive. It is just coming up on 5:30 and it's time to head over to the newsroom for the headlines.
1: The United Nations says climate-driven disasters such as the wildfires in France and Spain at the moment are a sign of the climate alarm blaring. As temperatures are set to rise again this week, France and

0: Spain face a race against time to bring raging wildfires under control. Dozens of people are feared trapped in a shopping mall in Japan after a major earthquake toppled buildings. And there's been an increase in interest this summer in holidaying in Ireland from both home and abroad. Fáilte Ireland and Tourism Ireland have both reported higher than expected interest in holidays here. That's it for now. News in full at 6.
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0: Noah Kahn, that is Doors right here on 2FM Drive. Hi, Kat.
1: Hey, girl.
0: My face just didn't recognise, or my phone didn't recognise my face because I got my brows done. They're too thick.
1: That happens to me all the time. The phone is so shady.
0: Yeah, I was like, all right.
1: I have a full face of makeup on and my phone's like, I'm not letting you in your email.
0: It's like, got a bit of a complex. That's all right. Still to come on the show, we have got Bennett Silva. He's going to be chatting to us and telling us what's in store for the new music show tonight. But speaking of new music, it's time for our track of the week. Now, as always, you can send us in your new music at laura@rt.ie. Our track of the week this week comes from The Savage Hearts, right? The Savage Hearts, just to get that correct.
1: Great name.
0: The track is called Dead Letters. You're going to love this one because it's very guitar-y, Kat.
1: Okay? You love guitar.
0: Now, The Savage Hearts, they're together since 2020.

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Okay, so they are just going from strength to strength to strength. So I hope that you enjoy our track of the week. Here it is, Dead Letters on 2FM Drive.

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0: Olivia Dean, that is Man I Need right here on 2FM Drive. Speaking of,
1: the man we all need right now, it's Mr. Bernard da Silva.
0: I didn't commit to the bit.
1: You just had to keep going.
2: I knew you were going to do something.
0: He always lets you away with it. He goes, yeah, Kat. And then I say something, he's like, Foxy, I expected better from you.
2: See, Kat does it in a real cool way. You feel what I'm saying? So I'll allow it.
0: Can I ask you a very honest question?
2: What's up?
0: Can you listen to this and can you give me your honest reaction?
2: Let's go.
0: Okay. This is our new playlist playoff jingle. Just to have a listen to this and tell me what you think.
2: Playlist
0: playoff. Come on, Mr. Cool and Suave.
1: That's my voice you're talking about, let me just say.
2: You have a beautiful voice, Kat.
1: Before you say anything.
2: I wish I hadn't said what I said about 10 seconds ago. But...
1: No, I didn't pick the jingle. I just voiced it.
2: Okay.
1: The music after it, I put my hands up. I didn't know anything
0: about
1: it. Yeah,
0: but you were so in love with it until I started saying that it's going to...
1: No, I actually like it, but then you've said it reminds you of like a creepy haunted house, and then that's all I can think about.
0: I feel like I was saying, like, after my wedding when I'm in the depths of despair and I'm like, oh no, I've got nothing to look forward to in life. All I'm going to hear is do-do-do-do, do-do-do-do.
1: I just feel bad for the person who made it. You're shading him, not

0: me.
1: I love Aaron. It's your voice
0: you
1: that I'm coming
0: now.
1: For.
0: You
1: yes,
0: do now.
1: Absolutely,
0: okay,
1: I do.
0: Okay. Wow, Benna, save us. What's coming up on the new music show?
2: There's lots of new music that we are going to have to discuss. I do have a track that I want to play for you. Before we get to that, though, you were talking about something a little bit earlier that I was actually going to bring in. Well, you guys actually beat me to it.
1: What did you do?
2: It happens to be a singer who has a very famous father.
1: Which one?
0: Oh, Stella Lefty.
2: No.
0: Grace Abrams.
2: No.
0: Lily Allen.
2: No. Wow, I cannot believe this. This is your whole...
0: No.
2: It is a man.
0: Magnus Farrell.
2: Yes. Four out of four. That ain't bad. Wow. I thought that I had like the world exclusive. I was about to come in here. Hey, Cat Foxy, I've got an exclusive. I'm about to drop the bomb on you. Do you know who his father is? And I was like, oh, wow. Magnus Farrell. Yeah.
0: You know what? You must have the same algorithm because that is all I'm seeing right now.
2: Yeah, same.
0: What a voice, right?
2: Amazing.
0: You want another little listen to Magnus Farrell?
2: I mean, if you got it there, like,
0: there
2: I don't
0: go,
2: know.
0: Yes.
2: But, you know.
0: Now, people mightn't have heard the lore that we had earlier on today. So, Benna, would you like to tell people right now?
2: I actually like to hear Foxy's voice. Let's switch it up today.
0: Okay, fantastic. Yes. Well, Magnus Farrell's... No, I actually have to let Kat do this because she brought it to the
2: We're
0: table.
2: Just it
0: she
2: around
0: brought it to the table. Come on.
2: Go
0: Magnus
2: ahead.
0: Farrell, right. He is Will Ferrell's son. He's 22 years old. And I discovered this when Will Ferrell was on Michelle Obama's podcast.
2: Yep.
0: And he was just geeking out about his own son and his talent. And voila, I've just discovered this song. It's on my playlist. It's slow jammy. His voice is like butter.
2: Yes, it's a beautiful track. It's a beautiful track. It's going to be on the new music show.
1: So in full, we got to listen to it.
2: Yes, in full.
1: Excellent.
2: Wow.
1: See, this is why we love the new music show.
2: Come on, man. You got
1: amazing.
2: Magnus Farrell. You got even more music. But obviously, the track I need to play for you as
1: yes.
2: well. Barry Can Swim. Anytime you hear his name, you already know it's going to be great music. This next track right here is called Dance.
0: And
2: Dance.
0: I don't have it anywhere.
2: Well,
0: here.
2: That's great, isn't it?
0: Better De Silva, I am very sorry. Hang on. Andrew is saying that I do have it. I just, and we have it right here.

0: like to hear more music just like this, you can tune in to Better Silver for the next 3 hours. You will have banging tunes back to back. I'm incredibly excited for tonight's show.
1: Hey, look, it's going to be great. You can also put this on your walking playlist too.
2: Oh, yes.
0: Yeah, that
2: and
0: does
2: a wedding
0: work.
2: One too.
0: Fantastic. They're going to cross the board now.

0: Moyo, Remember My Name, right here on 2FM Drive with Laura and Kat. That is almost us wrapped up. Tomorrow I'll be back with Andrew. Laura, where are you going?
1: I'm gone. I'm gone. I'll be back here next Tuesday.
0: Yes.
1: I'll tell you all about it then.
0: Oh, yeah.
1: It's not that interesting.
0: Well,
1: I'm just on the road again.
0: Yeah.
1: Anyways, yes, Andrew will be joining you tomorrow and keeping things going. Luckily for you, that means there's no end to the Cat and the Fox quiz.
0: Yay!
1: He will put you through your paces tomorrow. PWMC, Patrick Wilson McCarthy will be here at the Deepish Dive, and there's still no score on the scoreboard for Booby Trap Bingo.
0: Yeah, guys, another game of that, because we still have that fabulous prize in Kerry up for grabs.
1: Bennett Silva is on the way for the next 3 hours with new music. He is absolutely fuming that Cash blew the lid off his world exclusive of Magnus Ferrell, but that will be happening just in the next hour. 087-187-9200 is the text line. We will chat to you. I'll chat to you Tuesday. The lads will chat to you tomorrow.
0: See you tomorrow, guys.

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2: It's 6 o'clock. I'm Jan O'Connell. The UN's climate chief says that climate-driven disasters such as the wildfires in France and Spain are a sign of the climate alarm bell blaring. As temperatures are set to rise again this week, France and Spain face a race against time to bring their raging wildfires under control. In Spain, the Prime Minister said they're beginning to see light at the end of the tunnel in the fight against the worst fires west of Madrid. In France, over 200,000 people have been evacuated from homes in the region, many in the centres to Bordeaux. Roch Bastille says his family home has burnt to the ground.
3: We were not too scary at the beginning because it was supposed to go on another direction. In 15 minutes, like, the fire, the wind changed, and the fire went like into our place, and we had like in a few minutes like to move everything and to my little brother who is like 5 years old. It was a really idyllic forest, so beautiful, so green, and like the fire went directly through it and it was like so fast.
2: Multiple people are feared dead and more are trapped after an explosion at a shopping centre in Japan following a major earthquake. The Japanese Prime Minister said the quake has caused extensive damage. Fergal O'Brien has the latest.
4: The epicentre of the 7.1 magnitude quake was located close to the city of Kumamoto on the southwestern island of Kyushu, in a country prone to earthquakes. A brief tsunami warning was lifted, but the quake caused significant damage. Dozens of buildings collapsed and there were fire outbreaks, while large cracks have appeared on major roads and bridges have fallen. A major rescue operation is underway at a large shopping mall, which partially collapsed following an explosion in the aftermath of the earthquake. Multiple deaths have been confirmed, while many more are feared to be trapped in the ruins of the building.
2: The father of missing Deirdre Jacob has said they're confident information is out there which could unlock the mystery surrounding her case. Today marks the 28th anniversary of Deirdre's disappearance. She was last seen walking near home in Newbridge, County Kildare. Michael Jacobs believes that someone out there knows or suspects something.
5: They don't have to worry, even after such a long, long time, if they have a piece of information, and no matter how small it might be, to bring it forward. The Gardaí will handle it very, very sensitively. And even ourselves, we would talk to someone who has information and we would help them bring that information to the investigators.
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2: Mild and humid this evening and tonight with outbreaks of rain and drizzle. Lowest temperatures 13 degrees.
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7: It absolutely is. Big love to Kat and Foxy for the last couple of hours right here on 2FM. We're moving along with the new music show. My name is Beta Da Silva and wish y'all a big happy Tuesday. You're with me until 9 o'clock. Let's lock in.

0: It's only been a couple of years since she has been a part of our Rising list, now officially Rising alumni. Dead Dream, part of that track, kicking off the show with Woman here on 2FM.
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0: We go again with another day of the new music show, wishing y'all a big happy Tuesday. As we continue on in the week, there's even more new music that I'm going to put straight in your pocket, in your mind, on your own personal playlist. We're continuing off from New Music Friday, where we just got a batch of new songs, some that couldn't even appear on the show itself because we only had 2 hours on a Friday. We had a lot more time yesterday and even more time on the show tonight. Coming up in this hour, though, we've got music on the way from Kedema, so we're going to bring those energy up just a little bit. Brick Nasty are back with a brand new tune that we're all loving at the moment. Ones to watch when it comes to Sive Keen, that is on the way. Morgana, we got Sorka Richardson as well, prepping their new albums come the month of September. Khaki Kid back in there, even more for Rising Stars also. Some people you may not have known, some people you do know, but we're going to be giving you some obscure picks, some deep cuts as well from some albums that have been out. We'll be chatting about those as well, alongside some new gig information. Everything that you need from the new music world, I've got you right here up until 9 o'clock. We'll continue on with Monjola, who just returned this year actually with brand new music. He's a former Rising Star himself, and he's been making some beautiful music over the last couple of years. He went away for a little bit, so it was a little bit quiet for him, but when he comes back with music, you definitely hear what he has to say. Check out this brand new one and go ahead and check him out on the socials also. His name is spelled Monjola. This one is called Wait On Me here on 2FM.
2: Lost myself, or I swear I was losing. Learned to love myself, even though I'm not used to.

gone back to the beginning of 2026. She kicked off her year with a single called Grenadine, something that she teased all the way back in Other Voices at the end of 2025, beginning of December as well. Now, fast approaching with this brand new album, she managed to give us this single, Illinois Again. The new album from Soyka Richardson arrives 11th of September. It's called Draw the Outline. We're almost there. So bit by bit by bit, we're going to get closer to this album. We're going to figure out what that album title means. Most importantly, we're getting even more Soyka Richardson music straight onto our playlist, so we can never complain about that. We're going to bring the energy back up. It's Kedema. It's that guy Kedema. It's the fella Kedema. Is there with even more music for us to enjoy? And this is obviously something you're going to bring for the weekend, because that's what you need for the most. This right here is called Come and Go. Is here on 2FM.

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Bumpin', courtesy of Kaylee Noble. Solo Kwan, part of this one as well, is called Come and See here on the New Music Show. It's not a one-off single. You can catch that one on her latest EP. It's been out for some time right now. Still very fresh. It's called BBK. So make sure you go ahead and listen to that one. A one to watch for 2026 for sure. A bit of love to Kaylee. That's my girl right there. Moving on over to our rising list and the music that we have on here. Amazing. Especially from our 10 acts, which you can check out on rte.ie/2fmrising. One of the breakout stars of 2025 is up next. His name is Moyo, and he's got a lot to offer, especially for this year, in fact. He has a run of singles so far. This happens to be the latest. It's called Remember My Name.

0: One of my favorite bands in Ireland right now, Brick Nasty is their name, with the brand new single Bobbing Off here on 2FM. So many things that they've been doing, not just this year, but even last year. But if we're going to stick with 2026 specifically, they were nominated for Album of the Year for Black Slaw that came out just last year. And even just to kind of relive and experience that album again around the time of the nominations as well, it was a beautiful thing, especially with the Brick Nasty guys. They make amazing music, but if you've ever seen them live, then you know exactly how I feel. If you've never seen them live, put that on your bucket list. You need to go see them for sure. Brick Nasty, I'm sure they will be announcing some gigs sometime in the future. Could be towards the end of 2026, maybe it's early 2027, who knows, but I need you to stay red hot on that because you cannot miss out on their gig whatsoever. Brilliant. Before that, we had music from May Kay, and big love to May Kay, that's my girl as well. Join us on a 2FM takeover, not once, but actually twice, so she holds the record herself and DJ Cormac also, and Courtesy actually, Rising Star also, so there's three people on that list. That tune that we played was called Let That Body Know, which is a song that you can catch on her debut album, also called May Kay, but the one that you heard was a bit of a different version, Cyril Briscoe rework. It was a live rendition of that track as well. Brilliant, 6 minutes and all, but still, it felt like it was three. I need a little bit more of that also. Well, big love to May Kay, always great to have her on the playlist for sure, and I'm hoping for even more music too. We're gonna take a quick break. We got some more on the way from Reggie with his new one, Emer, Sive Keen in there, another one to watch for 2026, and of course, the 49th Domain boys. You can never go wrong with some of their music. Stay locked in.
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I feel like just running back all the 49th and Main tunes. I think we've heard them all, but it's been a minute since we've listened to the album in particular, Happy Tears. It came out over a year ago, and it just fits that kind of soundtrack. Former rising stars, Round the Block was Melvin Jane Griffiths on that one. We're going to pivot over to music from Sive Keen, a one to watch for 2026. I've been saying this ever since she dropped this single. It's one of the first for 2026. Looks like she's taking a bit of a different direction, live gigs galore and all. So check out this brand new one from herself. It's called Hate Me Now.

More tracks to go in this hour, but let's not forget about Reggie. He's up there in the mix. He's already starting off his year really great, entering it with even more. Solo-wise, this tune right here is called Emer, off the back of the Fred Again tune, Talk of the Town, the Belters only tune that he was a part of as well. So let's see what else he has up his sleeve. Once again, big love to all the Emers out there. There's a song out there for you, and Reggie is the one that's delivering it. We got Courtesy on the way as well, part of our rising list, but let's get to Morgana. Brand new album comes out 25th of September. The whole thing was very, very emotional. We're about to find out why in less than 2 months' time. This tune is called Psychic.

One of our newest additions to our rising list for 2026, and he goes by the name of Courtesy. Joined us for a 2FM takeover not too long ago, chatting all things music that inspired, influenced, and impacted him. And he's all put that hard work into his brand new EP, which is out right now. It's called Get a Life, fully produced by Owen as well. You should go check it out. Featuring Shiv on this track. This one is Left Right. It's the last track of the hour before we enter a brand new hour with even more music that we're looking to discover together. Stay locked in. I'll chat to you in a bit. This is-

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9: 7 o'clock, I'm Jan O'Connell. Firefighters in France and Spain are trying to make the most of favourable weather to tackle major wildfires that led to the evacuation of tens of thousands of people. Another heat wave is due to settle over Western Europe from tomorrow. In Spain, the Prime Minister said they are beginning to see light at the end of the tunnel in the fight against the worst fires outside Madrid. In France, firefighters are battling a major fire in Gironde, which is only 15 kilometres from Bordeaux. Over 200,000 people have been evacuated from their homes in the region, many to centres in Bordeaux. Roch Bastille says his family home has

0: has the latest.
1: The epicenter of the 7.1 magnitude quake was located close to the city of Kumamoto on the southwestern island of Kyushu, in a country prone to earthquakes. A brief tsunami warning was lifted, but the quake caused significant damage. Dozens of buildings collapsed and there were fire outbreaks, while large cracks have appeared on major roads and bridges have fallen. A major rescue operation is underway at a large shopping mall, which partially collapsed following an explosion in the aftermath of the earthquake. Multiple deaths have been confirmed, while many more refer to be trapped in the ruins of the building.
0: There's been an increased interest this summer in holidaying in Ireland from both home and abroad. Foilte Ireland and Tourism Ireland have both reported much higher than expected interest in holidays here.
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0: Mild, humid and blustery tonight with rain and drizzle in places. Lowest temperatures 13 degrees.
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0: We gave you a little taster of this when we were on with Foxy and Kat a while ago. Barry Can't Swim, a brand new one here on 2FM. 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
0: So we'll continue on. We're keeping up with our musical taste, no matter what the genre.

is we don't discriminate around here. We keep going. We're keeping it all the way open. It's not just homegrown music. It is worldwide. It's international music. Our rising stars are in there. We're going all over the place, all the way up until 9 o'clock. Peggy Goo is in there. I'm bringing that one back with Iris Star because it's a bop. That's what they're saying in the streets these days. So got to bring that one back into the playlist. Charlie XCX, we got a tune from her. We broke down her album last night, Music, Fashion, Film. It's a bit of a shorter album, only 30 minutes, which is okay because we have the time to listen to anything that Charlie provides us. So we'll listen to that one, her second album of the year, the other one being the Wuthering Heights soundtrack slash album also. Jungle are in there as well. In a couple of weeks, they're giving us their brand new album, Sunshine, August 7th. You got to wait for that one also. Maverick Sabre on the way alongside Georgia Smith, someone else who's dropping her album, but hers is just a week later on August 14th. It's called What Are the Odds? Our rising stars are in there also. We're going to be chatting a little bit more about them so we can get you more well acquainted with them. Some more information you can find on rte.ie/2fmrising. But what we're going to be doing really mainly is just discovering all this brand new music together. We're populating your personal playlist, making sure that you are set for the weekend, because once New Music Friday comes, we're starting all over again. It's the big reset. Let's check over with music from Tyla. Her name is spelled T-Y-L-A. I'm going to be playing you this song right here. It's been out for a minute, but we're going to cheat and we're going to say that it is new, because technically it is new. Her new album came out last Friday. It is out right now. It's a really good album, especially if you're on that party vibe. That's exactly what she was going with. The album is called A-Pop, which is a play on K-Pop, as in Korean pop, but for her, it's African pop, as she's a South African princess, but now she's just a pop star in general. You know what I'm saying? She's really taken off with that. That is her title now. It's her brand, and she's really doing great things with it. So many different tracks that I wanted to pick, and we'll definitely keep going through them as the week continues. But let's check this one out. This one is Chanel, one of the first singles from the album, right here on 2FM.

just based off this one song, I do not know where it's going to take him next. He's all over the States, he's in the UK. The song is doing bits over here already, but really on the whole planet, this whole thing is a monster. It went viral not too long ago, and 7 months in, he's still reaping the benefits of it. His name is Femi, F with number 3 M and 3 I's, over 100 million streams. We're going to go for 200 million streams this time. He's bagged himself a feature in the Kid Laroi. That is Noble, this remix right here on the New Music Show. Moving on over with music from Peggy Goo, the woman that we love, and we love her music even more. Irish star part of this one, it's Woman.

0: It's another breakup song for you to put on your playlist. I know a lot of people actually make playlists of breakup songs. I don't know why, but look, Teddy Swims gave you one, so here we go. This is a brand new one from myself here on the New Music Show. It's called Breakup in Reverse, a different type of breakup song, but you kind of get the concept when you hear what he's saying. Not only do we get a song, but we also get a brand new announcement, which means that he is coming back to Ireland, which is no surprise because he's here basically every single year. But every time he comes back, his shows just get better and better and better. I went to go see him last year when King the Crow opened up for him in the 3 Arena. It was an amazing gig. So I know that this one next year is going to be even better. Come back to the 3 Arena once more, 8th of April 2027. Go ahead and get your tickets, because once they are gone, they are gone. So hopefully he announces something even more as well. Fingers crossed, there's also an album on the way. Nothing has been confirmed. I'm just kind of speaking it into existence, but I am almost certain that there's something there in the background, but we're just going to have to be very, very patient. Let's get into some music from our rising list. It's New Spectrum, already coming out with some brand new music. I want to take you back to one of my personal favorites. Come a little closer.
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You already know the drill at this point. Just last night, we broke down her newest album. It came out last Friday. It's Charlie XCX. The album is called Music, Fashion, Film. It's one of the singles, SS26, aka Spring Summer 26. Gonna move on to another track that is new. But when I mean new, I mean it doesn't even exist yet. It comes out this Friday. It actually comes from a former rising star as well. If you remember Cubana, who's been making some amazing Spanglish music as well. Some of my favorites, Mundo and Mis Manos. We have Soul, like Demons and the Liffey. There's been a lot of singles that she had put out. And we're so proud to have her on the list when she was on it. But now she's making her grand return. July 31st, literally this Friday, we're getting a brand new single from herself. The last track that we heard from her is called Fruta Prohibida, or Forbidden Fruit in English. And it was a song that Maliki, actually, big love to him, came out and brought for a 2FM takeover, one of the tracks that we discussed as we're both big fans, and Maliki knows her on a personal level. That was almost a year ago. It'll be a year once we touch August of that song. But we don't have to wait too long, because once we get this new one, well, it's about to kick off another campaign for Cubano. So big love to her for this track. It's called Grande Como Yo, aka Big Like Me in English. We've got some more music on the way, hopefully, fingers crossed. You're going to hear this first and foremost right now, and then you're going to get it exclusively on Friday. Check out new music from Cubano right here on 2FM.

I think he might be going for another standout year. He did it for 2024, 2025, 2026. Could be the exact same thing. He's never missed, not once, ever since he started putting out music. Somber is his name. S-O-M-B-R is how you spell his name. Go ahead and check him out on all the socials. Hopefully another project is on its way. But he's off to a great start with all the singles. My Body Isn't Ready, another one you can add to your playlist right now here on 2FM. Abby Coulibaly is up next and she's continuing on with even more music. In fact, in a couple of days, we're getting a brand new release. But before we get to that, we have this to hold us over. This one is called Control here on 2FM.

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1: 2FM's new music show.

It's been great just listening to music from Jungle. It doesn't have to be any occasion. Just stick some music on from them and you'll just instantly be in a great mood. That's exactly what that song does for me. I hope it does the same for you. It's called Someday, Somewhere, and it's going to be a bunch of songs all put together in the form of a project or an album, which is coming out on August 7th. They're only a short few weeks away. It's called Sunshine, and that's really kind of what encapsulates the whole album, especially the songs that we've listened to already. I cannot wait for that album. It's going to be one of my favorites. It's going to be an instant breakdown, believe me. Once it comes out, I'm going to be ready for it for sure. Here's another album that's coming out for you. It's going to be a little bit of time till we get there, 30th of October. Chloe Keisha is her name. She's currently set there in the UK making some amazing music right now. But she's coming out with her debut album. And you know, debut albums are very, very serious. But when it comes to her in the pop world, the alternative pop, electro pop, rock pop, she really has it in the bag. And this new album, Fantasize, I'm pretty sure it's going to do just that. Here's a brand new single. It's called Baby Girl.

Brand new music from Ezra Collective. Lila IK are part of that one. It's called Well Organized. Comes from their brand new album, Here Because of Hope. And it's going to be in the month of September, which is also looking to be one of the best months of the year for albums. 18th of September, we're going to be getting our brand new album. And not all, because next year, if you want to go ahead and enjoy that album, then go see them at the 3 Olympia Theater. Get your tickets. They're going to be performing in the 5th of March, 2027. And due to popular demand, they added that extra date for the next day. So you've got the 5th of March and the 6th of March to enjoy live music from Ezra Collective. 3 Olympia Theatre, make sure to go ahead and check it out. Maverick Sabre is up next with even more amazing music. His second one of the year. It's a new era for him, so we'll see what else he has going on. This one is called 11.

0: very, very soon. The brand new one from Georgia Smith. It's a third album as well. It's called What Are the Odds. What's coming out from Wizkid on this album? This tune is called Alive. Not sure what other features we're getting on this album, but this is the only confirmed one as of now. I haven't seen the tracklist yet, but once we get to the 14th of August, well, that's when it all kicks off for sure. So make sure you go ahead and check that one out. Brand new music from Georgia Smith is on the way. That's the last one of the hour before we head into our final hour. Go take this quick break. We're going to do it all over again. Stay locked in.
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Already looking forward to breaking down this album for y'all. That one is music from the Rolling Stones. In the Stars is the name of that standout track from the brand new album Foreign Tongues, right here on the New Music Show. Keep it going with even more new singles. We've got a whole hour before we move on with the Green Room with Jenny Green. Neve Burry is in here. We've got Magnus Ferrell, who we need to talk about very soon. The brand new one from Misha and the Bear. We've got Jenny in there with a brand new single that is taking off right now alongside the music video. We've got Snow Patrol in there and plenty more from our rising stars. Beyonce is up next, and most likely this is going to be the only piece of music that she's going to be dropping this year that's considered new. We have the 20-year reissue of her second album, B-Day. 2006 was a huge year for her, especially when it came to that album. And on the 4th of September, which also happens to be her birthday, so you can consider it as a birthday present for herself, she's going to be dropping that reissue of that album on the same day, including this song. Here's Beyonce with Morning Dew Donk.

just seems that he's been having a lot of fun, and that's really all he does. He has fun, he goes to sleep, makes music, and then more fun and more sleep. Kaki Kid is his name, a former rising star on our list from not too long ago, about 2 years ago or so. That right there features Chameleon, a one to watch, who's also coming out with some new music, so make sure to watch out for that man also. That song is called Easy Does It. Moving on over to music from Jennie, who you would know from one of the biggest girl groups really of all time, for being honest with ourselves here, Blackpink. She's coming out with some solo music. Her own album came out over a year ago. She is the rapper of the group, but she offers so much more than that. Makes incredible music, especially from what the internet is saying. This is a brand new one. The music video is going crazy already. This is called Less Than a Lover.

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0: of the most experimental artists of our generation collaborating on this track right here, James Blake and Travis Scott. Travis Scott being the man that's actually part of The Odyssey. I'm not just talking about the soundtrack, but also as an actor. I also couldn't believe it when I said it out loud, but it is 2026. Anything can happen. Big love to Ludvig Jorgensen as well. He's the one that made up the score, also helped out with the soundtrack, recruited people like James Blake and Travis Scott, amongst others, to make this song. This one is called When I'm Home. And by the way, Tom Holland and Zendaya, they are working overtime and double time. They got a film out last week with Odyssey. They got Spider-Man coming out in the cinemas tomorrow. They're getting that money, so shout out to both of them. But it's the music that we're talking about, so bigger shout out to James Blake and Travis Scott. Moving on to even more music, but we're going to go back and go to this repeat offender. It's Moyo. We're back again. We were talking about how he was a breakout artist for 2025. So we might as well go back to his breakout single. It came out in 2023. People were just getting hip to it about 2 years later. Let's check this one out. It's Moments on 2FM.
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0: The last time we got a chance to play her in the mix here in the New Music Show was 2023. She had an EP which is called Death by Laundry, and now we're getting a new album that is on the way very soon. Sarah Crean is her name. The new album is called Heirloom. That's one of the leading singles. It's called Dreamer. Before that, we had former rising star Cameron Watson as well with Secrets, another one added to his list of new music. So please go ahead and check that out. Ever since he's been on that list, he had been on fire. Even before that, if we're being honest, he's been really great. In terms of dance music, he's one of those people that is a fixture right here in Ireland. So please keep on going and check him out on all socials. More music on the way. We got Neve Burry coming up, Magnus Ferrell, and also Misha and the Bear. Another for our rising list for 2026. It's 2FM.
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Brand new project from Misha and the Bear on the way. That song is called Evil. You can catch that on that project also. They joined us for a takeover just last week. We had the great chats. I know they're enjoying themselves out there as well. They've got new music, even more upon us. You know, they did something very special on our 2FM takeover as well. They didn't bring not just one unreleased, but two unreleased tracks. One of them happened to be in that song that you listened to. The other one that you would have heard, and if you missed it, then just keep a lookout for that new EP. It is on the way. Magnus Ferrell is up next. That might be a new name for you. I don't know if you caught when we were chatting with Kat and Fox here, even before that, because they were also talking about this man. They were talking about Nepo Babies, Estella Lefties, the Gracie Abrams, and also a Magnus Ferrell. His father happens to be the one and only Will Ferrell, 22 years old. No one really would have expected this from the son of Will Ferrell, but we're going to get away from talking about Will Ferrell and then just treat Magnus Ferrell like his own person, because the music that he is making, this is what the world needs right now. It's absolutely beautiful. So check this one out. It's called Asleep Talking.

0: Another highly anticipated album for the year, The Outlaw, Sherry Lee and Other Western Tales. It comes out this Friday, July 31st. You know his voice already. Shaboozey is his name. Shaboozey. Leon Bridges is a part of that track also. It's called Burn It Down right here on the New Music Show. Even before that, we had a new addition in the playlist with Neve Burry back in the mix with I Haven't Gone, a brand new one there. A couple more tracks to go before we get on out of here. We only got about 10 and a half minutes to go. So let's fit this one in from Aaron Rowe, having a stellar year so far. Part of our rising list for 2026. Please don't hate me.
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Girl pop group, they go by the name of Katsey, K-A-T-S-E-Y-E, it's Animal. Their new EP comes out on August 14th, it's called Wild, so make sure to go ahead and check that one out. As for the New Music Show, I'll be back tomorrow, same time, same place, 6 p.m. right here on the New Music Show, of course. We've got Wanderway with Jenny Green with The Green Room just after the hour. From 11, Dan Hegarty will be with you on The Alternative. So it's more music for your Tuesday night. It's not stopping, so please do not go anywhere. Stay locked in right here on 2FM. I will chat to you tomorrow, but I'm going to leave you with some music from Q. His brand new album is on the way very, very soon, so make sure to stay on that one. I Wish You Were Here is the name of this track, and I'll chat to you when I chat to you. Peace and love. Love base.

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2: Welcome everyone. Happy Tuesday. A massive thank you as always to Beto da Silva. Coming up tonight between now and 11, we got music on the way from Dusky, also Brick Nasty, Ezra Collective, we got new Django Django, and also that incredible new one from James Ellis Ford. We're going to be playing for you our track of the week. It is Barry Can't Swim with Dance, Dance, Dance. And then greatest album tonight, we are taking you back to 2010 for Foals and Total Life Forever. If that is a forgotten favourite of yours, any particular tracks you want to make sure that we include, let me know. I am all ears. 51552 is our text tonight. But let's kick off with another forgotten gem. This is For Those I Love with Birthday the Pain.

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Then left on bricks. 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Blood on his hands as the man died at his feet. And me, I stood at the scene. No sheets to block the bodies we dream, they stay evergreen. And this is no dramatics, this is no tales and 90s classics. You spend your whole life being brave and you hope that things will change. So don't ask me why I don't want to age. 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But the songs sound fun and you dance with your mates and it's grand until the next day.

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We did that cause we didn't say no 20 years ago. And it still comes out when we get vocal, singing in the local. A lonely feeling came on me stealing. Some sober as a judge and the other boy.

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They are a duo from the UK. They're called Wings of Desire. Former members of another band who went out on their own and kept the dream alive. That is The Way You Feel. And we open the show tonight with For Those I Love and Birthday the Pain. And we got lots to bring you tonight. We're with you live until 11. And I tell you, it is a hot one tonight. Dusky are returning with a brand new album called Signals in September. This is from it. It's called Catalan.

0: That is the incredible James Ellis Ford, Overtones. And that is on the new album Lost in Another World, which is going to be out in a couple of weeks' time. And Dusky and Catalan. But now we got some brand new Irish music from our Dublin faves. And they got a little bit dancey. This tune apparently came about while they were away on tour doing their live shows and thinking they just wanted something just to up the ante on stage a little bit. And they have done it and more. It is Brick Nasty with Bobby Knopf.
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That is El Romano and Night in Shining Prada featuring John Joseph Holt as well. It is on their upcoming album, Pure Devotion. It has been 3 years since their debut. That is coming out Friday week. And before that, we brought you Brick Nasty and Bobbing Off. So we got lots still to come tonight on the show. We're also going to be bringing you a greatest album, and it's taken us quite a bit back. This was a proper festival album at the time from 2010. It is Folds and Total Life Forever. So we're going to be bringing you a little sampling off that. Plus we got new The Avalanches, we got Sylvain Esso, Suki Waterhouse, plenty more. But this is Woo Life, back to where it all began. This is Heavy Pop.

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1: It is such a classic. Self-esteem, I do this all the time. You can catch her playing as well. If you are lucky enough to be heading to All Together Now this weekend, we're live heavy pop before that. Andy Butler is back, of course, for Hercules and Love Affair, a project that has had so many collaborators over the years. But the latest is Elin A, the Icelandic singer-songwriter. 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
1: This is 2FM's Green Room.

That is Suki Waterhouse with Notting Hill. That is from her latest, came out just a little while back, called Loveland. Before that, Hercules and Love Affair with Hips and Lips and My Journey. So we got lots still to bring you. It is Jenny Green live with you until 11 tonight. Then, of course, the music continues. Do not forget, Graeme Smith is back in tonight for Dan Hegarty on The Alternative. And he is going to be taking a little preview look at some of the acts performing it All Together Now this weekend. A huge one indeed. We say it every year, possibly the best lineup to date. I think it is. Definitely going to be hard to top. And we're going to be bringing you back to 2010 for a magic album, Total Life Forever from Foals. But now to a tune that, well, I certainly played a lot over the past couple of weeks, but we haven't played it, I'd say, in the last week and a bit anyway. So tonight is the night. Let's bring it back out. It is Midland. This is All Cruise on 2FM.

transported to a separate level, a new realm. One doesn't have to answer questions. All the questions are answered in the immediacy and joy of the celebration that is the rave culture. It's not an experience which one has to question. What one has to question, and question very deeply, is why it is one

peaceful and quite content and happy with what's going on. You're not back to your normal state of mind where you can sit and write an essay or something like that, but it's nice, it's quite nice and gentle.

0: Arizona. Before that, Midland with All Cruise. Now we are about to bring you tonight's greatest album. Truly great. Even listening back to it today, I had to remind myself of its brilliance. Total Life Forever from Foals. It is on the way in just a moment. But before that,
1: this is a game. Whatever I play to you, you play back to me.
0: It is our brand new track of the week. He has gone all French on us and it's beautiful. Barry Can't Swim. This is Dance, Dance, Dance.
1: Play back to me.

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5: 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It earned a Mercury Prize nomination. Featured the standout tracks like Spanish Sahara, This Orient and Miami as well. Spanish Sahara though in particular went on to become one of the band's best known songs, helped by its appearance pretty much everywhere. Films, TV shows, video games, you name it. And it introduced the band's music to a much wider audience and cemented the album's lasting legacy. So let's take ourselves back to 2010 and remind ourselves why this album was so special, why it had such a massive impact. It is Total Life Forever. We're going to kick off with the opening of the album tonight. This is Foals and Blue Blood.

Album tonight, Total Life Forever, released back in 2010 from Foals, that is Miami. Before that, Blue Blood. I mean, there isn't a single track on this album that you would skip, but our final spot from it tonight, there can only be one, it has to be this one. I don't want to ruin a moment of it either. This is Foals and the incredible Spanish Sahara.

taking the most gorgeous sample of Sigur Rós. That is Silvan Esso with Concrete Glen. Fall Spanish Sahara before that final track from Total Life Forever, which was tonight's greatest album. We got plenty still to come tonight. It is Jenny with you live until 11. And now to a brand new track from Cats and Dogs, and definitely a bit more of a mellow affair than we're used to from their releases. And it's a tune they said made for festival feels and friends all together as one. Cats and Dogs, this is We're Gonna Be All Right.

before that new Cats and Dogs, We're Gonna Be All Right. Now, I feel like so many bands from sort of a couple of years ago have new albums on the way, which is fantastic news for us all. It's taken us right back in time. So too do these guys. It is Alabama Shakes and I Feel Hope Coming.

is Django Django and a slightly new sound. And it's called Cameos, and they have just announced their sixth album. It's called Doveland. It's on the way in November. Alabama Shakes, I Feel Hope Coming as well, just before that one. The night is young as always tonight on 2FM. The music is continuing straight after us at 11 with The Alternative with Graham Smith. But now let's go back a little bit to where it all began for Tisha. This is Sister on 2FM.

if you are going to take on a Massive Attack classic. That is how you do it. You make it your own. That is their first big one since the album last year, Billboard Heart. Deep Sea Diver, that is Teardrops. And before that, Ezra Collective with Well Organized. We featured his new album just the other week as a future greatest. Different when it's silent. It is the latest from Tricky featuring Mitch Sanders. This is Marinade.

They were attacked. Lost the art. But they say it's okay. They got some magic pills beneath the bar. They used to say, don't you dare dream. The killer lead on one time. There was too much said, and now they're gone. They said, did you hear about that family that burnt down in the house? I hear the words. They say it's just some games they made up to watch people die. Yeah, and it was

That is Mandrake Handshake. That's called Envol. And before that, Tricky and Mitch Sanders with Marinades. And that is it for us tonight in the show. I'm going to be back with you right here tomorrow night at 9. Plenty more where this came from. Stay tuned, though. Graham Smith is up next on The Alternative. And our final one tonight goes to a former track of the week, John Hopkins, Imogen Heap. This is Reckoning.

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They'll be taking to the main stage at All Together Now this Friday. It's Ezra Collective with Welcome to My World, and it's Graham Smith in for Dan Hegarty, continuing our All Together Now preview with lots of acts in Waterford this weekend. A special piece from Rory Sweeney, who will be playing the festival on Friday night as well. That's coming up in a few minutes' time. But for now, they're playing live on Saturday night. It's Marabou State.

0: playing on Friday night at All Together Now this weekend. That is O'Flynn with Ashiku. Before that was Saturday's headliners Kneecap with Fenian, and we had Black Oak from Marabou State, who will also be playing on Saturday night. Now, Rory Sweeney is playing the Circle Stage this Friday at ATN. He released his latest album, Old Earth, back in October, and it is beautiful, tense, existential and playful all at once. So I got the opportunity to send over a few questions to Rory, and he joyfully replied with lots of info on various stories about the album. So first off, he's going to introduce himself and the concept of the LP itself.
1: Hey, yeah, my name is Rory Sweeney. I'm an artist from Dublin. I make electronic music. Old Earth is an album I made that came out last October. I spent about 5 years working on it, I would say. It's kind of a collection, I think, of some of the best work that I've done, and also the music that I feel is kind of truest to what I do. The idea behind the album is this concept called Stone Tape Theory, which kind of comes from a particular strand of mysticism in England back in the 1800s. But basically it was this attempt to explain ghosts and otherworldly phenomena as being recordings of events onto land, basically, or onto objects. And so with Old Earth, I'm trying to kind of imagine the land in Ireland, remembering, you know, different things that are around Ireland. So some of it is kind of like very mystical and romantic and like kind of otherworldly, that kind of conjures images of like Tiernanogue. And then some other bits are very digital and very frenetic. You know, the kind of true line through the album is like Ireland kind of trying to reflect back on itself.

0: Bird Drum from Rory Sweeney's album Old Earth, and Rory is bringing us through some stories from the album. So the next question I asked him was, what was the first song he finished?
1: Conclusion and Don't Talk were both started in 2020, early in 2020. The Conclusion track came from trying to make really kind of immersive soundscapes that were kind of very cinematic and very huge sounding and had a lot going on and a lot of detail and stuff. I think at the time I was listening to a lot of The Hacks and Cloak and like Serpent with Feet, and I was revisiting a lot of my favourite Bjork albums like Vulnicura and Utopia, and so these were just kind of in the back of my mind, so that was kind of something that was going on when I was writing Conclusion.

0: From Rory Sweeney's LP Old Earth, that is a song called Conclusion, which was one of the first songs he finished for the album, along with a song called Don't Talk, which he's going to introduce now.
1: The Don't Talk song was initially a song called Lazy. That song was just a happy accident. I kind of, using a kind of instrument on Ableton Wrong, basically was able to turn this jungle track that I had into just a pure tone, and I just got really carried away with that and the fun that I could have playing with high levels of intensity, you know, with music that was already very intense and very fast.

0: Don't Talk from Rory Sweeney's Old Earth. And I asked Rory about the song that was the most fun to produce for this album.
1: Morning song, writing that. That song is just a maybe 30, 35 minute jam that me and Richie did that I cut down and then developed the second half of it into kind of more of a Steve Reichy kind of minimal classical thing. But that song, you know, 35 minutes of sitting in that world and that soundscape and Richie's gorgeous piano and the synthesizers that we were using was just beautiful and really tranquil and really gorgeous.

0: mind.
1: The song that was the most fun for Rory Sweeney to produce for his album Old Earth, that is called Morning Song. And next up for Rory to answer was a difficult question in itself. What was the hardest song to produce and most importantly, finish on this album?
2: The hardest song to produce and finish was Entrance Places, the opening track. And part of that was due to, you know, I wrote the whole song in one sitting in about, I'd say, 9 hours, like through the night, basically, from starting at like midnight. And I had no memory of really making it, so I could never really figure out how to do the key and stuff, and I found it hard to add extra stuff afterwards. Yeah, I'd say I was working on that for about a year and a bit, and then brought it to Saoirse, and she made, you know, we recorded a version together just on the spot when we met up, and it was a really great experience actually working with her. She was so lovely to work with. But then she made her own version of it, and her own version, basically, she was doing a lot more vocally and adding way more harmonies. And whereas the initial version that we'd worked on was much more stripped back, and I had way more instrumentation going on. And then eventually I ended up making a version where I stripped back the instrumentation loads and gave loads of space to Saoirse's vocals. And the song is much better for it, I think. So as much as my ego is like, I wrote these like melodies and this instrumentation that, you know, I was really proud of, it's ultimately about the song. The feeling of the song is the most important thing.

0: The opening song from his album Old Earth and the hardest to produce, according to the man himself, that is Rory Sweeney with Entrance Places. And the next question I asked him was about the moment he knew that the album was finished.
1: I finished a mix as well. I was at the Edinburgh Fringe. I'd soundtracked a dance show that was in the Edinburgh Fringe. And while we were there, we were all kind of crammed into a tiny apartment. And I was also an insomniac at the time. I remember walking around Edinburgh and I was like sweating so much and listening to it. And I'd been doing this thing where I was writing down notes and I just couldn't write down any notes anymore. And I was just like, I just felt this massive relief. And then I went home and slept for the first time in months probably. And it was amazing. It felt so good to have it done.

0: buzzer, I bitch in a muzzle. I'm true with chill and the bristle. Listen, I found a pot to piss in. I just punch the shit out. I just punch the shit out, Chief Wiggum. I'm in the gap with the Simpsons. Listen, I'm with mine, I'm splitting. I'm with bad, I'm different.
1: Out the woods on my thoughts like a

0: priest in the medieval times. Drive a car in the medieval times. What the fuck even is that in the medieval times?
1: They don't know what cars even are in the medieval times. I might pull up in a car in the medieval times. Pull up in a limo going Zimmo in the medieval times. I might pull up on them Wait, I might pull up on them lean. I'm drinking lean in the medieval times. What is this? Jesus.

0: Medieval Times from Rory Sweeney's Old Earth album, and Rory is playing live this weekend at All Together Now. But as you may have heard over the past while, he collaborates a lot, so I asked him, how does he transfer these songs into a live setting?
1: You know, for years I was bringing out loads of live vocalists to perform songs from the album before the album was out, and it just didn't really work as a live show. It was kind of clunky. I kind of focused the live show more around getting the kind of AV right, you know, having really good lighting and, you know, ambience and stuff, like, you know, in terms of lots of smoke and lots of haze and stuff like that. You know, the album is about this kind of nature and world, and it's kind of ghostly, and it's quite intense, you know. And so the live show should feel like being in a storm or something, you know.

Pass me a triple O one. Tesha go, might take us on one. Might have to roll tree pepper someone. Is that me in the refugee spawn? You ain't eat your blood, yo. Why is that what? Cause you can't buy me with a weapon I brung, man. I'm charged up, I got weaponized lungs, so don't think now for a second I'm dumb, man. I roll up steezy, epilus one. Trust me, my depression got burned in the spliff, yo. Don't tell dust, gone smoke out. That's how these boys that settle down, son. Freedom fire, Lebanon guns, yo. They standing on business, I'm stepping on funds, yo. Still known as benevolent trust, and still flow like I'm getting undone, yo, yo, yo. Then I wanna follow the blood clot leader. Then I wanna see with the own path leader. Already asked, what are you telling me, dog? There's no new tricks, that's unseen, can't be that. Come sit down, might need a breather. Tina, turn this round, it's a wheeler. Strapped with the ram, no seatbelt either. Reach to the sky, cause we mean our Nina. Pull the ammo. Check his mic, yo fam, oh my, did he bleed up? What? They try saying I'm a fiend, I'm so gassed up. Don't ask me to be calm, nah, never that. My friend don't follow, we come from Vina, man. All that shit you thought was hard last year, yo, trust me, that was a teaser. Linked up with TRTR, another E won't hurt for the recharge. I got Franks on lock for the feature, man, that's only Manx on top where I'm Easter. All hands on deck for the free, but now we're on job, yeah, never got my feet up. My team left, man, in the ER, now we're locked in FIFA.

bitch, yeah, yeah. The one that hate the persona, trust there's a link in the bio for tickets, so straight in the onion basket. Pop bins on a mic, so why would I pass it? Nah, nah, nah, my check, yo, I would I write it? I smack it, I don't know what it look past it. It's alright, I'm in the head free park, and I come off the bench too low, should've started, yo, brace yourself. I had to convince myself I'm an artist, yo, look myself in the mirror with a screw face, yes, yes, they need a part it. I got something to say, go on there, just ask it. No way, no time for a casket, you don't wanna see how I murdered you the last time, you don't wanna be

0: Well, Bobby stay with the stalking. 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She wipe off her face to the sleep when she see me. I'm just hoping, yeah.
1: It's like I'm having the most beautiful dream and the most terrible nightmare all at once.
2: And I was just in the middle of the ocean, like I was up to my neck, just like in the middle of the sea. I kind of looked around and there was like there was nothing, there was no land, there was nothing. It was just like
3: something big in the water,
2: all sea and sky, like
3: the
2: thinnest of lines.
3: I walk around the shoreline using the lower limbs of the giant trees, running up to the water's edge and teasing the animal.
2: And it
3: me
2: was
3: saying, be careful.
2: Gray,
3: they both continued playing, never touching, moving down
2: gray.
3: The beach.
4: My sister and I are standing on a cliff's edge. The sky is
2: like
4: dark.
2: It is
4: like pouring rain.
2: My head
4: about to jump.

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1: And then, like, it didn't really end.
2: Ether from Rory Sweeney's Old Earth, which is out on Bandcamp now at rory2.bandcamp.com. 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And as I was saying, you can catch him live if you're heading to All Together Now this weekend. He's playing The Circle at 11 p.m. this Friday. You can also catch Mogwai if you're heading to Kermore in Waterford this weekend, and they're going to bring us into tomorrow. Have a lovely week. Have a great festival if you're heading to Waterford, and good night.

The health, rather be sick in the head with a little bit of wealth. Time I tend to write a glotty cool is drunk, chara. My time I'm kinda young and they need to sit down, chara. I get relaxed, but not get shit reconscious. Never go live by your gas, talking short.

I'm scared of the sheep. 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Cause down could be up in a year. 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Through the mud and the thunder, I won like a sunny gift that his uncle is here. Don't think I'm the perfect example, but I've been through it.